0: Greetings and salutations, dear listeners of Lotus FM, from the Murga Bhakti Foundation, South Africa. 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
1: Kumara Ashtavam, chant number 17. Om Jaya Jaya Padaye Namo Namaha. Salutations to the Lord who is ever victorious, defeats Surapadman at Tiruchendur.

0: 5 o'clock. 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Top stories for today. President Cyril Ramaphosa unveils a 4-point plan to combat rising gender-based violence and femicide.
1: The violence inflicted upon the women of South Africa is a source of profound pain and national shame. The nation is angry. The women of South Africa are angry. Their anger is justified. I too share that anger.
0: We will bring you a wrap of the president's address from last night, and we'll analyze it as well, so stay tuned for that. Also coming up this morning, Ekurhuleni transport operators are demanding urgent highway lockdowns following the wave of female murders.
2: So what we are calling is for the lockdown in Gauteng province, even gated community. That includes Ekurhuleni, Tembisa, Cape Town Park, and other the notorious areas.
0: The Durban Film Arts new partnership shines the spotlight on environmental conservation and climate justice.
3: As we continue to tell stories from the African continent, so much of how we live and what we do, like you said, is that intersection between social justice, environmental justice, climate justice.
0: And we'll stay in Durban as holidaymakers head underwater as Ushaka Marine World launches its new Ocean Walker experience.
4: The Ocean Walker is a unique underwater experience where guests can walk along the open ocean aquarium floor at Ushaka Marine World while wearing a specially designed weight belt, scuba mask, and breathing from a demand valve.
0: Yes, all those stories and more coming up on Newsbreak today. In our sport report, meanwhile, Manchester City have been found guilty of, quote, sham contracts and also misleading accounts. We'll tell you all about it this morning. Also coming up, we'll have some news from the Nations League as Kane and Gordon both score as England beat the 10-man Czech Republic. Also coming up, some Formula One news as Fernando Alonso commits to staying with Aston Martin for at least another year. Those sporting stories and more coming up a bit later on. This is Newsbreak on Lotus FM, your AM edition of Cutting Edge Current Affairs. I am joined by the full team today. Hussein Ibrahim is here going through your messages on social media. Send in your thoughts and opinions to our WhatsApp line in studio, 071-613-7803. If you're sending us a voice note, please try and keep it to under 30 seconds in duration. Hussein will also have a market review for us as usual. 5:45, you can expect the currencies and commodities there. Rob Byrne will join us with the traffic updates in the second half. And I will have a weather forecast for you at 5:30. Welcome to this Wednesday morning. It is the final day of the month, the 30th of September 2026. I'm Matthew Viren. This is Newsbreak. Stay tuned.
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0: Starting off the program now, political parties contesting the upcoming municipal elections in KwaZulu-Natal have taken a strong stand against political killings, violence and intimidation. 17 political parties contesting all wards in the province have now signed the Electoral Commission's Provincial Code of Conduct, and this was done in Durban. There, they committed themselves to upholding the rules for a free, fair and peaceful elections. And according to the IEC, a total of 101 parties and 104 independent candidates will contest elections in 54 municipalities across the KZN province. Here's Celu Musa Zulu with the details.
6: 17 political parties presented a unified front against political violence, intimidation and disinformation ahead of the local government elections in November. This comes after 9 people have been killed in politically motivated attacks in the province so far. The Eteguini municipality had the highest number of killings, followed by the Ugu district. Speaking at the signing ceremony, IFP representative Inkosi Ntando Yenkosi Shabalala has urged political parties not to view one another as enemies.
7: We are not gathered here to surrender our political differences, but we are gathered here to protect the democratic space in which those differences can be expressed. The Inkatha Freedom Party in KwaZulu-Natal stands firmly for an electoral process that is free, fair, peaceful, transparent, and credible. We believe that all South Africans must be free to choose their political representatives without intimidation, without fear, and without violence. We believe that every political party, large or small, must have the opportunity to campaign, to speak to communities.
6: The ANC's provincial task team convener, Mike Mabuyakulu, says the party is committed to ensuring that all voters can exercise their right to vote fully and freely without coercion.

0: different political views. Peaceful campaigning and elections conducted in an atmosphere of peace, freedom and respect. We believe that political competition is an essential part of democracy. We may disagree profoundly about the direction in which our country and our province should go, but disagreement must not and must never mean that we cease to recognize one another and our rights as South Africans.
1: The IEC Provincial Electoral Officer, Ndomifuthi Masinga, says preparations for the municipal elections in KwaZulu-Natal are going well, with no reports of so-called no-go areas so far.
2: In KwaZulu-Natal, we have a total of 26,497 candidates across political parties, including independent candidates, that are going to be contesting 2,166 seats in this province. These political parties are not simply committing themselves as individuals to abiding by the code, but they are also committing their supporters. I think we are doing very well as a province. We haven't had incidents of no-go areas being reported.
1: Masinga says 111 political parties and 104 independent candidates are contesting the elections. They will be vying for the support of more than 6 million registered voters in the province, the second highest number of voters after Gauteng. I am Celumu Sa Zulu in Durban.
3: Now let's stay in Durban. A seminar on gender-based violence has emphasized the need for men to play a more active role in guiding young people. The Boys to Men Stop GBV seminar brought together around 400 teenage boys and young men to talk about violence, drugs, relationships, masculinity and responsibility. Organizers there say that the aim is to start these conversations early on and help young men make better choices. This report by Tino Kuhle Malinga.
4: The seminar comes as communities continue to grapple with problems like violence, especially gender-based violence and substance abuse. The organizers say they want to confront these issues directly while giving young men a space to speak openly and learn from others. Boys to Men founder Nick Nzama says increasing violence shows that action is needed now.
5: Looking at the amount of femicide that is going on in our country at the moment, the gangsterism, the drugs that are ravaging in our schools, the violence in schools. I mean, we just had an incident where a young man was shot dead in Wandengezi, and in one of the schools in Clement, boys beat each other up and two boys ended up in hospital in a coma. So I realize that we need to do something and do something drastically.
4: For legendary actor Dr. Jerry Mofokeng wa Makgetha, that intervention starts with the people who are close to young men. He is calling on adults to identify young men they can mentor, support and guide.
6: Pick up two young men around you, mentor them, teach them, coach them, counsel them, and heal them inside, so that they understand that they're not just a byproduct of their family and their street and their society. They can be different. Don't insult them. Don't criticize them. Don't label them. Bring them closer. Affirm them. Give them something that makes them feel good inside.
4: For 34-year-old Sambulo Gumede, the conversation about drugs comes from personal experience. Gumede says he started using drugs at the age of 14 because of peer pressure. After more than 20 years of addiction, he is now celebrating 1 year of sobriety.
7: Program isn't about changing them. It's about to make them better and better their lives, and to teach them at an earlier age. It's to be a man is hard, but if you need to talk to someone, talk to a man, talk to a friend, talk to a mother or anyone. But
4: the conversation did not end with drugs and violence. Responsible fatherhood also formed part of the discussion, with men being urged to take responsibility for their children and become positive role models for their sons. The national chairperson of Boys to Men Program SA, Stembela Koke, says many young men are growing up without positive male role models.
8: Firstly, it's drug abuse, substance abuse. Secondly, it's fatherlessness. Also, depression. I'll say that because men are deemed to be strong, or they are

0: they are expected to be the stronger human beings or the stronger people, of which we end up not having anyone to talk to, not having anyone to tell about our problems. Because if we talk about them, we were called weak, we are, you know, all those names.
1: The organizers say the responsibility of guiding young men cannot rest with one program or one day, but must continue in homes and communities. Nginokuhle Malinga for SABC News in Durban.
2: Moving on to other news now, the Mpumalanga taxi boss, Joe Sibanyoni, or Ferrari Sibanyoni, has told the Madlanga Commission that questioning him about the pending Delmas criminal case could prejudice his rights. Now, Sibanyoni, who is facing extortion and money laundering charges, argue that the merits of the case should be left to the courts, which will determine the outcome. Now, he said that if he were ultimately found guilty, the evidence leader advocate Matthew Chaskelson's questioning at the commission could have contributed to incriminating him. With the latest, here's Sibahle Mota.
3: Mpumalanga taxi boss Joe Sibanyoni has urged evidence leader advocate Matthew Chaskelson not to question him about the Delmas court matter. He told the Madlanga Commission that the matter is a serious pending criminal case and that detailed questioning could prejudice his rights. The Delmas matter involves criminal charges of extortion and money laundering against Sibanyoni and three co-accused. He told the commission that if he were ultimately found guilty, he believed Chaskelson's questioning could have contributed to incriminating him.
4: If I were to be found guilty, I'll pray, Mr. Chaskelson, because Nduli and the court, they're listening to this court, to this commission. And we're here in the commission just to assist. Now he's trying me out. Get us your 3 dates. Where did you put the money? Personal on Tengane. Then Mr. Nduli is taking note of this. Come the Delmas matter, I'm out of the matter. I'm incriminated. I'm getting sentenced for things that Mr. Chaskelson was not allowed to do, as far as I'm concerned here.
3: Sibanyoni's business relationship with mining businessman Dr. Tengani Nduli also came under the spotlight. Nduli laid a criminal complaint against Sibanyoni, Bafana Sindane and two others, alleging extortion. The commission heard how Sibanyoni allegedly invested 900,000 rand in Nduli's quarry business after being approached by him. Sibanyoni testified that the investment was made in 3 separate payments and formed part of an agreement to support the quarry's operations. He told Chaskelson that the two parties had agreed to a profit-sharing arrangement under which Nduli's company would receive 60% of the profits while he would receive 40%.
5: Have you got any proof of that 900,000 that you put in?
4: Come again?
5: Have you got any proof? Can you refer us to bank statements or documents that reflect this?
4: I gave Mr. Nduli 900,000 rand in 3 pieces. Then...
5: Can we just slow down? You're saying in 3 pieces?
4: Yes, yeah. It's not.
3: Further allegations of extortion were also raised against Sibanyoni. It is alleged that Nduli was asked to pay a protection fee to operate his business in Kwaggafontein. An affidavit deposed by Nduli alleges that a financial arrangement was demanded before further engagement could take place. However, Sibanyoni denied requesting any protection fee, telling Chaskelson that he had never directed, financed, commissioned, or participated in any unlawful activity.
5: Did you raise the suggestion that 40% should go to you and that 60% should go to his company?
4: Yes.
5: You did?
4: Yeah, what I was implying here, the profit share, 60-40 profit share.
3: Sibanyoni also distanced himself from threats allegedly made by Sindane against Nduli.
2: And that report from the Madlanga Commission by Sibahle Mota, 5:16 this morning. It is Newsbreak on Lotus FM. Thank you for joining us on Wednesday morning, the 30th of September 2026. I am Matthew Viren. Let's head to more of our newsbreaking stories now. And the state in the multi-million rand Medicare 24 alleged tender fraud case involving none other than Vusimuzi Kat Matlala says the case cannot proceed until the outcome of a review of the matter involving all of the accused. Now, Matlala was rejoined with his 15 co-accused after being previously separated during plea and sentencing negotiations, which later collapsed. This comes after the Pretoria Specialized Commercial Crimes Court recommended a 12-year direct imprisonment sentence for Matlala rather than the proposed 8 years. Here's Puseletso Mokwena with this report.
6: Alleged crime kingpin Vusimusi Cat Matlala was back in the dock with his co-accused after ditching the plea and sentence agreement due to a dispute over the proposed period of direct imprisonment. State prosecutor Santos Menilal has also told the court that before the case can proceed, the National Director of Public Prosecutions will need to decide on a review application of this case involving all the accused.
7: That case review team had already reviewed the case in respect of Mr. Masemola and made recommendations to the National Director of Public Prosecutions. They are continuing their process. However, Your Worship, due to the other matters that they are also reviewing at this stage, they are only sitting on the 8th of October 2026 to continue with their assessment of this particular case involving all the accused in this matter.
6: Should the application be successful, it could see the dropping of charges against more of the accused. This comes after charges were officially withdrawn against the suspended National Police Commissioner, General Fani Masemola. Menilal has also requested for the case assessment team to be given a sufficient time to compile the recommendations to the National Director of Public Prosecutions.
7: I therefore request that this matter be postponed for approximately a month after the 8th of October to give the case assessment team sufficient time to compile their recommendations to the National Director of Public Prosecutions. Whereafter, Your Worship, the National Director of Public Prosecutions will issue an instruction to the prosecution team regarding his assessment or the way forward in respect of this current matter before court.
6: A warrant of arrest was also issued against accused number 10, Major General Busisi Wetemba, who was not present in court. The warrant has been held over until the next court appearance in November 17. Buseletso Mokwena, SABC News, Pretoria.
2: Stay tuned for the sport report, but first, Minister in the Presidency, that's Kumbudzo Ntshavheni, says access to South Africa's critical minerals is among the issues shaping relations with Washington in the U.S. Now, she has also responded to concerns raised by the U.S. Ambassador, Leo Brent Bozell III, around BEE and the safety of Afrikaans farmers, saying Pretoria has engaged Washington on the matters. And Ntshavheni also hit out at those behind a display of white crosses in Washington, highlighting killings in South Africa. This report by Ditaba Sotetsi.
8: The presidency insists South Africa has engaged the U.S. over its concerns, and Minister in the Presidency, Kumbudzo Ntshavheni, says that the battle is increasingly about the country's mineral wealth.
9: The fight is the fight about our critical minerals, which they want to exploit and take with no participation of South Africans. We are non-negotiable that the minerals of this country, in particular the critical minerals of this country, must be used to benefit South Africans first and foremost. And South Africans must participate not only in the mining, in the extraction of those critical minerals, but also in the beneficiation of those critical minerals. Africa can no longer continue to be the exporters of rock and dust.
8: Ntshavheni says South Africa will not allow or promote racism.
9: To those who go and fan the notion that South Africa is not a good country for them, why don't they leave? South Africans of all races here are committed to work and confront the challenges that confront this nation. So if you are not happy, live in peace, and when you want to come back, because you are a South African, you'll come back in peace. But do not destabilize this country. The destabilization of this country is not in the best interest of any of us. It's not in the interest of any political party. It's not interest of any special grouping. It's a united and a prosperous South Africa that benefits all of us.
8: She also addressed the concerns about the portrayal of race relations and violent crime in South Africa.
9: We wage a struggle for liberation against racialism. we will not allow or tolerate the reintroduction of racism at any form, because we set ourselves and our forebears set themselves to build a non-racial, non-tribal, non-sexist, prosperous and united South Africa.
2: And that was Minister in the Presidency, Khumbudzo Ntshavheni, talking there, or ending that report, by Dithaba Sotsetse.
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2: The latest sporting news, and let's start off with Manchester City, who have arranged what has been described as sham contracts with a number of commercial partners as part of a scheme to disguise secret funding of more than £830 million. And this according to the Premier League. Now, the league confirmed that City have been found guilty of all charges related to breachings of the Premier League financial rules between 2009-2010 and 2017-2018, those seasons. Meanwhile, an independent commission found that during that time period, the club arranged these sham contracts, as well as relying on sham agreements to artificially inflate the club's revenues and reduce its costs as well. Now, Manchester City, meanwhile, continue to deny any wrongdoing, and they have until the 2nd of October, which is this Friday, to submit an appeal. News broke last week that City have been found guilty of breaking the majority of the 115 financial rules that they were accused of breaching. But just yesterday, the Premier League published a redacted version of the commission's report. Now, that report said that the charges concerned well over 100 alleged individual breaches of Premier League rules across four broad charge categories. It also found the club guilty of all charges except one relating to non-cooperation with the Premier League investigation, and said that a number of important club witnesses gave false evidence in key respects, and that some even knowingly gave untrue and dishonest evidence. Now, it also emerged that City recorded £360 million in sponsorship fees in the three seasons that they won the Premier League, 2011-2012, 2013-14 and 2017-2018. But the kicker here, only £43 million of that was legitimate. The rest of the money came from their owners and was disguised. So yeah, a lot more to come from this Premier League clash with Manchester City, this legal clash that they have with them. But we will bring you all the details as it comes to us, because this is a developing story, and I'm sure we'll get a lot more before the week is closed. Let's stay with football news now, and the latest from the Nations League. England secured the first win of their Nations League campaign as they overcame the stubborn resistance of 10-man Czech Republic in Prague. Head coach Thomas Tuchel's side lost their opening match at home to Spain just last week, but were really threatened after the Czech Republic's most dangerous player, Pavel Sulic, was sent off after just 25 minutes for a high challenge on Elliot Anderson. Trent Alexander-Arnold, making his first England start since October 2024, made his mark with a brilliant delivery for Anthony Gordon to head home after 47 minutes, and that gave England the lead just after halftime. Harry Kane, meanwhile, as he does in recent times, I should say, he scored once again, and he helped seal England's 2-0 victory ultimately. Now, there was also another high-profile game to look out for in Spain, taking on Croatia last night, and Lamine Yamal was the headline maker once again. He turned on the style as the world champion Spain hammered Croatia 4-1 in their first home game since winning the World Cup in July. So Yamal scored early in this one, as he did against England last week, in the second minute opening the scoring, and he went on to score a double here, scoring in the 63rd as well. Mark Pubel was also on the score sheet, as was Nico Williams, the Athletic Club winger. Let's stay with international football, but let's throw forward to what is expected tonight. So we have Bafana Bafana in action, and they face Eritrea at the Al Salam Stadium in Cairo tonight. And this is in the 2027 AFCON qualifiers. So the fixture is being staged at a neutral venue because Eritrea has no FIFA-approved stadium in its country. Kickoff is scheduled for 6 p.m. South African time. Now, local supporters will have several viewing options across free-to-air and paid television. SABC 1 will be broadcasting the match live, but the national broadcaster, SABC, has also made it available on our digital platform, which is SABC Plus. So for those who prefer to stream, that would be your best bet. Now, Pitso Mosimane will be taking over in his second outing as the Bafana Bafana coach since taking the reins from Hugo Bruce. Now, his side opened their campaign, their qualifying campaign, with a 2-1 victory over Guinea at the Orlando Stadium last Saturday. Eritrea, meanwhile, drew 1-1 with Kenya in Nairobi on the same day. Now, a win tonight would put South Africa clear at the top of their AFCON group. And finally, some Formula One news. Fernando Alonso has committed to staying in F1 with Aston Martin for at least one more year and says that the biggest single reason for his decision is because he still feels fast. And that is a direct quote. Now, the 45-year-old Spaniard has been weighing up his future all year. And while, like Max Verstappen, he has been outspoken in his criticism of the new hybrid engines introduced this year, his love for the sport seems to have worn out. Speaking to the BBC, first, this is my life. I have this in my blood and I keep racing and I keep enjoying it this way. Probably for me, the biggest or clearest thing is to keep racing as I feel I have the self-confidence and I have something extra. Well, we'll leave it there on that note with Newsbreak Sport. But keep it locked on. We have more of our newsbreaking stories, some international matters coming up next. Bringing us up to 5:30 now. Iran is again threatening the region's oil infrastructure just as mediators try to revive negotiations with the United States. Now, Tehran says no country in the region will be able to export oil if Iran is prevented from selling its own. The warning comes as reports suggest that shipments through the Straits of Hormuz have begun to recover, raising the stakes for talks aimed at ending the war. Here's Sherwin Bryce Pease in New York.
11: Iran's parliamentary speaker, Mohammad Bagher Khalibaf, has warned that if Tehran was blocked from exporting oil, no other country in the region would be able to do so either.
12: The delusional U.S. President, Donald Trump, recently made grandstanding remarks about the Strait of Hormuz and the passage of ships through it, a mere repetition of his earlier claims, even though it's widely known that his positions are baseless. Both Americans and those in other countries should understand, as we have stated before, that in regions where we do not sell oil, no one will.
11: Speaking earlier Tuesday, Khalibaf indicated that regional infrastructure would not be safe if Iran had no security.
12: Let the Americans know that the era of intimidation and threats to obliterate this civilized nation has ended. The White House officials must understand that the wise, trailblazing nation of Iran will never back down simply because of pompous rhetoric or air and trade blockades.
2: Yeah, the latest from Tehran there by Sherwin Bryce Pease in New York. Just gone 5:30. This is Newsbreak on Lotus FM. Still lots to come on the program. We'll hear from the President, Cyril Ramaphosa, who last night unveiled a 4-point plan to combat rising gender-based violence and femicide.
13: The violence inflicted upon the women of South Africa is a source of profound pain and national shame. The nation is angry. The women of South Africa are angry. Their anger is justified. I too share that anger.
2: Meanwhile, Ekurhuleni transport operators are demanding urgent highway lockdowns following the wave of female murders there. We'll bring you that story shortly as well. Also coming up, Durban Fulmart's new partnership shines the spotlight on environment conservation and climate justice.
14: As we continue to tell stories from the African continent, so much of how we live and what we do, like you said, is that intersection between social justice, environmental justice, climate justice.
2: And also coming up, holidaymakers prepare to head underwater as Ushaka Marine World launches its new Ocean Walker experience.
15: The Ocean Walker is a unique underwater experience where guests can walk along the open ocean aquarium floor at Ushaka Marine World while wearing a specially designed weight belt, scuba mask, and breathing from a demand valve.
2: Those stories and more coming up in the next half an hour. We have Rob Byrne, meanwhile, standing by with the traffic updates. Hussein Ibrahim is also here, and he will bring us a market review in about 15 minutes' time. Now, today's weather forecast, starting off in Durban, cloudy with isolated showers and rain today, 15, a high of 20. Richards Bay, also cloudy with isolated showers and rain, 16, a high of 22. Pietermaritzburg expects some morning fog patches, otherwise cloudy with isolated showers expected, 10, a high of 16. Pretoria, cloudy with scattered showers and a few thunder showers. 11 a high of 14. Similar conditions over parts of Johannesburg, cloudy with scattered showers and thunder showers today. 10 a high of 13. Cape Town is all fine. 20 a high of 34 today. On to Port Elizabeth or Klebecha, it's partly cloudy at first, then fine, with some northeasterly winds expected. 13, a high of 22. And finally to East London or Kugompo City, cloudy at first, becoming fine with moderate winds. 12, a high of 21. It is the final day of the month. 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I'm Matthew Viren. 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
2: Our top story this morning, President Cyril Ramaphosa has announced a four-point plan to effectively deal with the scourge of gender-based violence and femicide in the country. This follows a nationwide outcry after the killing of 12 women in some parts of Ekurhuleni, east of Johannesburg, in the past 2 months. Addressing the nation at the union buildings last night, Ramaphosa instructed law enforcement agencies to focus on unresolved GBVF cases, reduce forensic backlogs, and that municipalities identify high-risk areas as well. And Thebo Mokobo has the details.
13: The violence inflicted upon the women of South Africa is a source of profound pain and national shame. The nation is angry. The women of South Africa are angry. Their anger is justified. I too share that anger. I share the grief at the lives so cruelly and senselessly cut short.
16: In a pensive mood, the visibly distraught President Ramaphosa asked South African men of goodwill to love and protect the country's women. And with the acting police minister revealing that more than 50,000 cases of gender-based violence and femicide, with over 36,000 cases of rape being reported in the 2025-26 financial year, the president said women and girl children should not live in fear in a free country. He said men should be part of the fight against the scourge.
13: We owe every woman and girl in South Africa a country in which she does not have to calculate where she may walk, what time she may travel, what she may wear, whom she may trust, and whether saying no will put her in life danger. The women of South Africa should not have to fight gender-based violence alone. The men of South Africa must stand up and fight it with them. This is a fight that we must take up as a nation together.
16: The president unveiled measures to tackle the problem with strict timelines.
13: I've directed the National Prosecuting Authority to undertake a national case recovery operation focused on rapes and serious sexual offenses involving women and children. Second, I've directed the relevant forensic authorities to present within 60 days a funded plan to reduce forensic backlogs. Third, every municipality must begin a women's safety audit without delay. Fourth, I've directed the Minister of Trade to submit to Cabinet within 60 days a coordinated legislative and enforcement package to reduce alcohol-related violence.
16: President Ramaphosa also reminded South Africans of the solemn commitment they took 7 years ago to end gender-based violence. He once again implored the nation to recommit to a country where women will walk without looking behind their backs.
13: 7 years from now, no president of the republic should have to stand before this nation and say these same words again.
2: Yeah, that was the president speaking last night from the union buildings. Let's stay with the story because we have some analysis. So yes, the president last night addressed the nation on the steps being taken by the government to confront the scourge of gender-based violence. This follows the state of Ekurhuleni currently, with brutal killings taking place there of women in parts of that area. 12 bodies found in Ekurhuleni, east of Johannesburg, and one also found in Soweto in the last 2 months. Now, Ramaphosa, during that address, said that the matter is now of national importance. To analyze the address, we spoke to GBV activist Dr. Lubna Nadvi.
17: He indicated that he would be asking the various officials, like the police and ministers, to effectively be doing the job that, you know, that they are meant to be doing, but of course to intensify their efforts. And so I think that there'd be some, there'd be a mixed bag of reactions to that. I think the issue of the woman safety audit was an important component of the issue. I think that you know, it's very important that women feel safe in this country, because that is something that they have been calling for some time.
18: Now, Acting Police Minister Feroz Khachalia has also held briefings as and when new bodies were discovered. Do you think that the president's address has come at the right time?
17: Well, basically, you know, he himself indicated that 7 years ago there was a, you know, effort that was made to try and bring attention to this issue. The issue of, you know, addressing GBV is something that should have been dealt with many, many years ago. So I think that the right time is obviously, you know, a debate or a debate that one can have. But certainly it's something that it needs to actually be dealt with immediately and urgently. So while some people will feel that it's quite overdue in terms of the interventions, it is certainly important that it must be dealt with immediately.
18: You are also an anti-GBV activist, but do you believe government, according to Ramaphosa's address, is doing enough to control and even end the violence against women?
17: Well, I think that most people would argue that given the violence that has been happening and the femicide, that not enough is being done. We should not have even one killing of, you know, a female person. But I think that obviously given the environment that we are living in, these are difficult times. So I think that more actually has to be done.
2: And that was analyst and activist Dr. Lubna Nadvi talking there to Newsbreak's Hussein Ibrahim.
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2: A first traffic update now. Here's Rob Byrne.
19: Good morning. Just want to start with a reminder for motorists driving into Sandton, again under rush hour conditions in the morning and to a degree in the afternoon, but certainly in the morning. Sandton Drive is restricted between Grayston and Alice's for a Red Bull karting event that's coming up, and it's quite a reasonably long-term restriction. As you went through it for the first morning yesterday, and you'll be going through it again right through until, I've got a date here, until about the 7th of October, so towards the middle of next week. So just going into Sandton, coming in from Winnie Mandela, onto Sandton Drive through Parkmore and then into that Sandton area, Sandton Drive up towards Alice. Just expect some delays there. You might want to reroute around that. It does get particularly heavy at rush hours, as we saw yesterday. Looking okay on the highway networks across Gauteng, there is a stationary vehicle on the N4 inbound. This is the Emalahleni Highway, just up by the N1 Highway going into Pretoria. Durban side, breakdown on the N3 south at Key Ridge to watch for. There's also a break in our vehicle, the ramp to Richmond Road, blocking the left lane on your way out of Durban. The Kumashu traffic lights at the N2 highway. Chris Hiney on the other side. Those lights are still down. Expect a considerable backlog again coming out of the Kumashu area. 6 a.m. until about 8 a.m. is the real heavy stuff there. And Cape Town, a stationary vehicle, N2 inbound just after Muway towards the R300. So watch for that in front of Kyalichi. The rest of Cape Town looks easy flowing at this hour. With your traffic update for SABC News, I'm Rob Byrne.
2: Thank you, Rob Byrne. Now, staying with our second half stories, staying on topic, fear continues to mount in Ekurhuleni following the discovery of 12 female bodies across the region in recent months. Now, this morning, we have reaction from the African Unite Borders Bus Trucks Association, who say that the killings have created panic, especially among passengers, particularly women who rely on public transport. The organization or association is now calling for lockdowns, gated communities, and tighter controls at highways and off-ramps in hotspot areas such as Kempton Park and Tembisa. Here's their chairperson, Pumudzo Mkutwati.
20: So what we are calling is for the lockdown in the Gauteng province, even gated community. That includes Ekurhuleni, Tembisa, Kempton Park, and other the notorious areas, to prevent this ongoing killing of the women, because besides that, it is not going to be easy to trace the perpetrators, and it is affecting our business, because some of the communities from those areas. These are our customers who book our buses on the daily basis. So it is our concern. And we are also calling for government to say, institution like police sector, you can see that it has collapsed from the top rankings. So we need improve in terms of the intelligence. And we need this institution to be independent, including the judiciary, in order for these perpetrators to be sentenced harshly. They need to be punished. And we are also calling for the government to support the family of the victim, because as we speak, they are traumatized.
18: I am aware there are lockdowns in the affected areas itself, but what are these killings doing to women? They're affecting their morale, affecting the way people think and do business in the region itself. What sort of an impact is this having?
20: Now we are going for even for festive. Everybody, like, they are scared to go outside, to take transport, to go to book. To our customers. And it is our concern, because we have been raising issue of the border control. So we need also border management authority to make sure that borders are being tightened. That's why we are calling to say we need to have one biometric system in order to trace all people in the SADC in terms of the fingerprints, so that if somebody commit crime in South Africa, can be traceable anywhere in the region and brought back through Interpol as soon as possible. That's our call.
2: Chairperson of the African Unite Borders Bus Trucks Association, that's Pumudzo Mukwati, talking there to Newsbreak's Hussein Ibrahim, who's joining us now with the Market Review.
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18: Good morning. The rand is at 16.38 to the US dollar, 21.65 pounds sterling, 18.59 to the euro, 11.41 to the Australian dollar, and at 9.24 to the New Zealand dollar. In India, 1 rand at 5 rupees 85, in Sri Lanka at 20 rupees 17, in Pakistan at 16 rupees 88, and in Mauritius at 2 rupees 89. The Saudi Arabian rial is changing hands at 4.36. And to the commodities, gold is at $4,183, platinum at $1,709 per ounce. The price of Brent crude oil at $103.10 a barrel.
2: Thank you, Hussein Ibrahim. Approaching 5:45, it is Wednesday morning, the 30th of September 2026. I'm Matthew Viren, and this is Newsbreak on Lotus FM. Now, as preparations continue for the upcoming Durban Film Mart in October, this year's gathering is placing a major spotlight on environmental and natural world storytelling. In partnership with the Nature, Wildlife and Environment Filmmakers, or NUF, organization, the industry event aims to amplify African voices by exploring how climate conservation and social justice can intersect on screen. Now, NUF's executive director is Pragna Pasutemkok and joins us to discuss the vital role of local creators in shaping these global conversations about our environment.
21: You know, I think, Matthew, what's important is that as we continue to tell stories from the African continent, so much of how we live and what we do, like you said, is that intersection between social justice, environmental justice, climate justice. And Africans, as who we are, have always lived in harmony with nature. It's what we do on a day-to-day basis. And I think as the stories about justice continue to emerge, that connection with the natural world becomes even more prevalent, in that there are so many learnings from the African continent that can extend across the globe.
22: Pragna, you've previously highlighted that nature isn't separate from people. Now, with that said, how do African filmmakers connect environmental and climate stories with social justice and their local communities?
21: You know, there's an ongoing discussion about Indigenous knowledge, or as we like to call it at NUF, Indigenous science, because how we lived with nature can and should be considered a science, even though it's not written in any textbooks. But these are learned practices over years, tried and tested ways of living that have eventually led to how so many people, many in rural areas, live naturally. And over the course of generations, that's also been pulled away for a number of reasons, which I'm not going to get into now. But And it's about going back to those roots and going back to those ways of living that are naturally harmonious, that are considerate of people, that take into account why we do things and when we make certain decisions and actions.
2: And that was Pragna Parsotam Kok, the executive director of NUF, the Nature, Environment and Wildlife Filmmakers. Now, the Durban Film Art takes place from the 9th to the 12th of October at the Southern Sun Elangeni and Maharani Hotel here in Durban.
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2: In today's Techno Touch, SpaceX's giant Starship rocket reached orbit for the first time this week and deployed new Starlink satellites, achieving milestones in its 14th test flight despite an engine failure. Now, the mission was scheduled to last 10 hours, but was reduced to around 3 after one of the Starship's three main engines shut down prematurely. It is still unclear how much of a setback Monday's new engine failure will pose to the goal for Elon Musk's newly public company. Newsbreak's Salma Patel compiled this report.
4: Unlike past Starship flights, Monday's mission was both a high-stakes test of the next-generation rocket and an operational endeavor carrying millions of dollars worth of Starlink satellites to orbit, representing Starship's first revenue-generating mission, even though its final design is still under development. SpaceX shares fell 2% on Monday. Much of SpaceX's market worth and continued investor confidence in the company, valued at $2 trillion as of Friday's close, ride on the success of Starship, which was designed as the world's first fully reusable spacecraft. Once in orbit, Starship deployed 26 next-generation Starlink satellites one by one at an altitude of roughly 269 kilometers, marking the ship's first orbital deployments. According to SpaceX, the V3 Starlink satellites deployed on Monday can handle 10 times more data than their predecessor V2 minisats that the company has launched 20 or 30 at a time on its workhorse Falcon 9 rockets. Seeking to build out its broadband satellite constellation at a faster pace, Musk wants to launch the V3 in batches of 60 per launch once Starship goes into routine operation. Starship's orbital debut came 3 months after SpaceX went public with a record-shattering IPO in June that made it the sixth biggest U.S. company by value and turned Musk, who founded it in 2002, into the world's first trillionaire. For Newsbreak, I'm Salma Patel.
2: Thank you, Salma. Now we have one more story coming up on the program. We've been talking about it. It's the Ushaka Marine World's Ocean Walker Experience. So stay tuned for that. But first, let's head to our social media pages. Please be advised that the views and opinions expressed on Newsbreak do not represent those of the SABC or Lotus FM. I can tell you I'm inundated with messages this morning, so I do apologize in advance if I'm not able to take your message. We've got Ryder Deva, Seelan, Vinesh, Ricky the Night Owl tuned in. Ramba Mudli, who says Ramaphosa should have addressed this a long time ago. This kind of crime is ongoing. We got Bob joining in from Empangeni. We have Vijaya as well, who says, looking forward to hearing about the Ushaka Ocean Walk. It sounds quite interesting. We got Asha in Mayville, who says the president, Mr. President, is doing a good deed by putting certain plans in place. He, or had he done this a long time ago, so many lives would have not been lost. Giving priority to important stuff is his duty, and not keeping mum when it's out of control. A very good morning to Premila of Gandhinagar, who says, thanks for the coverage, Newsbreak. I thank you all for keeping us updated every morning. It's only a pleasure. We also got Ricky Naidu, or Rico, joining in, saying that, you know, gender-based violence is a serious concern here, but flipping it on its head, saps don't actually hear men when it's the other way around. They don't listen to us. They just lock us up. They have no respect for men in this country with regards to law enforcement. We got a message from Maggie and Shailen Chetty, who are joined in from Savannah Park, who says, may your last day of September be kind and may October be filled with happiness and blessings. A message from Nathan now, who says, unfortunately, the criminals have more rights than victims. Laws in this country need to change. Something needs to change because crime under Ramaphosa is worse than ever before. We got Shamlin or Shazaminto with a message, who says our president says that he is also angry about the murders. He holds the presidential position to take charge and firm action to get the right team to resolve these issues. Anger with him doesn't prove or resolve anything to the grieving families of the victims involved. We got a message coming through from Jennifer Daniel, who says, good morning to the Newsbreak team. It's amazing waking up to your enlightening updates and stories that you bring us with so much of enthusiasm. Take care and keep up the excellent work. Jennifer is in Phoenix. Thank you so much, Mrs. Daniel. Very good morning to Heidi as well. Heidi tuning in. And to Segri in North Dean, who says, Shadrach Sabir appeared in court. Another one failing to uphold the law. He must not deviate from all the wrongdoings with young girls. Otherwise, thank you, Lotus FM. Thank you, Newsbreak, for the updates. A very good morning to Radhika Sulal, who is in Tonga, to Shama Bechu as well. Good morning to Gonam in Shaka's Kraal, who says, a happy and wacky Wednesday. We got Pran Mahabir joining in. We have Susan Moodley in Pietermaritzburg as well. Good morning to Suren Bikramlal and to AB in Karwistan, who says, Dr. Lubna Nadvi hit the nail on the head by saying that not enough is being done to stop GBV. Having talks, engagements, and marches to stop this is important, but more important is for law enforcement to start doing their job. A very good morning to Renee Pillay, who says the president's speech regarding that was just a waste of time, in my opinion. We need more action and we need less talk. A very good morning to Venkatas Govinda. Good morning to Savvy in Polokwane. Good morning to Roshila as well. And good morning to Salim Adam, who says the president has spoken like a Ferrari, which has high rev but no results. The world media houses have covered the serial murders of women, making South Africa appear to be a lawless and dangerous country. It's time to act against all these killings. I'm going to go through a quick fire round of voice notes now. Let's start off with Ravi G.
3: Good morning to the Lotus team. This is Ravi Govinda. I just wish to say that, it's sad to see so many women's lives being lost. But then we should also ask ourselves, why? What triggered those people or those murderers?
2: Thank you, Ravi, for that one. And we have Annette Premlal also with a voice note.
5: Good morning, G. Matthew, Salam Hussein, happy Hump Day. Crime doesn't happen because South Africa is a bad country. It happens because of massive inequality, youth unemployment, broken family structures, drugs, corruption in policing and the justice system.
2: Thank you, Annette. Let's go to Nelisha in Tongat.
7: Good morning to the Newsbreak team. It's so sad to hear about our women losing their life in the manner they shouldn't have. 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Look carefully into the incident and you will find the culprit. Thank you, Nelisha.
2: Ranjini, ready now with a voice note.
23: Good morning, Matthew and the Newsbreak team. Midweek blessings to you, my dear. And also thank you for the daily updates, your sacrifices early this morning, every day. And Matthew, I think it's time the president, together with the country, takes action against his perpetrators. It's been long way. Many lives have been lost.
2: Thank you, Ranjini, with that one. And let's head now to Nirmala Devi Mudli.
24: Good morning, Matthew and Hussein. If every call to a march, to a protest, and of course now this lockdown against gender-based violence thrown at the government's door, where is our government in heeding this call? Mr. President, we of this country are now saying enough is enough.
2: We've got Tonti in Richards Bay also sent us a voice note.
25: Good morning to Matt and the team. Wow, I'm enjoying your news today on Man City. The coverage is really good. And wow, for me, I didn't hear much of this before. Wow. City, will they be banned from this year's PSL league, or will the trophies be taken away from them that they had previously won?
2: Well, Tonsi, time will only tell, but rest assured, I will bring you all those details as it comes to us. We've got Rani and Stanger, who says we are one of the few countries that have clean air, hardly much air pollution, and it's important to respect the environment and keep it unspoiled. In places where there are animals and sea life, it's important to preserve these for our future generations. Thank you, Rani. We also got a message from Reshma Jaglal, who says, my gripe is that why should the president only wake up now after the loss of 12 women? Now he wants to rush DNA identification when there are years of backlogs, and now he realizes that GBV is serious. What a shame. We also got a message from A.N. Govinder, who says, the underwater water experience at the aquarium is interesting. Holidaymakers as well as locals will flock to Ushaka Marine World to try this. we'll be able to watch the aquatic animals swimming and feeding as well. So absolutely. And let's stay on that, because we're ending off our story or our program with that story. Durban's tourism sector is offering visitors a chance to explore the ocean from a different perspective. And this is with Umhlanga Scuba's Ocean Walk experience at the Ushaka Marine World. Now, this experience allows participants to walk along the ocean floor while observing marine life up close and personal. It is designed for both locals and tourists looking for a unique adventure along Durban's coastline this school holiday. But the question is, how safe is the experience, and what do participants need to know before they take the plunge? Well, we spoke to experienced diver and owner of Umhlanga Scuba, Vinayak Maraj, who tells us more.
15: The Ocean Walker is a unique underwater experience where guests can walk along the open ocean aquarium floor at Ushaka Marine World while wearing a specially designed weight belt, scuba mask, and breathing from a demand valve that provides air from a cylinder that floats on the surface. You do not need to be qualified as a scuba diver. So this is a fantastic way for people to experience the underwater world in a safe and exciting way.
18: How safe is this initiative? How safe is this ocean walk for first-time participants, people that are not familiar with swimming and underwater or water activities?
15: Okay, so basically the experience that the person needs, they don't need any experience, and those that cannot swim and are generally nervous about the water can overcome that that anxiety and nervousness. That's what's one of the greatest things about the Ocean Walker. You don't need a scuba qualification or previous diving experience. Our professional team from Umhlanga Scuba gives you the necessary briefing guidance before you enter the water, so you can relax and enjoy the experience.
18: You did talk about a professional team there on site, but in terms of equipment, supervision provided during the experience, is that present?
15: Yes, the experience, you are guided by our staff throughout that experience.
18: And let's talk about the marine life that visitors can encounter beneath the water there at Ushaka Marine World.
15: Okay, you can expect an underwater, unforgettable underwater adventure. You get to walk with you get to walk underwater, experiencing the sensation of being underneath the surface and seeing the marine environment from a completely different perspective. It's something that's suitable for people looking for a fun adventure, families, corporate team building, visitors to Durban, and anyone who has always wanted to try diving without doing a scuba course.
2: And that was Umhlanga Scuba spokesperson Vinayak Maraj talking there to Newsbreak's Hussein Ibrahim. And that is it for Newsbreak this morning. Thank you to our entire team. Up next is the Breakfast Express. Before that, we have the News Bulletin with Navita. I'm Matthew Viren. Stay safe and have a great day.
6: 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Independent and impartial.
8: Six o'clock. Good morning. President Cyril Ramaphosa says government is working around the clock to effectively deal with gender-based violence-related cases. He addressed the nation at the Union Buildings in Pretoria last night, following the killing of 12 women in the past 2 months in parts of Gauteng. Ramaphosa says the Interministerial Committee on Gender-Based Violence and Femicide has approved a comprehensive emergency response. He said so far this measure seems to be bearing fruit.
9: A specialized multidisciplinary investigation has been elevated to the national level under the coordination of the Deputy National Commissioner for Dictatic Services. The investigation brings together detectives, crime intelligence, forensic specialists, investigative psychologists, digital investigators, and other specialized capabilities. Arrests have already been made in connection with some of these murders. On Sunday morning, police arrested a suspect in connection with the killing of Ntombifuthi Nxumalo. A suspect is in custody in connection with the murder of Busisiwe Mahlangu.
8: Meanwhile, Acting National Police Commissioner Puleng Dimpane has also defended the work of SAPS against GBVF. Now, despite admitting institutional shortcomings, Dimpane says strides have been made in prioritizing the fight against GBVF by investing millions of rands to campaigns in the provinces. She was presenting the SAPS report on its fight against GBVF to the National Inquiry in Johannesburg.
11: We have since 21-22 allocated over and above the monies that we give to provinces, Chair, we have allocated over 450 million in total to assist the provinces to respond properly in terms of GBVF as well as to capacitate our FCS units. We raise these realities, Chair, not to qualify our accountability, but because a durable response requires that they be understood and addressed jointly and across government as well as society.
8: To the Madlanga Commission now, and Mpumalanga taxi boss Joe Sibanyoni is expected to return to the commission in Pretoria this morning. Sibanyoni was extensively questioned yesterday about a text message which read, "I have got 500 million deal with, or for rather, Moloto Road. The director who got the contract wants to meet up with you." When questioned about the message, Sibanyoni told the commission that he did not know who had sent it. Sibashli Mota has this report.
12: Sibanyoni testified that he did not believe he had authored the message and suggested it may have been forwarded to him by an unidentified person. Another message presented to the commission stated that a contractor used to report at the farm for all his social nguve projects, but he now knows there's a new sheriff in town. The commission put it to Sibanyoni that the phrase "new sheriff in town" could have referred to him as a new power figure following the death of former taxi boss Mswazi Msibi. Sibanyoni rejected the description and said he should instead be referred to as the president. I'm Sibahle Mota in Pretoria.
8: In other news, a case of UK fugitive and multiple murder accused Ndodana Shuma is back in the Johannesburg Magistrates Court this morning. Shuma's previous appearance was postponed after the court found that his plea, the state's documentation and the relevant provisions of the Criminal Procedure Act did not align. He had pleaded guilty to firearm-related charges, including the possession of an unlicensed firearm and ammunition. Shuma is wanted in the UK in connection with the murder of his wife and two daughters. We wrap up now, and US Ambassador to South Africa, Leo Brent Bozell, has again been summoned by government about what has been termed undiplomatic conduct. This is a third time in 9 months that Bozell has been demarched after he criticized the South African government in media interviews. A senior international relations official says the outstanding issues between Pretoria and Washington remain under discussion, with both sides committed to resolving them. According to a U.S. government official, Washington's post is clear and that it has no interest in what it calls diplomatic maneuvering. He says the ball is now in South Africa's court. That's your news at 6. We recap your top story. President Cyril Ramaphosa says government is working around the clock to effectively deal with gender-based violence-related cases. I'm Navita Gajraj. I'll be back with headlines at 6:30. It's just gone 5 minutes after 6. It's time for the Breakfast Express.
0: This is the Breakfast Express. 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
13: What is your in-car classic today? 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Right, yeah, and I can tell you what, you are so quick. 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
1: Good morning. Our top story is what's going on in and around central Sandton over the next few days. You got a taste of it yesterday, and it will repeat on a daily basis and even intensify as we go through to Sunday's event and then post-event breakdown for next week. Traffic restrictions in place along Sandton Drive between Grayston and Alice, and that's what caused the problems yesterday. Rush hour coming in off Winnie Mandela onto Sandton through Parkmore and down into the central Sandton area. So that section of Sandton Drive is restricted. There'll be more closures going in over the next few days along routes like Grayston, 5th and Alice as well. So it's going to get a lot more intense over the next few days. But if you're going into Sandton, think about a reroute down through the Morningside area, particularly if you come in from Bryanston-Randburg area rather than sort of going Parkmore-Hurlingham, because there will be some trouble there. A little bit of traffic on the N12 around Eldorado Park this morning, moving slowly up in towards the N1 Joburg-bound. Durban, Peter Maritzburg looks fine. No major problems. N2, Monsum Toti up to the airport for early morning flight connections, looking good. And just north of

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1: It's time now for Trending Tea. Kareena Kapoor is taking safety measures. There's been some rumors that she may be expecting her third child after a paparazzi video sparked rumors. Kareena responded with a humorous post suggesting that the supposed bump may simply have been a result of a really good meal. Before social media turns lunch into breaking news, sometimes it isn't a baby, it's just the biryani refusing to leave quietly.
2: Whatever.
3: Wakey, wakey. Hello, Africa. Tell me how you doing. This is Dr. Victor. Oh, give me hope, Joanna. Hope, Joanna. And you are listening to O'Neill on the Breakfast Express. Keep rocking.
0: Way to wake up.

0: 19 minutes past 6 o'clock, a beautiful song there for you on this Wacky Wednesday. That one's called Butter Bomber. Of course, we're coming to you throughout South Africa. Welcome to the Breakfast Express. If you just tuned in, still coming up, we'll shout out your birthdays. We'll have a couple of those messages coming up for you in a bit on 071-613-7803. Also looking at a bit of your weather forecast as well and what's happening in your neck of the woods. Well, it's been loads of rain last night in Durban. So if you are on the road today, a bit of surface water and a couple of puddles here and there, so make sure you are driving safely.
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0: Well, no diggy, no doubt, it is the last day of September. It is the hump day edition of The Breakfast Express. 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

0: Yeah, well, let's hope you get enough cake today. Wishing daughter Ashni Pele from Johannesburg a happy birthday from your loving father, that's Suren Susankar, who's out in Durbs.
1: Wishing Premila Jule happy birthday. Lots of love from Rabin and Asha Radhalal of Amzinto. Wishing Daryl Suraj Prasad and Rosh Padiyachi a happy birthday. Best wishes from Swami. Wishing nephew Tiyashan in Kauteng a very happy birthday from Rani in Stanger Manor. Wishing our dad a happy birthday. Lots of love from Jessica, Governor of Richards Bay. And birthday wishes to Brother Samuel from Phoenix. A very happy birthday from Annette Premlal.
0: Yeah, so a couple of birthdays today. Monica Bellucci, of course, singer T-Pain, singer Sean as well. He's not given us music of late. Max Verstappen, who's, of course, the Formula One race driver. International Translation Day. How much has apps changed the landscape for that? International Podcast Day. Chewing Gum Day. And Extra Virgin Olive Oil Day. You've always got to look at the bottle. It would say olive oil most cases, but you might find some seed oil in it as far as getting the pure stuff goes. So it is a Wacky Wednesday. That means we get the team to reveal a couple of statements about themselves or things that might have happened to them, and you've got to decide who's bluffing. Yeah, so let's get those statements off and running then. Good morning, ladies.
2: Good morning.
0: Right, let's start today. I think, where shall we start? Let's start with Sheena.
3: Okay, I enjoy watching cartoons.
0: Okay, dokie, Bavi.
2: I do not like boiled milk.
0: Yashika.
1: I love riding my bicycle on the promenade.
0: And I saw the first animal, in fact, that I saw in the Kruger or inside the Kruger was a giraffe. Those are the statements today from the team. Who do you think is bluffing? While that is going around, let's quickly recap how things did play out yesterday on The Secret Sound.
4: 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Keshni of Newcastle.
5: 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Davi from Benoni.
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0: I'll just do his name. He's Neil Diamond. He calls us on Sweet Caroline. 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In fact, Monday to Sunday, 24/7. But on The Breakfast Show, 6 to 9, Monday to Friday. We're looking forward to bringing you more off this wacky news Wednesday. And you get to find out who is bluffing in the team. I'll give you more details around that still coming up. But let's have a look at the numbers on business. It's going to be very indicative of where fuel prices kind of rest. And when it comes next week, we are expecting the worst, like I mentioned yesterday, around 3 rand a litre. What will that mean for you if you are filling 60 litres? It's another 180 bucks. Where are you going to find that?
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2: Good morning, if you're driving to Joburg through Midrand. A crash on the M1 South between Allendale and Buccleuch. Watch for some delays to really start building up into that. The rest of the highway network's a little bit easier than you might expect. Busy where they normally are busy, but not as busy. We're in school holidays, obviously. Watch for some major delays coming into Sandton over the next few days. We saw it yesterday. Traffic restrictions are in place along Sandton Drive for the setup for this weekend's Red Bull Boxcart race event. Now, the restrictions there are between Greyston and Alice, and that has a major impact coming in Winnemandela through Hurlingham onto Sandton Drive through Parkmore and then down into that Sandton area where the restrictions are. Those traffic restrictions are going to intensify over the next couple of days and will work their way onto routes like Greyston Drive, Alice, Fredman and Fifth, as well as Sandton Drive. So what you went through yesterday and today will get a lot worse as we get through this week. Just keep that in mind. You might want to go through Morningside instead of through that sort of Parkmore area into Sandton. But it's all bound to be very busy. Durban, there's a breakdown to watch for. It's on the N2 northbound just after the Higginson Highway. A little bit of truck congestion already around Rossborough, the M7 and South Coast Road, full of stationary truck traffic. And Cape Town, fairly gentle start this Tuesday morning. A little bit of pressure on the N1 inbound to Sable, but again, not as bad as it could be. With your traffic updates, I'm Rob Byrne.
0: Right, thank you, Rob. He joins us again in about 30 minutes. Like I did say, a bit of surface water around loads of rain in KZN last night. Let's go to Navs now. She's got the latest headlines. Good morning.
3: Good morning. In our headlines, President Cyril Ramaphosa has instructed municipalities to identify high-risk areas within their localities and fix them within 3 months to ensure the safety of women. Now, the African Transformation Movement says that South Africans should never accept the mass shootings as part of the country's DNA. And the Department of Correctional Services says it has partnered with the Social Development Department to actively include crime victims in the parole process for offenders. Full details at 7.
0: Let's get into Express Sport now. We'll start here with football. International, in fact, Spain make history in their win. England break down stubborn Czechs to claim First Nations League win. And Manchester City found guilty of all charges related to Premier League's financial rules. How should the authorities proceed with that? I suppose hauling them against in front of the Madlanga Commission may not be an option.
4: O'Neill, it was all coming to this. They've been found guilty of the serious financial rule breaches over 9 seasons in what the Premier League described as the most significant disciplinary case in its history. An independent 3-person panel upheld the charges, including most of those relating to City's failure to cooperate with the investigation. The club was also found to have used sham deals to artificially inflate revenues by more than £900 million. The league said now the charges have been proved, the issue of sanction will be addressed separately in a further hearing with the independent commission. Now, Manchester United legend Roy Keane made his feelings clear about City's guilty verdict.
5: Well, do you know what? They knew it would hurt a lot of people, but they still done it. And if I was a player on it, you'd had that bit of success over the last few years, which we've given lots of praise and credit for. But if I was a player, I'd be 100% sticking them medals in the bin. It's cheating.
4: City have rejected the guilty verdict and confirmed they will appeal in a statement released after. The club said it was disappointed and surprised, arguing that the decision contains significant errors of law, principle and fact. City have until Friday, 2nd October, to lodge their appeal. Elsewhere, Anthony Gordon and Harry Kane were on target again as England saw off 10-man Czech Republic to get the Nations League campaign up and running with a win, and Spain have made it international football history with a 40-game unbeaten run after beating Croatia last night. They've been simply undeniable since Luis de la Fuente's appointment in 2022, just losing 2 of 51 games, and both came in his 11 in charge. The victory was typical of their displays in the last several years, with Lamine Yamal grabbing a brace and Nico Williams getting in late on the act. And then at AFCON, Ghana, Nigeria and Cape Verde all suffered shocking defeats last night. That's a wrap for this hour for the Lotus FM sports team. I'm Bhavna Govender.
0: Well, thank you, Bobby, for that. Let's get to some numbers now on business. We're keeping our eye on a couple of things, but let's start here. The Clicks Group has agreed to acquire controlling majority stake in the premium beauty retailer, ARC Store, or ARC, if you like, for $507 million. The deal involves Clicks purchasing an additional 35.3% interest from ARC's founding shareholders. This increases Clicks Group's overall shareholding from 25.7 to 61%, clearly a majority stakeholder there now. South Africa's foreign direct investment inflows more than doubled to 49.8 billion rands in the second quarter of 2026. This marks a massive leap from the 20.3 billion recorded in Q1, according to the South African Reserve Bank's quarterly bulletin. On the JSE yesterday, 104 stocks closed higher, 95 closed lower, and 72 remained unchanged. The all share rose 0.31% to close at 109,440. Goldfields was up 4.3% to 603.28. The biggest gainer there amongst the large caps. And AB InBev down 4.09% to 1,216.20, the biggest loser. Let's get to your currency update now. The Rand is trading at 16.38 to the US dollar. Not much change there, right? 21.65 to the pound sterling, still highly overpriced. 18.59 to the euro. In India, 1 rand is trading at 5.85. In Sri Lanka, 20.17. In Pakistan, 16.88. And in Mauritius, at 2.89. Gold is trading at $4,183. And the price of Brent crude oil, a slight improvement at $103.10 a barrel. We'll leave it there for now. Looking at Express Comedy today, comedian Cunnan Gill hilariously downgrades why airport announcements are so annoying. I don't know when I last heard anything like that. But looking at what we are dealing with today, it is the hump day edition of the Breakfast Express, and it's a wacky Wednesday. Right, let's get your statements now from the ladies. Let's see how well you know this team. Right, let's start with Sheena.
6: I enjoy watching cartoons.
0: Bobby.
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0: Yes.
7: I love riding my bicycle on the promenade.
0: And the first animal I saw inside Kruger was a giraffe. The question is, who's bluffing? Do you know? 071-613-7803. We love it in the morning. Keep it locked on to Lotus. We've got some great tunes coming up today on the show. You're going to hear all about that in a bit.
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0: What a cool song for your hump day. Tere Pyar Me, Arjit Nikita. Right here on Lotus. My name is O'Neill Hardy. Good morning to you, wherever you might be locked in today. While school's still out. Johannesburg peeps, I just want to check something this morning. Are you okay? Are you okay? Because Gauteng has apparently just skipped spring completely and gone like straight back to July. Right, just like that. You packed away the heater, you washed the big blanket, you put the winter jackets at the back of the cupboard. Mother Nature said, not so fast, my friend. And now you know Johannesburg is cold. And it's different, right? Durban peeps experience 18 degrees and start looking for a jersey. Johannesburg hits single digits and suddenly you're negotiating with yourself. Do I really need to go to work today? Well, tell us a bit about it. I'm sure that you are even surprised as far as that goes, because we're now almost stepping into October. That's happening tomorrow. Express Comedy now. Express Comedy.
1: I haven't been away that long. Came back. Everything's different. All the airports now are silent airports. They don't make any announcements at the airport anymore. The reason I know that is because they made an announcement to say that there will not be announcements.
2: Ladies and gentlemen, we just want to let you know that this will not happen except for this one, which you will do every 3 minutes.
1: And they do this to prevent noise pollution. India's biggest problem. The country is running out of water. They're like, at least they'll die quietly. So now, to prevent noise pollution, no announcements. People still have to catch their flight. So what they do is they'll send the guy from the airlines to personally come and scream in your face.
2: Noise pollution prevented.
1: Now there's one guy walking around. Go ahead! Go ahead! Doesn't even say he's from Go ahead. Seems like a fan of the airlines. Go in! You know, sometimes they're looking for a particular passenger. Because it's just a man standing and yelling. Looks like a couple having a fight. Saying that, Mr. Patel! Hey! We are leaving! Oh, you said you were coming? We don't make promises. You can't keep Mr. Patel!
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0: One of the most recognizable voices on Lotus, is it not? Sid Sriram, Anti Malenirum. What a beautiful song that is. 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
0: 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This is Lotus. 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Around about 11 minutes now before 7 o'clock on the School's Out Wednesday. It is a wacky Wednesday. Now, a couple of stories to share with you this morning before we get to your statements. One of them is about a would-be robber in the U.S. who reportedly made a very important mistake after fleeing the scene.
3: Okay.
0: Are people still doing this? He left his mobile phone behind.
3: No.
0: Police allegedly didn't need CSI, fingerprints, or any dramatic manhunt. They just took his phone. You know, crime isn't calling when your getaway plan is run, run. Wait, where's my phone? Right, yeah. And in another story this morning, making news, a customer reportedly became so angry, and this can happen to anyone, right, especially when hunger pangs are driving you mad, about his fast food order that he called the police to complain about. Not about the robbery, not about a fight, not about the food. Imagine dispatch receiving a call. What's your emergency, sir? They forgot my fries. My brother, this is not an emergency. That's a Mac problem. And if you call the police because your burger is cold, they should arrive and inspect it. That is just my take. Thank you. I'm all here this morning. And we're getting to the statements now. So let's start here with Bavi. We are taking your votes on who you think is bluffing.
4: Okay. I enjoy watching cartoons.
0: Oh, that was Sheena. Right. Yes. Bavi is number two.
5: I do not like boiled milk.
0: Yes.
5: I love riding my bicycle on the promenade.
0: Right, yeah. And the first animal I saw inside Kruger was a giraffe. So the question is then, who is bluffing today? Who do you think? Well, let's go to the votes. Let's see how well you know the team today. Right, so the least amount of peeps that think of Barbie is bluffing is Vimla and Loshni.
5: Only two?
0: Oh, you saw Pavu, man, yeah.
5: Well, this is true. I do not like boiled milk. I do not like the taste. I don't even like that cream. I could just, no.
0: Okay, so how long has this been going on for?
5: From the time I tasted it. What? Once? Nope,
0: okay,
5: never.
0: Okay, so you only tasted it once?
5: Yes.
0: Okay, you know, maybe you should give it another try. What if, like, your challenge is you must drink 1 liter of boiled milk?
5: Give you ideas now. Yeah.
4: Watch what you say.
5: Yeah.
3: How? Watch what you say.
0: Okay, Sheena got about 5 votes. Gonam, Seelan, Saras, Asmi, and Vanessa.
4: I actually really, really love watching cartoons. It's my favorite thing to watch.
0: Mm-hmm. Okay, right. You could star in one of those cartoons. I'm just saying, for a friend. Right. Yeah, then Susan, Rani, Swami, Kaylin, Khadija, Sushila, and Diablo all thought that I was bluffing today. No, how could I be bluffing? Who's the tallest dude?
4: You are our
0: giraffe. Oh, wow, wow, wow. Ooh. Hey, sure. Hey, no necking here today. Right. And the person who was caught out today for bluffing is Yashika, Betty, Heidi, Zakira, Dan, Paul, Regina, Gobi, Annette, Fatima, Sankarosh, Krish, Daya, Lovey, Tej, AB, Papsi, Jane, Priscilla, Keshni, all thought you were bluffing because...
5: I cannot ride a bicycle. I've tried many, many times and I have failed.
0: I think they even know that at the Madlanga Commission. It's well documented. Right. Yeah, thank you so much. Well done to those that spotted Yashika today was bluffing.

0: Yeah, it is Kumar Sanu Alka Yagnik on Lotus. This one taken from Hello Brother featured a lovely Rani Mukherjee and some beautiful Punjabis as well. We are counting down to Diwali. A couple of messages coming through. Annette Premlal says Yashika will definitely fall off a bicycle. Zakir says producer challenge loading. And Thad says, doesn't O'Neill teach riding quite well? Maybe you should consider him as a teacher since he's done it before. All right, yeah, so a couple of things coming up right here on the show today. And one of them is for us to reveal your brand new secret sound. And what that is today is this one. Right, what do you think that is now? Something slightly different for you that I managed to record. Okay, if you think you know that, 0716137803. If you think you can spy the secret sound, use your superpowers. What does it sound like to you? Have you heard it before? Where have you heard it? We'll get to your weather details coming up in a bit. We'll look at what's headlining in sport, and we'll hook up with Rob Byrne to tell you how traffic is looking ahead of you. It's 7 o'clock with the latest news details. Here's Navs.
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2: Good morning. President Cyril Ramaphosa has instructed municipalities to identify high-risk areas within their localities and fix them within 3 months to ensure the safety of women. Now, this is part of the measures he announced last night in a bid to deal with the scourge of gender-based violence and femicide in the country. It follows the killing of 12 women in the past 2 months in areas including Kempton Park, Tembisa and Springs, east of Johannesburg. Ramaphosa says all unsafe areas must be identified.
3: Every municipality must begin a women's safety audit without delay. High-risk areas must be identified, working with provincial governments within 60 days. These audits must identify broken streetlights, overgrown public spaces, abandoned buildings, poorly secured parks, and other conditions. Within 90 days of completing the audit, the most urgent hazards must have been addressed or included in a funded implementation plan with clear completion dates.
2: Now, in his address, Ramaphosa also announced a 4-point plan to tackle the high rate of gender-based violence and femicide. These include that a national case recovery operation be conducted and that the number of unresolved cases be identified within 60 days. Ramaphosa has said a funded plan should be developed to reduce forensic case backlogs. He also ordered that a plan be developed to reduce alcohol-related violence. The president appealed to the public to report missing persons to the police quickly, emphasizing that there was no requirement to wait 24 hours before reporting a missing person. Now, the African Transformation Movement says that South Africans should never accept that mass shootings are part of the country's DNA. The party has lamented the mass shootings that took place over the weekend. 18 people were killed in Wedela Township near Carletonville, west of Johannesburg. In a second incident, gunmen killed 10 people in Luandle in Cape Town. The party's MP, Vuyolwethu Zungula, says illegal mining is behind some of the mass shootings.
4: What we're seeing now in the country is a failure of crime intelligence, a failure of the state to protect its citizens. It cannot be accepted that over 160 people have died just this year alone from mass shootings. We have not seen any arrests of the mass shootings that have happened earlier this year. And in the case of Wedela, it is a well-known fact that those mass shootings are spearheaded by illegal miners.
2: In other news, the Department of Correctional Services says it has partnered with the Social Development Department to actively include crime victims in the parole process for offenders. It says a memorandum of understanding has been drawn up and aims to have all the victims sign an online registration form in order to be part of the parole process. Here's Chief Deputy Commissioner of Correctional Services, Gustav Wilson.
5: Of course, Honorable Chairperson, there will be victims that will come forward. that would indicate that they have not been participating in the processes of VOD or VOM may not have been acknowledged. And hence, the department is embarking upon the victim online registration form, which we believe will assist in opening up more accessibility for our victims to have a say in the parole board hearings.
2: Wrapping up now, the U.S. Embassy in Costa Rica says 45 tons of illegal drugs have been removed from the country following anti-narcotics operations. In a statement, the embassy said cocaine worth more than $1.25 billion have been seized in a number of raids supported by the U.S. The drugs were flown out of the country in a U.S. military aircraft. Here's Costa Rica's Attorney General, Carlo Israel Diaz-Sanchez.
6: These drugs have been seized thanks to the work of different authorities, including the prosecutor's office and the judicial investigation department. Due to budget constraints, we could not destroy the narcotics in our country. But thanks to international cooperation, today the drugs will be destroyed and the operation will be supervised by a Costa Rican judge.
2: Top story at 7, President Cyril Ramaphosa has instructed municipalities to identify high-risk areas within their localities and fix them within 3 months to ensure the safety of women. This is part of the measures he announced last night in a bid to deal with the scourge of gender-based violence and femicide in the country. I'm Navita Gajraj. Headlines at 7:30. It's now 5 minutes after 7.
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11: We've got a very wet morning across the Gauteng province. Widespread rain. Take it easy. Don't push too hard and too fast on those road conditions, on those wet road conditions. And just give yourself time to get through. Get through safely. The M1 coming south under a bit of pressure this morning from Brockfontein all the way down to Buccleuch. A couple of breakdowns. One at Olifantsfontein, one at New Road, and an earlier crash at Buccleuch, which is now being cleared. But it's left a backlog to Allendale. So just a really busy run through mid-round. The Mike 1 fairly heavy. Boyson's out to Parktown and then extending delays up to around Caller Drive. Glenhope Road, Caller Drive. So Boyson through Melrose, fairly busy. R24 in from the airport, crashed by Edenvale, and then delays after that as you line up into Galilee's. And a breakdown on the busy N3 North near Cement Factory, so extra delays as you come up from the Elands Interchange through towards the construction at Heldenace and Van Buren. Durban, collision N2 North near the roadworks at Westwood Mall. That's a heavy backlog. The N2 under pressure from the M7, moving up through 4 level. Kumashu Highway lights off at the N2, so that's heavy again, leaving the Kumashu area. And Cape Town, the Philadelphia Road that links the N7 to the old Mumma Road just south of Atlantis is closed. It's a full closure of that section of Philadelphia Road due to a fatal collision scene. And a crash on Cape Town's N7 North at the M2, pushing a queue back towards Vangate Mall. With your traffic updates, I'm Rob Byrne.
12: Thank you, Rob. Joins us in about 25 minutes. Let's get to your weather now today. South Africa, the wardrobe needs a jersey, an umbrella, and somehow some industrial strength sunscreen. Durban moves to 20 degrees, cloudy with isolated showers and rain. Pietermaritzburg stays chilly, getting up to 16 with clouds and isolated showers. Richards Bay reaches a warmer 22, but keep the umbrella nearby.

0: In both cities can expect scattered showers and under a yellow level 2 warning for severe thunderstorms. So keep an eye on the skies and take it easy on the roads, peeps.
1: Sport headlines this hour. City CEO says guilty verdict are a Premier League conspiracy theory. Victories for England and Spain in the Nations League and Proteas taking confidence from Aussie ODI series win. Details at 7:30.
0: It's 9 minutes now past 7 o'clock. If it is your birthday today, a very happy birthday to you. Welcome on board the multi-award winning breakfast show. My name's O'Neill. It is the hump day edition. The last day of September, believe it or not. Vanakkam, namaste, namaskaram, salam, saubona, dumelang, molweni. It's Monica Bellucci. His birthday today. If it is yours, a very happy birthday. T-Pain and Sean. Max Verstappen celebrates his birthday. He had a close one on Saturday. Almost got there. And International Translation Day. It's International Podcast Day. Chewing Gum Day and Extra Virgin Oil Day as well. So your secret sound today that we testing your superpowers on is this. Yeah, what do you make of that? What is going on there? Do you know? 071-613-7803. We'd love to hear from you. Keep it locked on to Lotus.
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0: you, and we are today testing you a little. But before I talk about that, just something else that we find ourselves on the last day of the month, right? Yeah, so I almost said, yeah, the 30th of September. So that magical 24-hour period where some South Africans briefly become financially independent. Do you feel like that?
1: Yes, sometimes.
0: Yeah?
1: Yeah.
2: All the time.
0: Right. Oh. So your salary comes in. You look at your banking app, if that's what you do, you kind of feel powerful. Then debit orders arrive, like, good morning, remember us. Bond, mine. Car, mine. Insurance, mine. School fees, mine. Gym contract, mine. Satellite TV, mine. By lunchtime, you're looking at the same banking app asking, who authorized all these transactions? Month end, basically, is when your money comes home to visit. Before moving out again. It happens every month, just
1: so
0: like that.
1: So disappointing.
0: Right. Okay, so let's recap how things played out yesterday.
3: 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Keshni of Newcastle.
4: 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Tavi from Benoni.
5: It sounds like dropping boiling nuts on a metal scale. Roshni from Pine Town.
0: Okie dokie, that's what happened yesterday. Now, today's sound. Stand by. Here we go. Let's go to the ladies. What think y'all?
2: O'Neill, you're being naughty and you were dragging a chair.
0: Okay.
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0: 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Right. 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What do you think? 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

0: Jolly old Jim Connor. This is the Breakfast Express. Top of the morning to you, wherever you might be locked in. School's out, so traffic is a little easier. You'd note that far as what is going on. It's no strange reason, or you just didn't get lucky today as far as that goes. We're looking at a couple of answers now coming through because we are testing you on today's secret sound. And this is the sound. Let's find out what the team said.
1: I said you're dragging a chair.
2: I said it's a car refusing to start.
1: I said a giraffe.
0: Right, okay, a giraffe. She did say that. Now the question is, what are you saying on this Wednesday hump day edition of the Breakfast Express? Sudhir says, is it a kettle boiling? Zakira is going the route of Yashika. Rarely happens. She says it's a giraffe. Right, yeah, then sounds like a toilet flushing, says Shalini. The secret sound is a crocodile from Lashni. I have a story to say about that. I must tell you. I'll expand on it. But so I was fishing in Komatipur. It's a bit of a catch and release vibe because it's tiger fish. It's not something you actually catch. Well, you know, we are obviously going to catch and release because of the fast, but it's not a fish that people eat, but it gives you such a fight. It can even jump out of the water, take in some air, dive back in. Yeah, a beautiful looking fish, very colored tail and scales and stuff like that. You also get it in Josinia, I think. Yeah, peeps might know what I'm talking about who have been there. And while I was fishing, so this was crocodile was eyeballing me. Right, and it was moving closer and closer. Yeah, it was like, how's that? You know, my chana. And I was like, okay, what are you doing? What, you know, just like those eyes above this brown water on the backdrop of some cottages along the banks of the Komatipur River.
1: He must have thought you're a giraffe.
0: You see, you're a sexist. How do you know it was E?
2: Oh. It was eyeing him, so it was definitely a she.
1: It was definitely a she, yes.
3: We know how women are, you.
0: No, man, they don't.
2: We've seen it.
0: Right, so let's come back to the story. Yashika, when did you see a crocodile attack a giraffe?
1: I have.
0: Where?
1: Videos, I have.
0: Where?
1: I have.
2: Show us these videos. I will.
0: Right, okay. Yeah, so eventually, not to digress now, I'm going to come back to the secret sound. Eventually, it got closer and closer, and then I saw it. It just looked like it was looking for trouble. And then it came and dashed up against the boat.
1: Ooh.
0: Like almost to try and say, I can get a hold of you. Oh, this was God. Like some serious stuff. I was like, listen, man, I'm like just here visiting. What is going on? You know, I've got a breakfast show to do. I really do not want to be attacked by you. But I'm just saying it was had this bravado about it. And it wasn't a very big croc. It must have been like about a meter and a half.
2: Lucky you held one before, so
0: yeah,
2: I just caught it in.
0: No, I was not going to do that. It was in its terrain, its habitat. I was not going to venture into that. Well, let's get a couple of more answers coming through now. Let's hear from Andre.
4: Good morning, Lotus team. I'm Andre from Stanga, Kwatubuza. I think the secret sound is a lion roaring.
5: 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This is Sharika. I think the sound is the last bit of water draining out from a sink.
6: Hi guys, is that the skipper using a blender, making a smoothie? Deegan Gandan, thank you.
7: Good morning to the breakfast team. Is that a sound of a giraffe from Kesigan?
0: Right, yeah, peeps going with giraffe as well. Kesigan there, Deegan chatting a bit. No, not to be. Those are not the correct answers today. Not what we're looking for in any way. So, once more, what does that sound like? Can you spy the secret sound?
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0: What a cool song. Some new music for you from Ilya Raja, Kalyana Virender. This is Lotus. You're coming, listening to The Breakfast Express. We're Josie at 106.8. We're coming to you throughout South Africa. Always remember, the best way to end something toxic is to step back and let it collapse. Let the games collapse. That's what you should be doing. You feed it and it grows. This is the best way to wake up. Top of the morning to you. We are coming to you throughout South Africa. We'll bring you another hot mix in a bit. Right now, let's hook up with Rob and find out how traffic is tracking.
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2: Plenty of rain around the country, and Joburg's only getting a fair share of it as well. It is a wet Wednesday morning that you're driving into, and especially on the M1 corridor, very, very wet this morning, Pretoria through to Joburg, so just give yourself extra time to get through. A couple of breakdowns, an earlier crash at Buccleuch, pretty much jammed from Brockfontein down to Buccleuch, traffic all the way this morning. Mike 1 heavy as well, Boysen's up towards Melrose, the M1 leaving Soweto, that's heavy as you route up towards sort of the Maresburg exit. N3 from the Held, well, into Held, that's coming up from Elands is busy. And then you get a gap into Galilee's, but from Galilee's through to Edenvale, it's getting busy again through there. Pretoria having a reasonably easy morning. Nothing that really pops out as being unusual for Pretoria traffic today. Durban, a crash earlier on the N2 North at Spaghetti Junction is being cleared, but it's left a backlog from the M7. The Kumashu Highway heavy down to the N2. Still no traffic lights at that particular junction. And a couple of breakdowns around the Key Ridge area. If you're on your way to Pietermaritzburg, that's just getting slow after the Shongwedi exit. Cape Town, a crash on FW de Klerk Boulevard. If you come in off the N1 and you go under the elevated freeway on FW de Klerk down towards sort of the hospital or down towards CTICC, that is busy and it's just holding traffic on the M1 inbound approaching the city centre. Also, the M1 into town through Brackenfell looking quite slow through Okavango Road towards Brackenfell Boulevard. With your traffic updates, I'm Rob Byrne.
0: Thank you. Rob joins us again in about 30 minutes. Let's go to Navs now. She's got the latest headlines. Good morning.
3: Good morning. In our headlines, the chairperson of Parliament's Transport Portfolio Committee, Donald Selamolela, says road agency SANRAL must submit a report with details concerning a contractor who was caught on camera threatening to kill two women. Now, Rhodes University students in the Eastern Cape embark on a fees-related protest, shutting down the academic activities at the institution. And US President Donald Trump and leading tech bosses sign an agreement on regulating artificial intelligence, which Trump says is morally binding. Full details in half an hour.
0: Well, let's get into Express Sport now. We'll start here. Manchester City CEO says guilty verdicts are a Premier League conspiracy theory. Now, when you have the owners who are given certain amount of cash to play or to buy, start finding companies who get sponsorships to come in as revenue, and that's basically what they did. It was just premeditated and planned, so they had a bigger purse. Then, no, I don't think there's anything conspiracy theory about this. It's a damn own goal. Meanwhile, victories for England and Spain in the Nations League, and Proteas taking confidence from Australia ODI series win.
4: Yes, O'Neill, as left-arm spinner Keshav Maharaj, believing that the ODI series win over world champions Australia will go a long way in boosting their confidence ahead of next year's World Cup at home. The two sides head into the third and final match in Potchefstroom today, with South Africa holding an unassailable 2-0 lead and eyeing a series whitewash. Maharaj says while the tournament is still a year away, it's more of a psychological victory to beat a quality team as part of their preparations, and focus is on doing the basics well while continuing to improve in key areas. If the team can execute the plans effectively, they can hope it will lead with positive results.
5: Yeah, it's obviously important. You want to try and be as clinical as possible in a series of this magnitude. They are the world champions, so it's always nice to build the confidence. Yes, it is probably just over 12 months away from the actual World Cup, but it's a wonderful stepping stone and foundation to build on. It shows character, also it shows champion mentality to try and get the series 3-0, but it's about the process that we're focusing on behind everything and letting it play out that way.
4: The third and final ODI between the teams are at 1:30 p.m. today. In football, England began the Nations League campaign with a win over 10-man Czech Republic, with Anthony Gordon and Harry Kane both scoring. Spain also continued the remarkable form by beating Croatia to set a record 40-game unbeaten run, with Lamine Yamal scoring twice and Nico Williams adding another late goal at AFCON. Ghana, Nigeria and Cape Verde suffered surprise defeats at the Africa Cup of Nations qualifying matches. Elsewhere, Manchester City's chief executive, Ferran Sorinho, said the guilty verdicts against the club for breaches of financial rules are based on a single false accusation and a Premier League conspiracy theory, as he maintained City's innocence. It was confirmed on Tuesday that City, according to an independent panel, had artificially inflated revenue and reduced costs by more than £900 million over a nine-year period through sham sponsorship deals. In a leaked video that was sent to City staff after confirmation of the guilty verdict, he said the club would appeal and fight the case. That's a wrap for this hour for the Lotus FM Sports Team. I'm Bhavna Govinda.
0: 114 times you'd need to do that, Mr. CEO. Let's get to Express Business now. It's your Breakfast Express Business Report. Now, the Clicks Group has agreed to acquire a controlling majority stake in the premium beauty retailer Arc Store for 507 million rand. The deal involves Clicks purchasing an additional 35.3% interest and from Arc's founding shareholders. This increases Clicks Group's overall shareholding from 25 to 61. Now, South Africa's foreign direct investment inflows more than doubled to 48.9 billion. And in the second quarter of 2026, this marks a massive leap from the 20.3 billion recorded in quarter one, according to the South African Reserve Bank's quarterly bulletin. A big change in the landscape for Umhlanga tomorrow, with the opening of a new shopping mall there. Let's look at a couple of things now around the Johannesburg Stock Exchange. Yesterday, 104 stocks closed higher, 95 closed lower, and 72 were unchanged. The biggest gainers amongst the large caps, Goldfields up 4.3%. The biggest losers, AB and Bev, down 4.09%. Your currencies, the rand is trading at 16 rand 38 to the US dollar, 21 rand 65 to the pound sterling, and 18 rand 59 to the euro. In India, 1 rand is trading at 5 rupees 85. In Sri Lanka, 20 rupees 17. In Pakistan, 16 rupees 88. And in Mauritius, at 2 rupees 89. Looking at gold then, it's changing hands at $4,183. The price of Brent crude oil is again a big concern, $103.10 a barrel. That is certainly going to hurt us come next week, when we are expecting around about a 3 rand hike in the price or in the cost of petrol. Was out at a service station yesterday filling up, but yeah, we're in for it next week. We got a bit of time before you could possibly save. 3 rand could mean you trying to find another 180 rand every time you top up your tank. Let's get to your secret sound today. We're testing you on this one. Right, what do you think that is? If you know, 071-613-7803. We'd love to hear from you. Let's, of course, tell you coming up next, we'll bring you another hot mix.
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7: 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Enough is enough.
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0: Bring on the heat and something Caro O'Neill with the hot mix. We need it in Joburg today. Cheers, you win.
1: Okay, Mr. Naya, I have to admit, 10 out of 10 for the hot mix. I must now get to work.
2: Right, yeah, it's always a good idea. Thank you guys for the love for the hot mix.
3: Lots of messages coming through. The hot mix is cranking. Such awesome vibe to kick off the morning, says Annette Premlal. Daya loving it again. Sushi Ayer says, wow, the music is so touching. And Anita Chetty in Alberton says, loving the hot mix this morning.
2: Right, yeah, cool to hear from all of you. Thank you so much. Yeah, so we are looking at a couple of things, in fact, on the big reveal. Before we get to that on your secret sound today, to see who might have cracked it, I just wanted to say that last night I had a really good meal. I was out and about, and although it wasn't bad, I still feel, as much as it's fasting now and a lot of people gravitate to paneer,
3: yes,
2: but there's just, I almost find 9 times out of 10 it's really not the way I feel it should be. I really feel it should really, it's just something that should really be soft and yes, and not feel spongy.
3: Yes, yes.
2: Yeah.
3: Soft and almost creamy.
2: Yeah, almost like feta.
3: Yes.
2: But I think I've probably had that twice that way in my life. It just somehow feels like, you know, when you're dealing with something like calamari, literally it's like 120 seconds in and out, if not even 90. Otherwise, it's going to get a bit rubbery. And I just find it very difficult to get a situation where people get it right. We'll do the big reveal after this.
4: 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Temperature Rising tells the story of three activists as they grapple with what thinking globally and acting locally means as they fight the barriers to climate action. 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Open up.
2: Yeah, it's time for the big reveal on the secret sound. Will you get it? Will it be a carryover? We're about to find out because we're asking you to use your superpowers to figure this one out. What might that be is the question. Let's go to a few answers now. Shalini says it's starting the motor of a boat. Regina says sounds like a lion roaring. Rod says is it a hippo? Yeah, you do see a lot of that at the Kruger as well, at the Crocodile River, mind you. Then we had a couple of voice notes coming through. Let's hear from Narika.
5: Good morning, breakfast team. It's been a while. I was on vacation, and I hope you had a super awesome birthday, O'Neill. Is that the sound of you grinding nuts to make some nuts pickle? Have a super awesome day. Narika from Queensborough. Bye.
6: Hi, O'Neill. I think it's a engine starting of a car that's not working. They're trying to rev the engines, which are Cape Town.
7: Good morning, breakfast team. This is Reva from Kailami. Is it a grinder, an electric grinder?
8: Morning, breakfast team. For Spine the Secret Sound, I think it is a tow truck trying to load up a vehicle. Come from Salvatron in Johannesburg.
9: Good morning. The Secret Sound is a boat engine. This is Prakash from Gauteng.
2: Right, yeah, well, thank you, Derica, for that. Yeah, I did have an awesome one. Peeps certainly showed me a lot of love yesterday. The WhatsApp line was almost going to break. So, unfortunately, though, none of those answers correct thus far until we heard from two dudes today who kind of beat the ladies. Now, let's just tell you, I stayed in literally a very modern dwelling right in the bush in Kruger when I was there a couple of weeks ago or last week, I'm not too sure, but I was just surprised because there's electric fencing, right? Because there's anything out there, Yashika, anything, right? Yeah, right. So this particular animal, I don't know how it got through the electric fencing, because it can happen. Right.
3: And it jumps so high.
2: No, I don't think it jumped. I don't think it's able to jump. It's got really short feet, like short, right? And it was like right next to the cottage, right there. And I was like a meter away from it. I was like, you know, I've seen this creature actually chase cheetah and lion at times? Because it's certainly got that amount of bravado in it. And I was wondering, you know, with those little tusks, you know, is it something that I should be concerned about? The fact, but it was so busy eating a whole lot of grass. And you could just hear it munching all the time. But let's go to Tavi.
10: Good morning, Super Awesome Breakfast Team. Happy Hump Day Wednesday. I think that O'Neill met Pumbaa along his travels and he recorded him. So that sounds like a warthog. Tavi from Benoni.
11: Good morning, it's Rupert from Woodside here. I think today's secret sound is O'Neill recording a warthog having its dinner. Bye for now.
2: All right, dudes are pretty good today. Yeah, it was. It was Pumbaa, if you want to put it that way. Yeah, very, very well-fed Pumbaa as well, I might add. So that was it. Well done to you for cracking the secret sound. We'll do it again tomorrow. Still coming up in our Making Lives Better CSI campaign today. We have 5 grocery hampers to give away to deserving families. If you are in need of a hamper, haven't received one in the last 3 months, send us the text message now with your appeal on our WhatsApp line. That's 071-613-7803. We'll get to your extended weather forecast Friday. We'll also get some headlines out of sport and we'll tell you how traffic is tracking. It's 8 o'clock with the latest news now. Here's Navs.
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13: 8 o'clock, good morning. The United Democratic Movement says government needs to bolster crime intelligence to tackle criminality in the country. The comments follow the discovery of 12 bodies of women on the East Rand and Soweto, as well as the mass killings of people in Gauteng and the Western Cape that claimed 28 lives. Here's UDM National Spokesperson Yongama Sirebe.
14: The UDM is horrified by the mass killings in Gauteng and the Western Cape, and by the discovery of 11 women's bodies in Ekurhuleni. These are not statistics. They are lives lost, families shattered, and communities left afraid. We cannot continue with condolences without decisive action. Government must strengthen crime intelligence, remove illegal firearms from our streets, equip detectives and forensic services, and ensure that perpetrators are swiftly arrested and prosecuted. Women must be free to leave and move without fear.
13: Meanwhile, the chairperson of Parliament's Transport Portfolio Committee, Donald Selamolela, wants the roads agency, SANRAL, to submit a report with details concerning a contractor who was caught on camera threatening to kill 2 women. Now, SANRAL's top management and its board appeared before the committee to discuss, among other, procurement and consequence management on various matters. MPs also wanted more information around the investigation relating to Lawrence Munzinganyama, the chairperson of Morial Infrastructure Group, who had 2 contracts with SANRAL. SANRAL's acting CEO, Leshlohonolo Memesa.
15: We know there is a lacuna in law. How do you allocate projects to non-South Africans? It's something that obviously falls outside your purview. But your report will enable us to look into what are the legal interventions we need to make from the policy point of view that are required for us to be on the same radar and cap some of these tendencies that we have seen.
13: In other news, Rhodes University students in the Eastern Cape have embarked on a fees-related protest, shutting down the academic activities at the institution. The protest follows the official release of the institution's debt recovery plan, which the students say is not considerate of their backgrounds, especially the previously disadvantaged. Here's SRC Secretary General Keketso Dibakwane.
16: The fees protocol does not take into account the student demographics of Rhodes University. It does not even take account of the reality that we face as students here at Rhodes University. It blatantly ignores the socioeconomic backgrounds that we come from, and therefore we reject the document on this basis. Yesterday we invited executive management for a student body meeting with the students, the SRC, and ourselves for sort of like a collaborative discussion where we can find a way forward, as well as give them the memorandum of demand. At that meeting, university management failed to bring students into confidence as to what they will do with the memorandum of demand.
13: Wrapping up now, U.S. President Donald Trump and leading tech bosses have signed an agreement on regulating artificial intelligence, which Trump says is morally binding. The announcement came after industry executives met at the White House. Trump has insisted that AI firms could regulate themselves.
17: I think I'm seeing tremendous self-policing, and they understand that they have to self-police. And it's very hard for somebody to come out and say, get into these models are very complex. And again, I believe they're going to be used for the good, and when they're not, we're going to be able to nab them. We're also thinking about forming a committee of sorts where we put maybe 10 people on that committee. It could be from that group. So the committee can watch over the whole enterprise.
13: Top story at 8, the United Democratic Movement says government needs to bolster crime intelligence to tackle criminality in the country. I'm Navita Gajraj. Your next news update is at 9. It's just gone 4.5 minutes after 8.
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2: It's time now for Trending Tea. Kareena Kapoor is taking safety measures. There's been some rumors that she may be expecting her third child after a paparazzi video sparked rumors. Kareena responded with a humorous post suggesting that the supposed bump may simply have been a result of a really good meal. Yeah. Before social media turns lunch into breaking news, sometimes it isn't a baby, it's just the biryani refusing to leave quietly.
19: Whatever.
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20: It's busy all over Joburg this morning. Wet weather conditions not helping for many, so just take it easy if it's wet where you are, please. The N1 has a crash going up into Rivonia Road from earlier this morning, so pretty sluggish from Randburg. The Mike 1's really heavy. Boyson Street is Sandton. The M3 coming from the Elines Interchange now a crash as you get up through the roadworks at Helden. They set crash up by Van Buren, so extra delays on the road to Gillooly. Stays busy north of Gillooly, up through Edenvale towards Linksfield. And plenty of traffic on the M1 south this morning from the old Joburg Road right through really to Buccleuch. Another breakdown before Buccleuch, not helping. And the M1 south between Rigel and R21 south leaving Pretoria, that's quite slow as well. A lot of pressure on Durban's N2 north, getting up through Spaghetti Junction towards Umgeta Road. A couple of breakdowns in the roadworks there. Both the Palmview lights and the Trade Centre lights are again heavy this morning out of that Phoenix and Palmview area. And Cape Town, the M1 into town, pretty slow from Platycliff. Behind that, the M5 north getting up to Coburg Interchange and the Marine Drive option. Both of those routes into that busy N1 are quite slow, and there are some pressures still on the R300 north as you queue up towards the N1 highway junction at Brackenfell. With your traffic update, I'm Rob Byrne.
2: Well, thank you, Rob. Joining us in about 25 minutes again. Dubs tomorrow, Thursday, Friday as well. 23, 26, sunny on Thursday and Friday. We can look forward to a bit of that. Pietermaritzburg, 22, 26, sunny and windy on Thursday, but more sun on Friday. Richards Bay, 22, 23, partly cloudy on Thursday. Wednesday, clear on Friday. Sheppey, 22, 24, clear and sunny on Thursday, sunny on Friday as well. Ladysmith, 20, 24, sunny conditions for both days. Newcastle, 21, 22, the same holds true. Let's get into the Eastern Cape then. Tribeca, 25, 22, rain on Thursday, clearing with high-level clouds on Friday. East London, 21, 17, some rain showers for you tomorrow. Cape Town, 17 degrees all round, mostly cloudy on both days. A bit of rain forecast for Friday. Johannesburg, 15, 16. Yeah, feels very wintry. Cloudy and cold on Thursday. Remaining cloudy but dry by Friday. And then Pretoria, 15, 19 both days. Cold and overcast on Thursday. Clearing up before it becomes a bit more sunny by Friday.
3: Sport headlines this hour. Bafana aimed to keep winning momentum. ODI history made as six individual centuries all on one day. And Fernando Alonso announces decision over possible retirement. 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

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I'm sure that does ring a bell or two. We took you back there to 2006, and it is from the movie Fana with Amir Khan and Kajol, celebrating Shan's birthday today. Now, just a quick reminder about our award-winning CSI, which has just left me thinking, what on earth? 5 years in a row, we won Best CSI with all radio stations competing and submitting their campaign.

0: families. Today's campaign, we are offering 5 grocery hampers to give away to deserving families. If you are in need of a hamper, haven't received one in the last 3 months, send us a text message with your PL on WhatsApp on 071-613-7803. We'd like to hear from you and to be able to put in your hands one of those hampers to assist your family during this tough time as well. A couple of other things going on the beat. One of them is got to do with the Madlanga Commission. It's becoming compulsory South African viewing, right? WhatsApp, alleged hitmen, court applications, subpoenas, people not arriving, lawyers arriving on their behalf. At some point, one of these small screen channels is going to phone and say, guys, season two, please. But behind the theater, it's a very serious issue. The commission is investigating allegations of corruption, criminal infiltration, the political interference within parts of the criminal justice system. So plenty of drama, but potentially very serious consequences as well. And it does say to you, I mean, there's the former crime intelligence deputy, Feroz Khan. I mean, he failed to appear on Monday despite being subpoenaed. Justice Madlanga dismissed another postponement application, and the commission said the matter would be referred for possible criminal prosecution. Khan is still expected to give evidence, potentially virtually. I mean, at this stage, the most popular phrase at the Madlanga commission is, I object. It's not that, because that's what you'd expect them to say. It's my client is unable to attend. You get the feeling that Justice Madlanga wakes up every morning thinking, right, who is actually coming today?
1: But Mr. Valley,
2: yes.
1: Mr. Khan cannot, in the face of a subpoena, decide unilaterally that I'm not going to appear. He cannot. All the issues that you are raising now are the sort of issues he can and should have raised sitting there remotely. Whether you would be there with him, preferably you would have to be here, actually. Where you, between you and him, you then address exactly the issues that you are addressing now with him sitting there. The effect or the upshot of what you and him have basically done, probably he acted on your advice, what you have done is basically to flout a subpoena from this commission. That's the upshot of what you and him are doing.
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0: Yeah, it's such a cool song, this one. Hip Hop Tummy Ray is what they call it. It's the Kerala song. So last night I learned that there is a Kerala paratha. A Kerala paratha. So it's soft, and it's softer than the other paratha bread that you get. Paratha is like, it looks like, do you know what a paratha looks like? What it has? Versus, say, a naan, a garlic or a butter naan.
1: Okay, I only know aloo paratha.
2: It's got layers in it.
0: Yes, like if I could use a bad example, but you get the idea, like a banana puri, right?
1: Yeah,
0: there's layers.
1: Okay.
0: It's got these circular things, a paratha. Mm-hmm. Yeah, so last night it was like Kerala paratha. So there, it was Kerala right here in Lotus. Talking about that, it's month end, you know, and you can always tell it's month end at the supermarket, because your trolley on the 24th, like the worst day, although people get paid in different days, we know this, 15th, 20th, 25th and 30th. And I'm glad about that, because it's also good for business, because everything is staggered and you don't have everyone queuing at ATMs at one time. Mm-hmm. So I think that was always a good move. Yeah. As much as I'm not going to classify which industry gets paid when, but on the 24th, you're like bread, milk, maybe eggs. Maybe some herbs, some spinach, yeah. Then on payday, two ply, for what? Some fabric softener, some imported biscuits, yeah. Some cashews, mm-hmm. some three flavors of yogurt. Nobody requested, Yashika, yeah. The coconut. Okay.
1: Say it again, Yashika.
2: I said coconut.
1: Okay.
2: Just I don't say coconut.
0: Oh, okay. Oil. Put some on your hair. Come on. So when it's payday, what do you buy or actually go to buy that you normally would be like, no, I'm gonna pay too much for that.
1: The ice cream and all the luxuries that you would not normally buy, that's what you would get. You know, your chocolates, your chips,
0: right, yeah.
2: I would grab the croissants.
0: Oh, okay.
2: And some dips that are pretty expensive. And the cheese.
0: Right. I don't know when was the last time I bought what I made famous, the chocolate croissant. I know many people latched onto that.
1: Yeah.
0: And
1: I don't know what you're talking about, because you didn't bring it.
0: Oh, my God. Gracious me. Yeah. See, you were not there when other people were enjoying it. Yeah.
1: Yes.
0: So
2: you started the whole croissant phase, and not just the chocolate one, even the croissant with the, what was it, trout or salmon with the cream cheese. Oh,
0: oh,
2: I remember.
0: Okay. Mm. Oh, gosh, she's blaming me now. But tell us a bit of that. Let's have some fun with this. When it's payday and the bank balance is refueled, what are some of the stuff that you'd be out shopping for today, outside of what I spoke about in terms of, you know, suddenly walking into a high brand store and then carrying on like you just received an inheritance, although it might be temporary. We'd love to get your thoughts on that. In the meantime, more music power now.

0: It's the girlfriend, Nadive, Lotus FM, The Breakfast Express. My name is O'Neill. Top of the morning to you, wherever you might be locked into the music power. More cool tunes coming up. Another dose of trending tea. Now, please, Derbs peeps, behave yourself today. Don't be phoning Joburg relatives early today and say, beautiful weather, yeah, hey, that's unnecessary violence. It's cold. It's wet. They're stuck on the M1, on the M2. And you standing outside in your shorts deciding whether the sea is warm enough. Just have some compassion, please. I'm pleading with you. Talking about the roads now, Rob Byrne.
1: Express traffic.
2: Wet and slow has been the call for motorists around Joburg and Midrand this morning, and it remains that way. Just the wet weather condition, just keeping the volume slower than you'd expect. There is a crash on the M1 North at Rivonia, so coming through from Randburg on towards Sunning Hill. That stays busy. Now a crash in on the Mike 1 North after Athol Oaklands up towards Melrose. So that's really heavy. You've got big backlogs coming through from Boysons up through the Crown, Central Joburg, Houghton, on your way into that Melrose area. Everybody coming south through the rain, having a look at that as well. So from Sandton down into sort of Houghton, it's quite busy. The N3 still jam-packed from Elands Interchange up into the roadworks by Van Buren, and a crash at Spreadview on your way N3 south. Plenty of traffic still on the Midrand section, Old Joburg to New Road, and then Allendale down to Buccleuch through the rain. That stays busy. A breakdown before Boerter Avenue on the M1 south, so that's quite slow going as well, coming from the R21 highway. Durban, the M2 has been a problem earlier this morning through Westwood Mall on Gainer Road. I'm glad to report it's free-flowing at the moment. That's good. If you're coming from Monsum 31, to get up to the airport, fly connections, you've got a good clear run. Nothing's broken down in any of the multiple roadworks. It's clear at this stage. Not so great if you're going out of Durban to Pietermaritzburg. A couple of breakdowns around Key Ridge. So quite heavy backlogs from Shongweni side this morning. And Cape Town, plenty of pressure on the N1 into town approaching the city centre. There's a crash on FW de Klerk underneath the elevated freeway. So as you come off at Christian Barnard, you'd get down there towards sort of the CBD using that FW de Klerk Boulevard. That's all backed up. And that's holding traffic on the N1. It's a very heavy queues this morning from Plattercliffe behind that Marine Drive and the Kuburg Road, both slow coming onto that N1 congested route. With your traffic update, I'm Rob Byrne.
0: Thank you, Nandri Taniava. Rob, for keeping your eye on the traffic. It's been quite a busy day. Please take it easy when the surface is wet. Now, unlike Nigeria and Ghana, Bafana aim to keep winning momentum alive. ODI history made a 6 individual centuries all in one day. And Fernando Alonso announces decision over possible F1 retirement.
3: F1 has been great to me. I had an incredible career. I travel around the world. I raced for more than 23 years, more than 400 Grand Prix. And I achieved more than what I ever dreamed of. It took me a little bit of time to make my decision. But now I have things very clear on my mind. I will retire from Formula 1. But not yet.
4: Alonso announced he will return to F1 for the 2027 season and delay his retirement from Grand Prix racing for at least another year. As Aston Martin confirmed its driver lineup, the Spanish driver, the 2005 and 2006 world champion, had been weighing on whether to return for the 24th season in 2027 amid the ongoing struggles of Aston Martin Honda package. He will be joined for a 5th season by Lance Stroll, who also confirmed his extension to what the team have called long-term contracts. F1 is in Bahrain this weekend. Now on to cricket. It was a good day for batters on September 27th. There were ODI centuries for Justin Greaves, Shubman Gill and Virat Kohli in Thiruvananthapuram. For Themba Bavuma and David Miller in Johannesburg, Tom Banton at the Oval, 6 individual centuries in most on a single day in ODIs. There have been 6 previous cases of 5. Meanwhile, there will be more centuries on the cards today from the Proteas as they take on Australia in the 3rd ODI at 1:30 p.m. Now, rounding off with football, Bafana will be looking to maintain their momentum when they take on Eritrea in a way in the AFCON qualifier tonight. The Eritreans are hosting the qualifying match in Egypt as they do not have an accredited venue in their own country. Bafana coach Pitso Mosemane's Chargers got their AFCON qualifying campaign to a winning start by beating Guinea this past weekend. That's a wrap for today for the Lotus FM Sports Team. I'm Bhavna Govinda.
0: Yeah, that you are. All right. Yeah, a couple of things that we are looking at. What's coming up today in Trending Tea. A few things we're talking about. Bangladesh market in focus. We'll tell you what that's all about as well. And a few things around that's happening around International Brew. A Lisbon-bound Lufthansa flight was forced to divert and land. I'll tell you what's going on there. Now, we were just asking about the fun about payday when you feel all juiced up and you start to feel like, wow, okay, I got some moolah now. How can I spoil myself? What are some of the peeps saying, Yashika?
5: Keshni in Newcastle says, I go for baked things, fresh cream donuts and chocolate cake. Then it's the drinking yogurts. Oh, I love that too. And milkshakes. This is a must. Cheese with crackers and a bottle of wine.
0: Okay, I'm just going to spoil the party there a little bit, right? Because I see a few of those things. You just got to turn it around a little bit, just depending. Maybe it's a bit different if you're a kid and look at the grammage of the sugar content. So if it does say, like, work on 5 gram for every teaspoon. Now, sometimes they'll have serving suggestion or they'll have how much is in the whole bottle. If it's, for example, saying 30 grams, that's 6 teaspoons of sugar that you're having. So just kind of look at that as a bit of a guide. I'm not trying to spoil your party, but I'm just saying, you know, that's just something that you can look at. Thank you for that, Keshni out in Newcastle. You might have to have something a bit warmer than that. It has been a bit nippy there, and in Ladysmith, I'm sure I can include Dundee in that equation. Keep it locked on to Lotus. We love it in the morning.
6: 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Welcome, Mrs. Bunny, Teddy, and everybody listening. 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

0: We're rocking and rolling on Lotus. Are we cool for the summer? Yeah, we love some summer here. Demi Lovato, all of your radio. Welcome to Lotus FM. If you just locked in before that, you heard Arjit Singh, Ed Sheeran's music there, Sapphire, and it was the Punjabi version. It's time now for Trending Tea. Good morning. Time to spill the tea hot enough to wake you up and just sweet enough to carry you through the day. Let's start with a bit of local tea now. Tequini Municipality has unveiled a 2 million rand refurbishment plan for the iconic Bangladesh market in Chatsworth. We were just there on Friday. Scheduled for the 26-27 financial year, the revamp will extend the food court by three times, add summer cooling vents and install protective shelters over the opening trading and poultry areas. That certainly needs some attention. I can attest to that. New ablution facilities and standardized stalls are also planned, bringing greater comfort and a fresh new look for traders and shoppers. Some of them have been there a lifetime. Bangladesh market is getting a 2 million rand glow up, and this makeover is far bigger than a fresh coat of paint. Let's go to some international brew now. A Lisbon-bound Lufthansa flight was forced to divert and land in France after a passenger's portable charger caught fire mid-flight. Thanks to the crew's swift response and a lithium safe protective bag. Wow, they have that. I didn't know that. All 198 passengers avoided disaster, although Lisbon had to wait for another day. One portable charger turned a flight to Portugal into an unexpected French sleepover.
1: Now for your Bollywood buzz. Vivek Oberoi has marked his milestone birthday by supporting the cancer treatment of 50 children, fulfilling a promise he made last year. He also donated his entire remuneration from Ramayana to the initiative, a birthday gift measured in lives, not luxury.
0: Yeah, well done, Vivek, celebrating or turning 50 by giving 50 young fighters another reason to hope.
1: Now for your Hollywood hot sip. Taylor Swift has become the most awarded artist in MTV Video Awards history, moving past Beyoncé with 31 awards and receiving the inaugural Artist Director honors. She has also won the Video of the Year for Fate of Ophelia, while Madonna claimed Artist of the Year.
0: Wow, still great to see a woman as incredible as Madonna still have that longevity. Taylor Swift has collected so many awards. She may need to build another trophy room. I'm sure Beyoncé is thinking something. That's your trending tea, freshly brewed, lightly stirred, and served before your office WhatsApp group gets a hold of it.

0: What a cool song there, Mika Singh, Neha Kakkar, right here on Lotus FM. You're listening to The Breakfast Express. Top of the morning to you, wherever you might be tuned in today. We did put out a bit of a cold snap warning for Gauteng, so hopefully the music's heating you up. Coming up, we'll tell you what you can expect on Daytime Lotus.
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0: Yeah, it is The Breakfast Express. We're almost out of here. Let's quickly find out from Bobby what is on the bill today on fixtures.
5: Cricket ODIs, India versus West Indies, second one at 10:30. And then the Proteas versus Australia in the third and final ODI at 1:30 p.m. Then Bafana in action at 6 p.m. against Eritrea in AFCON.
0: Aren't they playing in Potchefstroom?
5: The Proteas, yes, they're playing in Potchefstroom.
0: Yeah. It could be some weather around there. Yeah, that much is true. So it is today, Totsin, sayonara, to September. Can you believe it or not? We're about to bid farewell to September, Yashika. You're looking very, very like
5: yes,
0: you.
5: And then,
0: you're looking like yesterday was your birthday.
5: No, now my birthday month shall commence.
0: It can't take two weeks, right? No, one day. Don't
5: it's
0: do
5: a
0: this.
5: Monday.
0: No, it doesn't matter. It's a Tuesday, is it not?
5: Monday.
0: Oh, okay. All right. You'll know it.
5: Monday.
0: We're talking about that. We got a message from, is it Jenna Wayne?
5: Yes. Let me find that.
0: Okay. Take your time.
5: I don't know where it is. Okay, there's it here. Right.
6: Morning, O'Neill. How are you doing today? I'm sorry for the light wishes. I want to say a very happy birthday to you. And I hope you had a blessed and a joyful one. And you had a fantastic day on your birthday. And you collected many gifts. And you had lots of love from everyone. May you have a great day today. Comes from Jenna Wayne Singh.
0: Oh, Jenna Wayne, you're so sweet. Thank you so much. I do appreciate that. Well, that's our bit for today. We'll catch you again tomorrow for the Thursday edition of the show. Just a reminder, we run something very popular on Thursdays. It's a group therapy. So, you know, life throws lemons at you often. Not that I don't like lemons. But I'm saying, if there's something keeping you awake at night, or there's a situation within the family dynamic that you're trying to negotiate or trying to get past, sometimes life experiences from others who are willing to come along and share some advice, shed some light, or maybe just show you a path. Even sometimes that might be a shortcut just to get out of the situation. Then certainly get in touch with the team on 0716137803, and we'll try and air that out for you if you're out and about today. Remember, the first payday coffee tastes different. Like yesterday, no, I'll make coffee at home. Today you're like, large latte or mocha, I'll have the almond milk.
5: Yes.
0: Right. Then extra shot as well. And what muffin is that?
5: Or the toasted sandwich too.
0: Okay. Ashika, I'm fasting.
5: With avos?
0: Yeah. Ashika, relax. You're not Warren Buffett.
5: Speaking of lemons, O'Neill, didn't you get a tree?
0: That's a lime tree.
5: Lime? Oh,
0: yeah, Bobby.
5: It's not lemon. Okay.
0: It's a lime tree. But yeah, same, you know, stable mates. Mm. But
5: I don't have a lime tree. I have two lemon trees.
0: Oh, gosh. Do you have to always have everything I have?
5: Yes.
0: What is wrong with you?
5: Yes. So that when you come home and you want a piece of lime to put in your favorite...
0: In my orange juice.
5: Yes, in your
0: this
5: favorite
0: is
5: orange
0: good.
5: Juice.
0: Yes, it kind of works, eh? It works.
5: Wow, wacky yeah. Wednesday.
0: Yeah, we're keeping it very wacky today. We'll catch you again tomorrow from your award-winning show. Thank you for choosing Lotus FM. You're not alone. Coming up, Style in the City, a bit of news break, lunch break, and the Drive team join you as well. Tune in to them. Rob on traffic, Yashika the producer, Bobby on sport, Sheena our tech. From me, O'Neill, have an awesome payday, and hey, keep the passion.

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1: 9 o'clock, good morning. The GBVF sector of the National Dialogue of South Africa is convening a community dialogue in Kempton Park under the theme From Silence to Safety, Strengthening Community Response to GBVF. This as South Africa continues to grapple with high levels of gender-based violence and femicide, with recent killings in Ekurhuleni and other parts of the country, once again highlighting the scale of the crisis. Thembelihle Ntandane is a member of the National Dialogue Steering Committee.
2: We thought, you know, it would be so important for us to really engage with the community around what it is that they think needs to be done. I think oftentimes we, you know, hear from the government solutions, as we did hear from the president last night, that at the end of this project we want to come up with a social compact that will then inform how we as a country respond to issues not just of GBV but of other things that contribute to the decay that we see in our country.
1: Meanwhile, President Cyril Ramaphosa has pledged to intensify government action to tackle gender-based violence and femicide following a series of the brutal killings in Gauteng during his address to the nation last night. It followed the discovery of the bodies of 12 women in Ekurhuleni and one in Soweto over the past 2 months, deepening concerns over the country's relentless GBVF crisis. Activist Dr. Lubna Nadvi explains what more must be done to protect women on the ground.
3: And so I think that there'd be a mixed bag of reactions to that. I think the issue of the woman safety audit was an important component of the issue. I think that, you know, it's very important that women feel safe in this country, because that is something that they have been calling for some time.
1: In other news, DA parliamentary leader George Michalakis has announced the next steps to hold 10 municipal managers implicated in financial mismanagement accountable. The party laid criminal charges against them last month and has been kept abreast with progress on the investigations. Addressing the media in parliament, Michalakis said they will now ask for Section 106 investigations. That's in terms of the Municipal Systems Amendment Act, to be implemented against the 10 municipal managers.
4: Also puts a very, very clear obligation on the MEC to intervene, and where they fail to do so, the minister can intervene on his part. These investigations must be presented within 90 days to the minister on the minister's request, and should MECs fail, the minister is empowered to conduct these probes himself. The Department of COCTA is well empowered to be a corruption probing department. This is not happening nearly enough, as only 32 Section 106 probes have been conducted in the past 5 years.
1: Johannesburg's emergency services are urging residents to be extra cautious today following a level 2 warning for severe thunderstorms in Gauteng. Motorists are also advised to exercise caution due to the wet and slippery road conditions. Johannesburg EMS spokesperson Kagiso Pasha says they are on high alert to respond to any emergencies.
5: The City of Johannesburg Emergency Management Services remains on high alert following a yellow level 2 warning for severe thunderstorms issued by the South African Weather Service. Our specialized rescue unit remains ready to respond to any water-related emergencies. Motorists and pedestrians are urged to exercise caution, avoid flooded areas, and seek safe shelter during thunderstorms.
1: Let's wrap up now. Democratic senators in the United States have accused the Department of Homeland Security of spending $20 million of public money on campaign-style adverts featuring President Donald Trump ahead of the November midterm elections. The adverts, which critics say are illegal under an anti-propaganda law, have been funded from money allocated for U.S. Customs and Border Protection. The White House insists that they are not campaign ads, calling them instead public service announcements. That's your news at 9, just recapping your top story for this hour. The GBVF sector of the National Dialogue of South Africa is convening a community dialogue in Kempton Park under the theme From Silence to Safety, strengthening community response to GBVF. I'm Navita Gajraj. Your next update is at 10. It's now 5 and a half minutes after 9.
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0: energy, a little bit of reflection, and also at 10:30, we're meeting a young artist who's definitely not putting himself into just one box. He sings, he raps, he dances, he choreographs, he produces, and he's got new music on the way. His name is Nikhil, also known as CBJ. His new R&B pop single drops on 2nd October. And later in December, he's bringing us a full rap album called Rhythm and Poetry. And I love his story because this didn't suddenly happen overnight. He started writing music back in grade 7, figured out how to record on his phone during COVID, mind you, released his first song after finishing high school in 2023, and he's been building from there. So at 10:30, we're going to find out where the journey started, what keeps him going, what's his new single about, and what's coming next. For now, my friend, you send me your messages and voice notes on 071-613-7803. So let's make this Wednesday morning a good one. What do you say?
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4: Yo, what's up? This is your boy CBJ coming to you live from the studio. I'm just here to tell y'all that on the 30th of September at 10:30 in the AM, I'm going to be at Style and the City, baby. Tune in and catch me live. Know a little bit more about me and my next up and coming singles. Let's go.

0: I'll be over you and Talepathy Kacheri on Lotus FM. 20 minutes past 9 o'clock. Before we do anything, I think we just need to get our weather check done. And we need to just know that, you know what, this is what the day is like. Can we get our laundry done? Yes or no? You know, I was speaking to somebody recently at the Bangladesh market when we were there on Friday. And they were like, you know, your weather updates actually really helps. It makes me be able to, of course, decide if I'm getting my laundry done or not. And I was like, yes, that's the entire point. It's mostly for laundry, to be honest. But anyway, let's find out what our weather is like. No possibility of rain for you in Cape Town. It's a high of 27, sunny and a gentle breeze, quite warm today. Now, for Johannesburg, very cold, heavy rain and a gentle breeze, a high of 12 degrees. A low of 5. So, wow. Do take it easy. A lot of rain. And yes, it's extremely cold. Please dress warm and stay indoors and just enjoy your day at home under a nice cozy blanket. For Durban, it's a high of 21, light rain showers and a gentle breeze. And of course, there's a slight possibility of rain today as well. You can expect rain all the way until 1, and then thereafter it's quite okay. It's just going to go back to, you know, just clouds. Yeah, so that's your weather for today for Durban, Johannesburg and Cape Town, your major cities across South Africa. Good morning, KP. Happy Wacky Wednesday to you. Hope you're having a wonderful morning and are as free as a bird. Enjoy your midweek show. Lots of love from Rani in Stanger Manor. Well there, Rani, thank you so much. Free as a bird. I love that. I absolutely love how you've described that. Well, thank you so much. Enjoy your day as well. And thank you so much for a lovely shout out. Good morning, Padma.
1: Shalom, KP, my angel. How are you? KP, I trust you well. KP, my shout out goes to Anita Chetty, Segri Padiachi, Devi Chetty, Richard Swami and Shailen, and Auntie Sevi from Perth's Warner, and Ramba, Rusty's mother. Thank you for an awesome show, Padma Chetty.
0: I'm good. Thank you so much for asking. I'm all good on my end. I hope you're having a lovely one. Oh, this is such a lovely picture. Khadija, thank you so much. She sent a selfie from the Bangladesh market that we had taken. Oh, this is beautiful. And hello to your lovely little girl. Namaste, KP. Welcome to this cold, rainy day. That is from Lakshmi. Well, thank you. Thank you. Thank you so much. Well, you enjoyed the cold weather there in Johannesburg, Lakshmi. Good morning, KP. Have a great day and travel safe from Kerry. Thank you so much, sweetheart. Okay, we're doing your shout-outs, your messages on 071-613-7803. Please do keep them short, simple, and sweet. Yuki.
2: Good morning, KP. Good morning, friends and family. KP, to all those that are celebrating their birthdays, I wish them a wonderful birthday. And they must have a wonderful birthday. And what they fast, I give them all the blessings, KP. It's Yuki Naidoo from Johannesburg, Zakaria Park.
0: How sweet. Thank you so much. And same going out to you, sweetheart. Okay, Zoom 2.0 is coming up in this hour. And I'll be very, very honest with you. I have no idea what I should give you today. Any guesses? Any idea? What should I do with Zoom 2.0? So we, of course, started off the week with a random item object. And then yesterday we had the sound of an animal. What should we do today? What are you in the mood for? It all depends on you today. I'm leaving it to you. If you want to even give me a challenge, you can. But just remember, if you give me a challenge, you can't play. 071-613-7803.
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0: 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Welcome to a midweek edition of Style in the City. Just gone 9:31. And yes, I have so many lovely suggestions for Zuma 2.0. Let's listen to this one.
1: Hey, KP, I think for Zoom 2.0, you should give us a blurred picture and we have to guess what the object is. Thank you from Kimmy.
0: Kimmy, thank you, sweetie. I hope you're enjoying the school holidays and enjoying being at home. So I've got Kiki who says, let us do an emoji music. I like that. Nice. Then I've got Kelly who says, let's guess the cartoon or spot the difference. Love that. I actually love all of the ideas, all of these suggestions. And then I've got Victor who sent me an exact picture that he wants me to do, which is also a random item or object. But we did start off the week with a random item or object. So I'm just hoping that we can do something different today. I love the suggestions. I love the ideas. I'm just going to end up using it on another day just so that we don't have a repeat. And then I've got another challenge guest here, which is from Lashni. She says a voice of a celebrity. And of course, Tegan's going to say celebrity. Of course, you're going to say celebrity. So I'm thinking maybe the voice of a celebrity. That is nice. We haven't done that in a while, like in a very, very long time.
2: Morning, KP, my angel. Trust you well. And hello to all the Lotus Landers. Have a great week ahead. Thank you from Nelisha.
0: Thank you so much, Nelisha. So lovely hearing from you. Good morning, Anita. How are you?
3: Good morning, beautiful and gorgeous KP. Thank you for an awesome and epic show always. Hope you're having a wonderful morning. Stay warm and stay safe. To my beautiful niece, Sharista, a very happy birthday for today. May Swami's blessings always be upon you. We love you lot. Have a fabulous day. Anita.
0: Thank you so much, sweetheart. KP, yes, emoji music to warm us up. Annette Premlal. Hi, Fatima Yunus. She says celebrity. Okay, so I'm guessing the emoji. Let's leave it for tomorrow since it's a Thursday. It will be a nice warm up to Friday's I Spy with my little eye challenge. Let's go with the celebrity's voice today. I'm going to do my magic, do my thing, and you in the meantime can send me your shout outs to 071-613-7803. Please keep them short, simple and sweet so I can try and play them for you.
4: 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Yes, wishing Amara, Kader, Daryl, Sergio Prasad and Bradley Ramdas a very happy birthday for today. Have a great one, guys. Best wishes from Swami Reddy. Oh la la, Scooby-Doo. To you, KPT, and all listeners, have a wacky Wednesday. Thank you.
5: 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This is Reddy Kogi from Verulam. A speedy recovery goes to all those who are in hospital at this time. Lord's hands will reach and touch them. And to all the Lotus family and to my family, God's choices and richest blessings upon y'all on everything that your heart desires. May the Lord answer to your people's prayers. KP, love you always. Hi to your mom, Kogi from Verulam.

0: Sabrina Carpenter, Man's Best Friend. When did he get hot on Lotus FM? Okay, let's wrap up shout outs and then get nice and ready for Zoom 2.0. Swami sent in a message. He says, Swami ready, says Fatima Yunus will come out first because she knows all the Bollywood stars. Thanks a million for playing my voice note. It means a lot to me from the uncle from PMB. Ooh la la. Well, Swami, let's see. Let's see what happens. But I guess you are betting on Fatima. Okay, Fatima. You've got a supporter here. Swami, I hope you're going to play too. You're not just supposed to bet. You need to play as well. 0716137803. Well, here's a shout out from Prakashni. Hi.
1: Hi, KB. With today being National Love People Day, I just want to say that I love everyone from my family, friends, and Lotus FM listeners and presenters. I pray that everyone stays safe and happy. Thank you.
0: Thank you so much, Prakashni. And by the way, I know you must be excited to hear this. I have your playlist selected for today, Prakashni. That's coming up after 11. Make sure to tell the whole of Chatsworth to tune in and turn on their volumes. Okay, 0716137803. Here's another shout out that's come through from Mrs. Nirmala Devi Mudli. Hi.
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Behind every gender-based violence statistic is a woman, a girl, a family, a life changed forever. Gender-based violence is not a private matter. It's not a joke, and it's not acceptable. Silence protects the perpetrator, not the survivor. If you see it, hear it, or experience it, speak up, support survivors, challenge abusive behavior. Enough is enough. No more excuses. No more silence. No more violence. Enough is enough.

0: Katrin Moria, what a beautiful song, the one before this, Shannave on Lotus FM. Just got 9:50. I am trying to do my thing with Zoom 2.0. I've got my voice of the celebrity. Now, all I need to do is just get it ready for you. It's just taking some time. What can I say? You know, good things take time, guys. You just got to give me a few more minutes. I will try and give you some extra time, though. For now, just stay right where you are. Zoom 2.0 is coming up very shortly. You don't want to miss it.
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0: Johnny Aprati, South African track. Shadi on Lotus FM Zoomers. Let's go. It's been ages since we've actually had a celebrity's voice. It is a celebrity challenge, by the way. You're guessing whose voice this is based on, of course, what I'm going to play. I hope you're ready. We're starting off 5 minutes late. That's my bad. I apologize. But listen up. I'm only playing it once, so you better pay careful attention.
1: There is a difference. There are some people who actually feed off being rude.
0: Whose voice is that? Okay, you know what? I can't just play it once for you. I'm going to play it again. Okay, Zoomers, I hope you're ready.
1: And listen. There is a difference. There are some people who actually feed off being rude.
0: 0716137803. Whose voice is this? I am so excited. I'm absolutely so excited for your answers.

0: A proudly South African track, that's Hussein Vali. I'm your Raja on Lotus FM. Welcome. Good morning. It's a Wednesday. And this morning, we are going to be joined by an artist who does quite a lot. Raps, sing, dances, choreographs, and more. That is Nikhil. And he's joining us at 10:30. He's got a new release that is coming up on the 2nd of October. We'll be playing it for you first here on Lotus FM at 10:30. Don't miss out. Zoom 2.0. You're guessing the celebrity's voice if you missed it. The recap coming up shortly. For now, here's Navita Gadraj with the news at 10.
1: 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Independent and impartial.
2: 10 o'clock, good morning. The South African Federation of Trade Unions, SAFTU, has confirmed its support for the Employment Services Amendment Bill. It says the bill supports efforts to regulate labour migration and protect jobs. The Federation says the focus should be on enforcing labour laws, protecting both South African and migrant workers, and addressing the root causes of unemployment through economic growth and job creation. Here's SAFTU's General Secretary, Zwelinzima Mavavi.
3: We support it because we think that there has to be some regulation. Anything that is not regulated becomes the free for all. It's quite clear that the previous regime we had is not effective in ensuring that there's monitoring, there's enforceability, and there's accountability on the part of the employers. We support the system to impose quotas across the economy and all of the sectors that can ensure that there's some indicative numbers as to how many numbers of migrant laborers can be employed at tolerable level and at enforceable level.
2: Now, Vavi reiterated that for the Employment Services Amendment Bill to achieve its objectives, government has to enforce the legislation while upholding transparency.
3: Our biggest worry, though, is whether the government can enforce the legislation and whether it will have sufficient trained labor inspectors, reliable verification systems, and the public reporting on employers' compliance, including abuses, concealed labor brokers, and subcontractors. We worried about the equal labor protection. We want protection of the existing workers. We don't want the employers to see this as an opportunity to arbitrarily remove all of the current workers in favor of migrant workers.
2: EFF leader Julius Malema has apologized to the Judicial Services Commission and Judge Elias Matojane in the National Assembly for a question he posed to Judge Matojane during the JSC interviews in 2021 for a position at the Supreme Court of Appeal. Malema was found to have violated clauses of the Ethical Code and Disclosure of Members' Interests by the Ethics Committee after he asked the judge about a ruling he made that the EFF must pay former Finance Minister Trevor Manuel 500,000 rand. Malema had initially challenged the findings at the Western Cape High Court, but his review application was dismissed. Malema apologized in the vernacular and his apology was translated by National Assembly Speaker Toko Didiza.
4: Awa garletso odumale lengwe mana phosha dira bolawa tswela.
5: Thank you very much, Honorable Malema. Honorable Malema, in vernacular, in his home language, which is South African language, has given an apology as it was required by the powers and privileges.
2: In other news, Eskom is stepping up its investment in education and the development of young scientists with its Expo for Young Scientists identified as one of its flagship programs. Eskom Expo Foundation Acting CEO Molokgadi Motshele says the organization is also working with schools, district offices and provincial education structures to strengthen the STEM education. The two-day science fair held in Boksburg, Ekurhuleni, brought together young learners to showcase scientific research, innovation and solutions to real-world challenges. Motshele says the investment is aimed at nurturing the next generation of scientists, engineers and innovators. We wrap up now in research in the UK. Researchers in the UK are creating a vast digital museum of natural history specimens, which will allow people to see around 70 million ancient animals, plants, fossils and rocks from their phones and computers. The online museum will enable researchers to access collections from more than 100 institutions nationwide. Sarah Adezio, who is leading the project, says it will open up new insights to scientists.
6: What we're able to do now is to be able to connect and analyse that information at a scale that's been unprecedented, which will really accelerate research into some of the most critical and urgent questions that we're facing for the planet, things like infectious disease, biodiversity loss and climate change.
2: Top story at 10, the South African Federation of Trade Unions, SAFTU, has confirmed its support for the Employment Services Amendment Bill. It says the bill supports efforts to regulate labour migration and to protect jobs. I'm Navita Gajraj. Your next news update's at 11. It's now 5.5 minutes after 10.
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0: Welcome to the 10 o'clock hour of Style in the City. If you've just joined us, good morning. Welcome to Wednesday's edition of the show. I'm Krishna Priyadasa. We're keeping the Wednesday morning moving with music, your messages, and a little bit of fun with Zoom 2.0. Wait, I'm lying. It's a lot bit of fun. Just a reminder, here is your challenge for Zoom 2.0. You're guessing the celebrity this morning based on the voice.
9: There is a difference. 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
0: Who do you think that is? Whose voice is that? I'm getting a lot of Kareena Kapoor, Aishwarya Rai Bachchan, Neha Kakkar, Sunny Leone, Lara Dutta, Bipasha Basu, Pariniti Chopra, Priyanka Chopra, Ravina Tandon, Preeti Zinta, Kajol, and who are we? Oh, Rakhi Sawant. Okay. Oh, no, you're asking me when are we featuring Rakhi Sawant? I love her whole throne life, the boldness, the feisty tongue, the entitlement she flaunts amongst other things. Okay, DJ. Rakhi Sawant, I think her voice is very, very recognizable. It will be hard to actually use her as a celebrity challenge because everyone would just instantly know that voice. 0716137803. Who is the celebrity?

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0: पत्तम पूजी विश्वनाथ एंड सन्स सुभाष सुभलाषिनी ऑन लोटस एफएम. सो you know, I clearly have no faith in my in my friends here because I'm asking who googled. So Zoom 2.2, you're guessing the celebrity, and it's a voice this morning. It's a voice of a celebrity. I'm going to play it one last final time because after this, it is of course, it's almost time for your answer reveal. And you know what? I don't need to actually give you a reveal 5 minutes later. It looks like you are doing pretty much okay. I did promise you an easy challenge, didn't I, this morning? And I am a woman of my word.
1: There are some people who actually feed off being rude.
0: So yes, that's the voice of the celebrity. Let's wrap up. Send me your final guess or your answer if you've not sent me one as yet. 0716137803. That WhatsApp number is 0716137803. Your answer reveals up next.

0: Delicate, Taylor Swift on Lotus FM. You know what's interesting about music? Sometimes you hear a song and that's all you know about the artist. But there's usually a whole story behind those 3 or 4 minutes that you listen to, where they started, who encouraged them, what they're going through when they wrote it, what happened before anyone even knew their name. And sometimes the story is just as interesting as a song. That's where we're getting into with Nikhil coming up at 10:30. Okay, let's reveal today's Zoom 2.0. Here it is. Yesterday, I saw sad faces and I was like, no way, I'm going to have to give you an easy challenge today. Does not mean tomorrow I'm going to go easy on you again, okay? Here's your answer reveal for Zoom 2.0.
1: There is a difference. There are some people who actually feed off being rude.
0: And that is the voice of Kareena Kapoor Khan. And I'm lying, it's not. That's the voice of Ravina Tandon. Ravina Tandon is our celebrity this morning. That's the voice of hers. And yes, our winner is Neolin. And you know what? Well done to you for playing Zoom 2.0. If you played, you had fun. I'm just so glad, Neolin. Shamila in Cape Town, well done. Zakira, Vino, Roshni, Sajna, Chandra, Shireen, Kiki, Lashini, Annette, Michelle, Shanita, Amita, Fatima Yunus, Fatima Karodia, Saroja, Anusha, Vimla, and anyone else that I may have missed out. I am sorry, but well done to you too. And Ravina Tandon was in the movie Vishwanathan's Sons. Yes, Lashini, you're absolutely right. Well done on your guess there. So, I love Ravina. I always used to confuse Ravina Tandon and Akshay Kumar's wife. I always said that they looked so alike. And growing up, I just could not tell the difference. I'm not sure if you felt the same way, but I just could not tell the difference. It used to be so, like, similar. Rani, yes, well done to you as well. You spelled Ravina differently, hence I didn't pick up your answer. You got it right too, sweetheart. Well done. So yes, anyone else agrees? Akshay Kumar's wife, and of course that's Twinkle Khanna and Ravina Tandon actually look alike, or is it just me? Because I could not tell the difference growing up. I always used to think that they both are the same person until later on I'm like, no, they're actually different people. And every time I watched a movie of Twinkle or of Ravina, I always said it's the same person. Then my mom would correct me and she's like, no, that's actually Ravina Tandon, that's not Twinkle. And likewise, you know, when it was Twinkle, I used to also get confused. It was so confusing, gosh. 0716137803. KP, you're absolutely right. Akshay Kumar's wife and Ravina actually do look alike. I used to also get confused. That is from Roshni. And then I've got here from Sunita, who says, I also confuse the two, Twinkle and Ravina, not only you, KP. Lashni says, yes, KP, they do look like. Okay, there we go. Okay, great to know that I'm not the only one that confuses people.
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2: 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Former champion Triple H Power Jocasa returns to face the undefeated challenger to the throne.
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1: It's just gone 10:31. Welcome. We've got a very young artist in the studio who's definitely not putting himself in one box. He sings, he raps, he dances, he choreographs, he produces. Basically, if it's creative, Nikhil wants to be involved. He's been writing music since grade 7, recorded his first song on the phone during COVID. And after finishing high school in 2023, he released his first song and hasn't looked back. Now he's got a brand new R&B pop single dropping 2nd October with a full rap album, Rhythm and Poetry, coming late in December. Now he's here to tell us about the journey, the music, and what's next. So Nikhil, aka CPJ, welcome to Style in the City. How are you?
2: Good, Priya. Thank you so much for the invite. Shout out to everybody listening at home. Hope everybody is well. We're here to take over the radio once again.
1: Well, it's good to see you after so many years, Nikhil, and it's good to have you back here. You know what I found so interesting about your story? You actually decided quite young that music was going to be your thing. So you were writing from grade 7. Just imagine. Then during COVID, you figured out how to record on your phone. I think that is so adorable. Take us back to that time. What is going through your mind? What is going through your head when you were making those first few songs?
2: So with music, I've always known that I've wanted to do music. I've known that it was my passion because music basically held my hand, had me walk through all of my like dark days, all my good days. Like everything I do and breathe is basically music.
1: I love that.
2: So with when it came to the actual decision of making music, it was basically a no-brainer. And then I found out that I needed to write my own songs because I didn't really know how the whole industry worked and stuff like that. So then I wrote my first song. I figured out that I can record via my phone. And yeah, I just started. I got better at it over time and I just never stopped.
1: I love that. I love that you keep moving forward. So, Nikhil, you finished, of course, school in 2023. You release your first song and basically say, right, we're doing this. What has the journey been like since then? Because I'm sure the Nikhil who released the first song isn't the same artist we're speaking to today.
2: Yes, 100%. So, I basically was always on this R&B type of vibe, R&B pop type of vibe. And, you know, I've always been showing people that I can sing and my penmanship when it comes to singing and all of those things. And then as of recently, I got more involved in rap because with my album that I released last year, two of those songs was basically rap, trap soul type of vibe. And people leaned more towards that and they said, you know what, we want to hear more of this from you. And I said, okay, you just keep showing me the numbers and I'm gonna give you all what you want. And the numbers was amazing. So end of this year, December, we're going to be releasing the rap album.
1: Well, here's the first song, After Party. We're going to be right back after this. Yeah.

0: CBJ, aka Nikhil, on Lotus FM after party. Yo, that's cool stuff, man.
1: You already know what it is.
0: You have to take us back to when you were actually creating this piece. So what was it like?
1: So basically, I'm a big Chris Brown fan. I'm a diehard Chris Brown fan.
0: Yeah.
1: And I don't know, one day I was just listening to, you know, the golden 2012, 2016. I feel like that was the best time for music. That was the best era for music. Mm. And, you know, Chris Brown had that whole industry on lock with, you know, you got songs like Turn Up the Music. You had his whole album Fortune, his whole album Fame. And yeah, so then I was just kind of reminiscing with all of that, and then one of my peoples, he sent me the beat and he said, yo, does this not give you 2016 vibes? And I said, it does, can I have it? He said, hey, you're him, do what you want. I took the beat, I started writing to it, and that's how it just came out. And the thing is, with the vocals and stuff, I didn't know that I had that in the bag, because the part where it's like, welcome to the after party, girl, it's just me and your body. I just didn't know that I had that flow, that type of flow on me. So it was different. It was just something you unlocked, and it was amazing.
0: I like that you just brought this line in between. You sing so beautifully, Nikhil.
1: Thank you.
0: Well, so you got to tell us now, you know, let's talk about what's coming, because, I mean, you've got quite a lot happening. Your new single is dropping, of course, on the 2nd of October. Mm-hmm. That includes the next song that we're about to play.
1: Yes.
0: Right? So it's After Party and All of Love. And, I mean, you, of course, have a full rap album, Rhythm and Poetry, coming later in December. So what's the story behind the single? What are you hoping people feel when they hear it for the first time?
1: So with the single After Party, that's a single on its own. That's just basically to show people that I still have whatever I have. I still got what it takes to be this artist, to hold up to this name that I've created for myself, and just basically stand on business, because that's what I'm doing 100% of the time. But with the song All of My Love, that's basically a teaser for Rhythm and Poetry. Fun fact, if you don't know what Rhythm and Poetry, what rap stands for, it stands for Rhythm and Poetry, that hence the rap album.
0: Mm.
1: So it's basically a teaser for Rhythm and Poetry to show people what they can expect, because I have artists that's featured on there, you know, shout out my homie Rush Factor, XI Vegas, shout out LTA, and you know, other people that's helping me push this project. I'm talking Trevor Scott, I'm talking William, I'm talking my homie Lil K, shout out to Naman as well. I know you're listening to this, but yeah, all of these people, they just hold a special place to me, and yeah.
0: So, Nikhil, I think what I love is that you're one of those artists who can't really, you know, be put in a box. You sing, you rap, you dance, you choreograph, you produce. Is there one part of being an artist that you just absolutely love? Like, if you had to say, this is where I really come alive, what would that be?
1: That's a good question, because I don't know, I feel like I like every single part of being an artist, like, because there's times where I'll write lyrics and, you know, I'll come up with like a double entendre, triple entendre, and it's like, I didn't know I could do that. And then especially with the singing, because like at times I hit high notes, I hit low notes that I didn't know I could do, and then all of a sudden I'm just doing it like naturally, coming naturally. So then every single part of being an artist for me is fun. Like the moment music starts feeling like a job, starts feeling like work, is the moment I'm gone, because if it's not fun anymore, I don't want to do it anymore.
0: So, yeah. Now let's you know, end up here, Nikhil. I know you've of course spoken about going through a lot, and you know, a difficult period that actually put you and your music on pause for a while. So you don't have to of course give us anything that you're not comfortable with sharing. But coming out of that period and getting back into your music, did it change the way you see yourself? Or, you know, what would you want to say through your music?
1: So with the time that I went through, you know, it was basically just like I've lost a lot of important people in my life. And it basically all just caught up to me at once, and it got to the point where I don't want to write music, I don't even want to work, I don't want to do anything. I just, my day was basically wake up, have a bath, get something to eat, lock myself in the room. That's how it was. And with music, like, I remember, like, shout out to my family. They all helped me through it. And, you know, I owe my life to my granny and grandfather. So shout out Dottie and Nana. I love you guys. And my mom as well. But I remember I was watching Chris Brown's documentary. Like I said, Chris Brown, he holds a special place to me. And basically, in the documentary, Usher goes, every artist or person has some tumultuous thing that happens in their life and their career. How they rebound from that is what defines you as a person and what makes you who you are. And I'll forever carry that quote. And that basically just sparked up that flame. And I just started writing again. I dropped the album after that. And I was back on business. And I just never stopped after that. So it did change me and my style of music a lot. But hey, man, everybody's loving it. I'm loving it. I love to see people loving it. And yeah. That's how it is.
0: Nikhil, all the best and congratulations on the new releases for October 2nd.
1: Thank you.
0: Well, it's time for All of My Love. Nikhil, it was so good chatting with you.
1: Thank you so
0: much. Wishing you all the success.
1: Shout out to Losis FM. Shout out to everybody that I didn't mention. I love you guys.
0: Peace well, out. That was Nikhil, a.k.a. CBJ. Remember the name.
2: My feels or something. I wrote this one. All of my love. It is what it is.
3: Morgan.

success, but it felt like an open cuss. 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I'm trying to find some peace, but I'm running out of deadlines.

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1: Every day, thousands of stories travel with you. But which ones are true? SABC News doesn't just report. 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Yours. Wherever you go, whatever you hear, carry the truth with you. SABC News, the truth that travels with you.
2: Ma.
3: Hmm?
2: Baba.
3: Yebo mfana.
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Yesterday, the Beatles on Lotus FM. Welcome to a beautiful Wednesday morning. My name's Krishna Priyadasa. I do have 30 minutes of non-stop music after 11. Papa Meri Jaan. So

0: Gosh, I've watched my town change mayors 3 times in 2 years. Small parties fighting each other while nothing in our town gets fixed. I'm so tired of this chaos. Voting for small parties doesn't bring change, it just lets the ANC back in, right? I want my town to work for all. So in this election, I'm voting Democratic Alliance.
1: This political party advertisement was paid for by the political party concerned. The views expressed in this advertisement are those of the political party and not those of the SABC.
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0: proudly South African tracks. This one's called Tu Mujhe Pyaar Roy Mahabir. Before this, Kamar on Lotus FM Urdu in South Africa. Okay, so yeah, well, keep it locked in. We are heading into our final hour. More music, 30 minutes of non-stop music selected by Prakashi this morning. More Wednesday energy, and we, of course, going to keep things flowing right here on Lotus FM. I've got your drama CDs that will come up at 11:45. It just gone 11 o'clock. Here's Navita Gajraj with the news.
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2: 11 o'clock, good morning. Two people have been killed in a freak accident on the N12 between Etatwa and Springs on the East Rand. They were struck by a passing vehicle while clearing up the road after being involved in an earlier accident. Gauteng Traffic Police spokesperson Selo Maramani.
3: Gauteng Traffic Police urges motorists to drive with caution as two persons lost their lives yesterday morning on the N12 freeway between Etatwa and Springs off-ramp. A light delivery vehicle got stuck in the middle of the road and a heavy motor vehicle hit it from the rear. Both vehicles were veered off the road. The light delivery vehicle was carrying scrap metals which scattered on the road. The driver and the passenger of the light delivery vehicle were trying to remove scrap metals on the road. Unfortunately, they were crushed by a passing vehicle and fatally wounded.
2: Now in Elsie's Refere on the Cape Flats, a 19-year-old man was gunned down in an alleged gang-related attack. Police spokesperson F.C. van Veeg says the victim was in a tuck shop in Avonwood when three unknown suspects on motorbikes or bicycles opened fire on him. He says the investigation into the killing is ongoing. No arrests have yet been made. In other news now, Action SA has called for an investigation into a multi-million rand Itikweni municipal contract awarded to Muriel Infrastructure Group. The company is linked to Zimbabwean businessman, that's Lawrence Chamorwa Mudzinganyama, who's been in the news after he allegedly threatened women in a Sandton restaurant. The 16 million rand tender was awarded to Muriel to construct the North Park sewer reticulation tie-in and associated works in December of 2024. Now, work commenced in May 2025. Action SA caucus leader in Itikweni, Zwakhele Mwangu, wrote to the city's Integrity Investigation Unit requesting a comprehensive investigation into the contract.
4: The biggest question which needs some answers is a question to say, how is it possible that this contract was actually awarded on the December 2024? It's a concern for me that why a contract would be awarded at the end of the year and they only begin to start work 5 months later. What is the rush on this appointment? So the big questions I think one needs to get clarity on. Hence, I strongly believe that the forensic investigation or CIU independent investigation must reveal exactly how these 9 South Africans are actually robbing the system.
2: Election focus UDM leader Bantu Holomisa says encouraging citizens to vote in the November 4th local government elections might discourage them if they live in municipalities that have collapsed due to corruption and poor administration. He has called on government to resolve the integration of former homeland systems that remain outside the national framework more than 30 years after 1994. Holomisa has since argued that the reintegration of the apartheid-era homeland system was economically flawed and poorly managed. He says some of the former homelands lack a proper infrastructure, including roads and electricity.
5: We are just encouraging people to participate and in strengthening our democracy. But the key here is that we won't succeed in all these municipalities if the national government is not playing a central role. Remember that some of the towns are already under stress because of lack of services, because of lack of proper infrastructure. Since 1994, a lot of people have flocked to the cities and small towns, and the government has not made provision for that influx. Infrastructure, which would include water ratification, reticulation, the roads, electricity, and so on.
2: Let's wrap up now. And Chinese AI developer Moonshot is conducting an internal review after researchers were able to persuade two of its popular Kimi models to tell them how to make chemical and biological weapons, as well as carry out assassinations. The BBC's Chris Fallons has this report.
6: Researchers from the AI security company MindGuard say they discovered a way to convince the AI models to disregard their usual safety rules, a process known in the industry as jailbreaking. AI companies try to prevent jailbreaking because of fears it could be used to cause models to behave in harmful ways, including being misused by hackers to carry out cyber attacks. Last year, a report by the AI Security Institute said all the major models it tested could be jailbroken, given enough time and effort, though the Institute noted it was getting harder.
2: Top story at 11, two people have been killed in a freak accident on the N12 between Etowah and Springs on the East Rand. They were struck by a passing vehicle while clearing the road after being involved in an earlier accident. I'm Navita Gajraj, your next bulletin's at 12. It's now going on to 6 minutes after 11.
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0: Good morning. Welcome to the final hour of Style and City. Happy Wednesday. Happy payday. It's a midweek. Time for 30 minutes off non-stop music. Our selector is Prakashni. And apparently it's got something to do with National Lovers Day. Something like that. Yeah, Prakashni? Well, you can correct me and let me know what special day it is today. 0716137803. Let's go.
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0: 90 years, South Africans have shared the moments that matter most, the stories that informed us, the music that moved us, the victories that united us, the voices we'll never forget. 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

0: Day. Thank you.
1: Thank you, Prakashi. National Love People Day. I said National Lovers Day. I was close, but thank you so much for the correction. It was such a beautiful playlist. I am inundated with messages for you, Prakashi. Rina in Johannesburg, of course, sent a message. Lashni, I had Bhavisha, I had Vinesh, I had Dixon and Andrea. So many beautiful compliments. Ishare, Fatima, Rashila and more. Thank you so much. That was such a lovely playlist for a Wednesday. We'll do it again tomorrow, Thursday, same time, same place, right here on Lotus FM. So I do have space open for tomorrow onwards. So that is Thursday, Friday, Monday, Tuesday, etc. If you'd like to request, you know what you need to do. 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We need a good Thursday playlist. You know what I mean? 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

0: And just like that, we've reached the end of another Style in the City. Thank you for spending your Wednesday morning with me here on Lotus FM. We have music, your messages, Zoom 2.0, and a big thank you to Nikhil, a.k.a. CBJ, for joining us and sharing his journey. Now, to everyone listening, whether you're working towards something or whatever the case is, just don't be afraid to start, okay? 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Start small. 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Just start. Just start. That's your message for today. And a reminder, I've got your drama series, Salty Towers, taking up to news at 12 with Navita. Newsbreak, the lunch break, and the drive-by teams are joining you up next. 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
3: Right, Sebram. Let's see now. Good. There's no more luggage in the foyer. And tell me, Sebram, the family in 105, the ones with
2: six
3: the...
2: Six children. Ha, I'm 8 bags putting. This 5 rupee... Rand. Ha, 5 rand giving. Who's this?
3: That's Mandela. Nelson Mandela.
2: I'm not know.
3: My fault. You're a village boy. He's a great man. Fought for our independence, he did. Great human being. So that's everyone. All 18 of them, right?
2: Huh?
3: This is terrific. Our first almost fully booked week and just after breakfast too.
4: Someone want to explain to me what is brats running around, huh? Two of them were climbing like monkeys all over the pool safety nets. I mean,
3: keep it down, Cyril. We're running at 85% occupancy. How's that?
2: See, Mandela, great man.
4: Yes, we know. So, what's with all these kids anyway?
3: Family reunion. Did you see an old couple walking up the stairs a while ago?
4: I saw an old couple being carried up the stairs, if that's what you mean.
2: Maaf, sorry.
3: The old couple are here to celebrate the 50th wedding anniversary. They look quite fit to me.
2: Anniversary? Huh?
4: By a stroke of genius, these two golden oldies have managed to pull it off for 50 years. 50 years!
2: Huh?
3: That's something, considering that Kavi should have strangled me in my sleep a week after our honeymoon.
4: What you clapping your hands for, Sebran?
3: His name's...
4: Listen, Silan, you think these two are happy, eh?
3: I have to answer that.
4: Yeah.
2: English not good. How not happy? I'm not understand.
4: Yeah. Take a seat on this bar stool over here.
2: I'm okay.
4: Sit!
2: Oh. Very nice. Chair is good.
4: Good.
5: I have to check on the kitchen.
4: Yeah. Right. So, you've been married before, Selvan?
2: No.
4: Now that's wisdom right there. Pass me that fluffy cushion. Better. That reminds me, we have to work on your English. Now where was our selfie?
2: Sebram, you before married?
4: We should have had this conversation over a couple of beers. But seeing that you don't drink and it's only 10 o'clock in the morning, what the heck?
2: I'm not drink, huh?
4: That's what I said. I've been married before. Pass me that jug of water, please.
2: Okay.
4: I'm gonna need a glass.
2: Maaf, sorry.
4: Yes. I've been married 5 times, bro.
2: You funny, like actor Govindar. 5 times, funny.
4: You think marrying 5 different women and getting divorced is funny?
2: Oh, maaf, sorry.
4: Yeah, pour me another shot.
2: Huh?
4: Pour it, man. The sound of liquid filling up comforts me.
2: 5 times marrying. Are? Bada wedding, chota wedding?
4: What?
2: Bada big wedding, chota small.
4: Oh, you mean like that. Well, the first wedding was big. We had this lovely green and beige marquee. My uncle was in the police band, so he took care of the music. Hey, my first wife looked so beautiful as she walked down the aisle. But as I stood there at the altar, something inside of me was not okay. I didn't feel right. Honestly, I felt like that the other 4 times as well when I stood at the altar. But I couldn't quite put my finger on it. I mean, leaving out the ring on her finger part, I couldn't put my...
2: Then two wedding?
4: What? Oh, you mean the second wedding?
2: Second.
4: Right. Yeah, that was a walk in the park. I proposed the day before and we were married the following day. Nothing fancy, what? Just a small family get-together in a father's backyard. You know, amongst our rusting old fridges and the tool shed.
2: And then married three?
4: Third marriage.
2: Third one.
4: I think that one was in... where was it now? I forget. Right. That one was in Stanger, local community hall. We got a 5% discount because my third wife was the supervisor of the hall. I remember that day like it was 23 years ago.
2: And then number four?
4: Now that one was almost airtight. I mean, you know what they say about the fourth time being the genuine charm? When I saw her walking down the aisle with that figure-fitting, dazzling white wedding gown, sequined with silver teardrop-shaped pearls with its low-impact shoulder pads, and that killer lace veil that silhouetted her shy and unassuming face. That was the closest to heaven I've ever been. I reached for my pressure tablets. I couldn't handle the moment. I was overwhelmed by the allure of her beauty and grace. I was floored by a tender display of her womanliness. And I was crushed by the sheer illumination of her charm and fixed gaze upon me. She left me a month later for her father's bookkeeper from Riches Bay.
3: Oh, I'm sorry, Cyril Saab.
4: I don't know. Maybe I'm not cut out for this marriage thing. Maybe all these last five marriages are signed to me.
2: Sign?
4: Yeah, you know. Telling me that I'm a lone ranger. A man who is meant to walk the streets and the blue flag beaches alone. A man who's supposed to find solace in himself. And who's eternally damned to be denied the shelter of a good woman. That's my lot in life. What a lot I got.
3: I'm not know what to say, Cyril Saab. You are good man.
2: I see you are good man. The Mem Saab lady is waiting for you. One day, you will find Prem.
4: Who the hell is Prem?
2: Prem is meaning love.
4: Pyar. Oh, love. Good love. Yeah. Guess my Premila is out there somewhere. Yeah?
2: You must do puja.
4: Who's puja?
3: What is this? Kissing in the corridors? I beg your pardon, sir. But this is a family hotel.
5: Sorry, I shouldn't have done that.
3: We are a family establishment.
5: I'm sorry, my name is Nimesh. And you are Mr.?
3: Lala, I'm the manager.
5: I know.
3: Good. The lady you were just with, you know, that's your wife, right?
5: Well, of course.
3: I didn't notice a ring around her finger.
5: The ring at the jeweler's.
3: Pardon me?
5: It's being adjusted.
3: Sure. So you're all here for the 50th anniversary. That's a big one.
5: Yeah, they're my parents. This was my idea. I'm paying for everyone.
3: Good man.
5: My parents have 12 children and 36 grandchildren. We booked another lodge nearby for the rest of the family. My parents did have a lot of kids.
3: Most of the older generations had big families. Which room are you staying in again?
5: Room 104. My wife and I love the place.
3: The ashtray made of seashells?
5: Yeah.
3: I personally made that.
5: We find smoking a disgusting habit.
3: Right. Tell me, where did we put the anniversary couple again? I thought to deliver a complimentary high-fiber fruit bouquet to them.
5: They're at the end of the corridor, but they're splashing around in the pool right now, enjoying the morning sun.
3: Oh, that's sweet. If you look out of this window here, you will be able to see. My gosh, what on earth are your pensioner parents doing?
5: Where? Oh, my mother's on my father's shoulder. I think they're playing water polo. Spike the ball, Ma. Spike it.
3: So let's see if I understand this correctly. Sebrum, your parents live in a town called Mathura and do what exactly?
2: Mummy and Daddy. Rice wala.
3: Pardon me? Rice what?
2: Rice wala. Rice pudding. Rice planting, rice selling.
3: Oh, right. They work in the paddy fields. There's tons of those paddy fields all over India, north and south. Do you miss them, Sebrum?
2: Mrs.?
3: You know, Mummy, Daddy, miss them?
2: I'm not Mrs. I'm...
6: Haven't you seen the key to the cooler? Sorry to interrupt the two of you, but Annie Saroj is throwing a tantrum in the kitchen. She needs the veggies.
2: Have fridge room keys. Top.
6: What's that, Sebrum?
2: Fridge room keys, that side, top.
3: We have to do something about Sevram's English.
6: Ah, all right, here they are. Just give me a second, Nala. I'll be back now. Thanks, Sevram.
3: Fridge room keys, top.
2: Ha. top.
3: It's called a chiller or a cooler, not the fridge room.
2: Room is big. Room size like Chota Village, cow dung house.
3: I see. Those cow dung patty huts, you mean? You know, Sevram, it's not your fault that you don't speak English well.
2: Huh?
3: I'm going to make sure that in the next few months you are going to be greeting...
6: Oh, if that Saroj wasn't such a good cook, we would...
3: Hey, Kavi, this fellow needs to work on his English. Next year is going to be historic for this country, with a soccer tournament especially. And this place is going to be buzzing with more of, well, his kind.
2: Sorry, what kind?
6: What do you mean, his kind, Lala?
3: I meant people walking around here from foreign countries, speaking just the right amount of English to get them by. That's what I was saying. Stop giving me those crucifying looks, Kavi. And you too, Sevram.
6: I almost forgot. Be a doll, Sevram, and please help the lady in room 103 with her bags. Thanks. She's a little old, so make sure she doesn't tip you more than a few rands. She overpaid me in the curio shop earlier on.
3: Take the money. We could use it to get your English tutor.
6: Lala, it's hard to find an honest soul like that young man over there. Like my mother used to say, he's one in a million.
3: Don't get me wrong. I trust Village Boy with my life, but he needs to learn English quickly.
6: I know that.
3: At this rate, he'll be having communication issues with a random mugger down the street. I mean, there he will be minding his own business when the random mugger asks for his wallet and cell phone, and Village Boy over here takes out his Hindi-English dictionary to figure out that he's being robbed.
6: Please don't make sick jokes like that. Maybe we should get him a dictionary.
3: I'm pulling your leg. You used to teach English at secondary level. You're the right one for him, Kavi.
6: What? He needs to start from grassroots level. Something more basic.
3: Village Boy needs to learn English ASAP. And you're the right one for the job. Plus, he needs to grow some hair on his chest. So I was thinking he should stay with Cyril. Cyril will sort him out. Craps! It's Mrs. Pata. Good, she didn't see me.
6: I don't know why he's so terrified of that sweet old woman.
7: How are you, Kavita?
6: Morning, Mrs. Pata. And how's life treating you today?
7: I don't complain, but some of these customers drive me up the wall, you know.
6: Oh, shame.
7: That coffee shop Errol from down the road always moans about my lettuce.
6: Oh.
7: Where's that husband of yours? He asked me to bring 2 crates of tomatoes, 1 dozen lettuce, and some English cucumbers.
6: He's around here somewhere. So, anything different today?
7: I had some yams, but Mrs. Reddy from the takeaway bought them.
6: Yams?
7: Yeah, some of her customers are fussy about their glycemic index. And they say yams have the lowest glycemic index.
6: Oh, I didn't know that.
7: I don't think any of my friends between Amkumas and Amlazi knows that.
6: Mrs. Pata, don't you get lonely in that big house of yours?
7: I've been living in that big house for over 32 years. It's been in my late husband's family for 3 generations. Rest his soul, wherever he may be. Yeah, sign this receipt. Temba will take the vegetables round the back.
6: You can come out from behind those rose bushes, Lala. Mrs. Pata is gone.
3: I didn't hear her car leave.
6: You're so scared of that woman.
3: You can't blame me now, can you?
6: They never found a body.
3: It's a question of common sense, woman.
6: Her so-called late husband is probably still alive, living it up with some 60-year-old divorcee.
3: The man is dead. Doesn't it seem strange that he just, poof, disappeared just like that?
6: He was having an affair, and when Mrs. Pata found out, he did the cowardly thing and split. End of story.
3: Don't you think it's strange that during the same time his cheating exploits made its way around the South Coast, the man just vanishes into thin air?
6: No.
3: He didn't take a cent with him. No clothes, no car, nothing.
6: You're reading too much into it.
3: That Pata woman scares the living daylights out of me. And look at that house she lives in. You can even see it from here. That house looks scary. I think Mr. Pata's remains are buried somewhere deep inside that house.
6: Oh, shush, man.
3: He's wrapped up in those plastic carpet runners and hidden in the basement behind her collection of Lata Mangeshkar's vinyl albums.
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1: 12 o'clock, good day. Two men have been shot dead and another person wounded in an attack on a taxi in Wynberg in Cape Town. Spokesperson Ndake Gwala says the motive for the attack is unknown.
2: Wynberg police registered two counts of murder in an attempted murder case following a shooting that occurred at Wynberg Main Road opposite a mall. According to reports, the victims were sitting inside a taxi when a red motorbike with two males wearing helmets stopped next to them. One of the males alighted and started shooting at the taxi occupants, fatally wounding two males aged 43 and 48. A 30-year-old male was rushed to a medical facility for treatment. The motive for the attack is a subject of police investigation and no arrest has been effected at this stage.
1: Meanwhile, in Mpumalanga, taxi boss Josi Banyoni has been questioned about what he meant when he told President Cyril Ramaphosa and Mineral and Petroleum Resources Minister Gwede Mantashe that we are fighting for our own 30% in relation to the Putco Bus Company. The commission played a video showing Sibanyoni in the presence of Ramaphosa and Mantashe, where he spoke about Putco and mining activities in Mpumalanga. Now, in the video, Sibanyoni said he wanted local businesses to play a role in Putco's operations, noting that the bus company had operated in that area for 43 years. He added that if Ramaphosa and Mantashe heard of people interfering with Putco's business, you must know it was us. Under questioning by evidence leader advocate Matthew Chaskelson, Sibanyoni told the commission that they were engaged in meetings with Putco.
3: We are having some countless meetings with Putco, and we had those meetings.
4: And what were you, what was the purpose of those meetings?
3: The purpose was trying to have a stake within the transport section of Putco.
4: So you wanted your local content stake within Putco?
3: Yes.
1: In other news now, a 46-year-old suspect who was arrested for allegedly selling fraudulent passports is expected to appear in the Protea Glen Magistrates Court in Soweto today. He was arrested yesterday during a multidisciplinary prosecution-led takedown on charges of fraud, racketeering, corruption and the contravention of the Immigration Act. Gauteng Hawks spokesperson is Katleho Mokgale.
5: Preliminary investigation confirmed that the officials from the Department of Home Affairs and vulnerable South African citizens were recruited and matched with foreign national, where they photoswapped personal details to legitimize the document. The Department of Home Affairs officials were paid between 10,000 and 15,000 rand per application, and the South Africans were paid 500 rand, while the foreign nationals were charged between 50,000 and 100,000 rand for a passport.
1: Wrapping up now, a report by the European Union's Copernicus Atmosphere Monitoring Service says a combination of heat waves, wildfires and human-caused emissions has exposed one-third of the world's population to extremely high levels of pollution this year. Here's the BBC's Olanda Till with this report.
6: This review, covering the first 8 months of this year, starkly demonstrates the close link between climate change, air pollution and their impact on human health. It shows Asia had the highest exposure to ground-level ozone pollution, with 9 in 10 people exposed to dangerous levels. More than two-thirds of North Americans and half of Europe's population experienced poor, very poor or extremely poor levels of air quality. In Europe alone, 60,000 premature deaths a year are linked to ozone pollution. However, in Oceania, which includes Australia and New Zealand, two-thirds of the population enjoy good air quality.
1: Top story at 12, two men have been shot dead and another person wounded in an attack on a taxi in Wynberg in Cape Town. I'm Navita Gajraj, back at more news at 1. It's going on to 5 minutes after 12. It's time for Newsbreak.

0: 5 after 12. This is Newsbreak on Lotus FM. A very good afternoon to you. I'm Salma Patel. Let's take a look at our top stories on Newsbreak this afternoon. And yes, it's 35 days to the local government elections. In our main news this afternoon, UK fugitive Ndodana Chuma back in court. We bring you the latest from court.
1: He did indeed make a brief appearance. This after the matter was postponed today, after the NPA as well as the prosecution were unable to clarify some of the information on the plea agreement that had already been signed.
0: Road safety gets a red light after fatal motorcycle incidents alarm communities.
2: We are here today to stand up for road safety, biker lives that matters. So we want to address the nation for road safety.
0: The Alliance for Citizens for Change, or ACC, has announced its party president as its Cape Town mayoral candidate.
3: The most pressing need for our people is a government that truly cares about their plight. A government led by ACC will transform both the social and the material conditions of our people.
0: While job seekers continue to wait for permanent housing as they relocate to cities.
4: I'd like to invite even the minister, Karl Popperen, to come and stay here in my structure for a weekend, and especially when it rains, and the officials, and they can see they will get sick.
0: Newsbreak senior producer Taresh Hariprasad is back in the country, and he has the latest market review and the sports headlines. Good afternoon.
5: Very good afternoon to you. It's a big night for Bafana Bafana. They're up against Eritrea today in Egypt, while the Proteas hoping to continue their winning streak against Australia, and we'll bring you the latest results from the China Open. Stay tuned. I'll be back with all of this in a short while.
0: This is Newsbreak on Lotus FM, 7 minutes after 12. Remember, you can send us your WhatsApp voice notes or comments to any of our stories this afternoon on the number 071-613-7803. Let's keep it nice and short so we can give everyone a chance. And keep it to 30 seconds. Newsbreak Lotus FM. Stay tuned. Well, onto our top story this afternoon, the case against UK fugitive and multiple murder accused Ndodana Chuma has been postponed. Proceedings hit a snag during the accused's previous court appearance earlier this month. Chuma had pleaded guilty to firearm and Firearms Control Act-related charges, including possession of an unlicensed pistol and ammunition when he was arrested in Johannesburg in June. The Zimbabwean British national is wanted in the United Kingdom for the triple murder of his wife, Zandile, and their two daughters, 15-year-old Natalie and 5-year-old Nala, in July. SABC News reporter Lopang Alamu has more.
1: So Ndodana Chuma was expected to make an appearance. He did indeed make a brief appearance at the Johannesburg Central Magistrate Court. Now, this after the matter was postponed today, after the NPA as well as the prosecution were unable to clarify some of the information on the plea agreement that had already been signed by the state as well as Chuma's defense counsel and Chuma himself. Some of those discrepancies in the document that was presented to the magistrate included an old signature of former NDPP Shamila Badohi, as opposed to the new NDPP Ndimu Tibi, as well as the date not matching. So basically a number of administrative issues where that document is concerned. We went into court today. Now, this is the firearm-related charge as well as contravening the Immigration Act. And that is in a separate courtroom. And that matter was postponed to two weeks from now, on October the 21st. However, Chuma goes to the Central Johannesburg Magistrate Court to attend two different cases. The other that will then be heard tomorrow is that of the extradition, and that's the one that has a lot to do with whether or not he will be leaving South Africa anytime soon. He's expected in the UK to face a triple murder charge, that of his 46-year-old wife, Zandile Chuma, his 15-year-old daughter, Natalie, as well as another daughter who's 5 years old, that is Nala. Now, on the 4th of July, he boarded Ndodana Chuma, that is, boarded a flight from the UK, Heathrow Airport, into South Africa. 2 to 3 days later, the bodies of his family, his wife and two kids, discovered in the home that they shared in Bedshire in London. Then he arrived in South Africa. On the 10th of July, he was then arrested, almost 3 months now since he was arrested in Kensington in Johannesburg. And the case is still ongoing. No word as yet whether or not Chuma will be leaving South Africa soon to go face those charges in the United Kingdom.
0: Now, this is the first time that there's been something administrative that's come up in this case. Have there been delays in the past?
1: Definitely. Now, this is the second delay. Will Ndodana Chuma be spending Christmas in South Africa? Or will he be extradited to the United Kingdom before then? So a number of delays, as well as the fact that it's not just one matter that he's attending. A lot of legal woes for him, as he has the extradition case as well. We only find out tomorrow how far that process is. But the last time we were in court, it seemed as though things were not too far off from being completed in the extradition matter. And we also did speak to his legal counsel, who actually mentioned that he's looking and doing a whole lot better than he was 3 months ago when he was arrested.

0: motorcyclists. Local bikers from several clubs have banded together to take action. They've called on all road users to be more vigilant and help prevent further injuries and loss of life. Segri Chetty compiled this report.
1: The recent incident has spurred on a Bikers Lives Matter awareness campaign. This after a 24-year-old motorcyclist was killed last month when a minibus taxi collided with him. Almost a week later, a 17-year-old was seriously injured after a car collided with her motorcycle. On an awareness ride throughout the town, bikers also stopped at the local magistrate's court to hand over a memorandum. They called on road users to be more vigilant. Ronnie van der Merwe is the organizer.
2: We are here today to stand up for road safety, biker lives that matters. So we want to address the nation for road safety. Want to keep everyone safe on the road. It's each and everyone. If you are a biker, if you are walking, if you're riding a bicycle, driving in a car, it's safety for everyone. It's not just for our bikers. It's for everyone that we stand up today.
1: Biker Eileen van Zyl says a lack of awareness by other motorists can have devastating consequences.
3: Everyone's lives matters, bikers' lives matters, motorists' lives matters, pedestrians' lives matters, and we just want everybody to be safe on the roads, and everybody that is traveling needs to look twice before they change lanes. It has been a very narrow encounter before, where people change lanes, they don't look, they don't check their blind spots, and yeah, just to try and stop with a motorcycle, whether it's 60, 80 kilometers, 100 kilometers an hour, is very challenging. It's not as easy as with a car.
1: Their plea to motorists is simple. Slow down, stay alert, and have mutual respect on public roads. I'm Segri Chetty in Mossel Bay in the Western Cape.
0: Well, let's go quickly to some election news now. Well, with just 35 days to go to the local government elections, the Alliance for Citizens for Change, or ACC, has announced its party president, Masizole Nkasela, as its mayoral candidate for Cape Town ahead of the upcoming local government elections. The party has also named Nandipa Bikra as its ward councillor candidate in Delft. The announcements were made during a campaign visit to the TRA5 informal settlement, where residents raised concerns about housing, sanitation and basic services. Yonda Magadubela reports.
4: The ACC has taken its election campaign to Delft, focusing on the living conditions of residents in the TRA5 informal settlement. The party says improving basic services, tackling crime and addressing affordability will be among its priorities. But residents say they continue to face challenges in their daily lives, with calls for better housing, sanitation and service delivery. ACC President Masizole Nkasela says the party would prioritize transforming the living conditions of residents in informal settlements, arguing that people in TRA5 has been living without adequate basic services for years.
5: The most pressing need for our people is a government that truly cares about their plight. A government led by ACC will transform both the social and the material conditions of our people. And it goes to the core of what we're seeing here in the TRA5 in Delft, where the city of Cape Town, the provincial government, the DA government, does not care about how they live.
4: ACC ward councillor candidate Nandipa Bikra says residents in Delft need urgent attention to the challenges they face, particularly around housing, sanitation and access to basic municipal services.
6: We do have the hope to the ACC because he's the only person now when we cry on him, then he ran to us immediately. And since we did cry to him, all the municipality people, mayors and everyone, they did receive the message and they did help us there and there. But now we need more. That is why I always ask the people of TRA5, let's go vote for ACC so that we're going to see the change. Because the living condition of us here is very, very, very bad.
4: But residents say their concerns go beyond election promises. A resident of TRA5, Maria Stevens, says she has been living in the settlement since 2010 and continue to face difficult living conditions. She says residents have waited for years for improved housing and basic services and are calling for urgent

0: intervention to address their living conditions.
1: We are living in difficult conditions. Our houses are leaking, and whenever it rains, the rain also comes inside. Some of us have lost our roofs because of the rain and have literally lost everything in our houses. If we cannot be given new houses, we need the current structures to be repaired. However, we want proper permanent structures, not temporary ones, so that we can finally move away from the poor living conditions we are experiencing.
0: The ACC say it will continue engaging residents as it campaigns ahead of the local government elections. The party says its focus in Delft will include improving living conditions, expanding access to basic services, and creating opportunities for residents and bring equality across Cape Town. Yona Magodela, SABC News, Cape Town.
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3: Well, with the latest from the markets, here's Taresh Hariprasad.
4: Let's take a look at the rand at this hour. It's trading at 16 rand 36 to the US dollar, 21 rand 70 to the pound sterling, 18 rand 57 to the euro, and 11 rand 41 to the Australian dollar, and 9 rand 25 to the New Zealand dollar. In India, 1 rand is trading at 5 rupees 85, in Sri Lanka at 20 rupees 19, in Pakistan at 16 rupees 91, and in Mauritius at 2 rupees 90. The Saudi Arabian rial is changing hands at 4 rand 35. To Bitcoin now, it's at $83,195. And to commodities we go. Gold is trading at $4,194, platinum at $1,721 per ounce, while Brent crude oil is at $102.87 a barrel.
3: Thank you very much, Taresh, for that market update. Going straight along now to the Madlanga Commission, where Mpumalanga taxi boss Joe Sibanyoni has been questioned about what he meant when he told President Cyril Ramaphosa and Mineral and Petroleum Resources Minister Gwede Mantashe that, quote, we are fighting for our own 30%, unquote, in relation to the Putco Bus Company. The commission played a video showing Sibanyoni in the presence of Ramaphosa and Mantashe, where he spoke about Putco and mining activities in Mpumalanga. Well, let's go straight to the commission right now, and Arthur Chaskelson is leading testimony.
5: Some sort of insurance fraud theory that Putco was burning the buses so that it could replace them with an insurance payout and buy new buses. Is that the theory?
6: No, I can't answer that. Because I'm clear into what needs to be done to be, it requires investigation, a proper one, and investigated and interrogated with serious precision.
5: But I'm still trying to understand this theory that you're advancing as the prevailing theory.
6: I cannot take it further than what I'm saying, Mr. Chuckleson.
5: Well, let me then just try and clarify my understanding, because we've heard two, possibly three separate explanations. The one is that there may have been a labor dispute that was linked to the burning of the buses, but we've established that there was no strike taking place at the time. You accept that?
6: They said 2024 there was a strike.
5: Yes, but in January 2027, when these buses were burned, there was no strike.
6: Correct.
5: Industry disputes, we've seen that there were taxis blocking Putco buses, and what I understand the theory to be is that it may be that that dispute between whoever was responsible for the taxi blockade of the buses may have been involved in burning the buses, because there was a dispute between taxi owners and Putco, or taxi operators and Putco. Am I understanding that correctly?
6: Yes.
3: Well, some interesting testimony coming out there of the Madlanga Commission. You can stay close to Lotus FM News Bulletins and they will bring you updates as and when they happen on the hour, every hour. This is Newsbreak on Lotus FM, coming up to 22 minutes past 12 right now. And the demand for housing continues to grow as more people move to urban areas in search of work and opportunity. But for many, living close to an economic hub is becoming increasingly unaffordable. And while temporary relocation areas are meant to provide short-term relief, in some cases, residents have spent years waiting for permanent homes. Shamila Fisher reports from Cape Town.
7: Blikkiesdorp in Delft was established in 2007 as a temporary relocation area. Today, about 1,770 structures make up the settlement. But almost two decades later, many residents are still waiting for permanent housing. Andrew Badenors lives in a small structure damaged by winter rain. There's no space for a toilet, forcing him to share an outside facility with three other families.
8: It's living like animals because I like to invite even the minister, Carl Popperen, to come and stay here in my structure for a weekend, and especially when it rains, and the officials, and they can see they will get sick. They will get sick. It is like we are not human beings. We don't have dignity. We don't have rights.
7: Ashraf Bathkins' family faces similar conditions.
9: Let me tell you how many people we are really here. It's me, my wife, one son, two daughters, two small children also, and then grandchildren also living here. It's three grandchildren, so we're a total of 10 already.
7: In this structure?
9: In this species structure, but we make plan.
7: But he has only one bedroom.
9: We make plan, we put mattresses down in, so that they can be comfortable at night.
7: Both men say they have little hope of leaving Blikkiesdorp or receiving formal housing. The City of Cape Town says the site was never intended to provide permanent housing and has now been decommissioned as an emergency housing area. It says qualifying residents will be incorporated into a formal housing project along Symphony Way. About 35 minutes from the City Bowl, residents of Wolvereveer face a similar fate. Frank Peterson says they were moved there in 2015 as a temporary measure.
3: And that report by Shamila Fisher in Cape Town. This is Newsbreak on Lotus FM. Let's go straight to the sport with Taresh Hariprasad.
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4: Such a big day for the country. Bafana Bafana will look to build on their winning start to the 2027 Africa Cup of Nations qualifiers when they take on Eritrea in Group D. They're going to be playing at the Al Salam Stadium in Cairo. South Africa need to ensure that they succeed in this match because they head into the encounter brimming with confidence after opening their qualifying campaign with a hard-fought 2-1 victory over Guinea at Orlando Stadium of the weekend, and the result marked an encouraging start to Pitso Mosimane's era and provided a platform for Bafana Bafana to continue their push toward qualification for the continental showpiece. Now let's go to cricket, because South Africa has also got another top test today, with the South African men's cricket team having outplayed Australia in the first two games of the three-match one-day international series. The Proteas Brains Trust have now shifted their focus to the three-match test series that gets underway next week. But the third and final ODI in Potchefstroom today still has purpose, and the hosts will look to make it a clean sweep. Now, Proteas, they won the second ODI at the Wanderers in Johannesburg by 32 runs to seal a 2-0 series win, and they will look to take that momentum into the three-match Red Bull series that starts in Durban next Friday. I cannot wait. But Keshav Maharaj, he's also got some opinions, and he says that it's important to set some markers against Australia in their ODI series, even though the World Cup is just still 1 year away. We're going to wrap it up very quickly now with this big news coming through from the China Open. Karen Khachanovic swept aside Felix Auger-Aliassime 6-3, 6-3 in the first round of the China Open today. And another crowd favorite, we've got this to look forward to. Novak Djokovic is also going to be in action a little bit later. He is going to hope to extend his perfect 21-match winning streak at the China Open. That's how we call it full-time here at Newsbreak's World of Sport. I'm Tadesh Hariprasad.
3: Well, just in time to go to the WhatsApp line and find out what you have to say. Rajan Rajkumar from Cape Town says, let's go to Rajan. He says, the UK fugitive who allegedly murdered his wife and children must be extradited to the UK as a matter of urgency and face the consequences of his actions in the UK as soon as possible. Going back to the WhatsApp line now, let's find out what Louis has to say about the elections. Good afternoon.
10: Good afternoon, Sama Patel. I think, you know, the local government means nothing when you got mafias running the country. I think the mafias are running electricity, water, lights, you name it. I think the biggest problem is the water mafias. They bought another 8 to 10 tankers. And, you know, they are stealing the money from the poor people. I think local government cannot touch them. Thank you, Louis Phoenix.
3: Let's find out what Nirmala Devi Mudli has to say about the elections.
11: Good morning, my dearest.
12: Good afternoon, Salma, and the afternoon news break team. Yes, voters, 35 days to go, and I'm sure you have it in your hands now to cast a vote in favor of your candidate only to bring about the change you want to see in your municipality. Make sure that that vote is just not being wasted. In the right tick, in the right box, yes, to the man who will deliver. Nirmala Devi Mudli in Alberton.
3: Remember, it's women as well, hey, that are also standing for the elections. Ronnie from Stanger Manor, good afternoon.
13: Good afternoon, Salma and Taresh. The time is here. It's almost here for us to vote once again. And as difficult as it may be to be optimistic, we have to be hopeful and place the right people in power so that we have our service delivery. And also, it's only 25 days left, so make that mark. A happy Wednesday to you, team, and lots of love, Rani Stangerman.
3: It's actually 35 days, but yeah, if you're that optimistic about the elections, good for you. Ian Govender, good afternoon.
14: The ANC is going around and making the same promises they made for the last 30 years. None of these promises materialized. People are not stupid. They know that the ANC has failed them. The ANC is fooling themselves by believing that they are going to get a majority. You snooze, you lose. Thank you.
3: Well, unfortunately, that's all the time we have for this afternoon. Also, thank you to Gladys Chitre and Salim Adam for their messages and contribution to the program. Remember, the views and opinions expressed on Newsbreak this afternoon do not represent those of SABC News or Lotus FM. That's a wrap of Newsbreak this afternoon. Have a great afternoon in the company of Lotus FM. Thanks also to the team who helped us this afternoon, Chanel Daniel and senior producer Taresh Hariprasad. From me, Salma, and now to Varshan on the lunch break.

The Bum Song. It is from Alpha. Hugo Salto on the show. Wednesday afternoon, lunch break, Lotus FM. Welcome to the show. Good music lineup for you. I can tell you, next up is the Crush Song, one of our favorites here on lunchtime. Time now, 12:33. Thanks to Salma. Newsbreak's back in the afternoon slot tomorrow, 12 to 12:30. Ahead of us, this next feature, obviously, it's entertainment news bulletin. These are the headlines. Is Jackie Chan dead or alive? And Chief Minister Vijay's son to make his movie debut this weekend. And everyday people visiting the country's busiest CBDs come face to face with people living on the street. And every day it gets a little easier to look away. To reduce a less fortunate person to a circumstance and a story to a stereotype, one organization in Cape Town has launched a campaign entitled This Is Not My Forever. And my guest this afternoon will be talking more about how they are making a collaborative difference. So these are some of the big things on the show for you this afternoon. Let's get on with the music. Here's the song, Crush Song.

0: I actually did not realize this when I pressed play on the first song, Butterfly Kisses, the classic song there by Bob Carlyle, that both these songs, this one too by Hussein Vali, has a similar message. Good to have them on the show this afternoon. With Lunchtime Playlist, it's Lotus FM. It is now 12:48. We're going to come back with the Entertainment News Bulletin after these.
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0: Yes, most definitely our music is from the heart, but right now it's a bit of talk. This is our Entertainment News Bulletin. Jackie Chan is alive. Contrary to new reports by internet users claiming the martial arts acting legend is dead. This is not the first time Jackie Chan has become a victim of a death post hoax. He has featured several times in such rumors over the years. Luckily, even the latest post has been declared false after causing a reason for concern among fans who fell for it. The rumors began circulating widely across social media over the past 2 days with a black and white image of Jackie Chan carrying the dates 1954 to 2026 that gained 7 million views. And now a community note from a Jackie Chan fan club has confirmed that the actor is alive. He's active at 72. He was recently spotted at an event in Singapore where he participated with students at a public school and he looked hale and hearty, as he always does. As megastar of South, Vijay exits movies for a fully-fledged career in politics, his son Jason Sanjay is ready to make his entry into the world of cinema, but not as an actor. Jason Sanjay will be debuting as a director in the movie Sigma, set to release in theaters this weekend. Along with his fresh creative storytelling talent, comes a film with a talented cast too, headed by Sandeep Kishan, who plays the character Guru in the movie. For Sandeep, more than working with the son of Vijay, it was the opportunity to work with a 24-year-old debutant director that excited him, having experienced similar camaraderie on the film Managaram with Lokesh Kanagaraj, and that turned out to be something special for them both. Sigma is a heist comedy which also stars Faria Abdullah and Sampath Raj. That's the Entertainment News Bulletin. It is Lotus FM. More music now. This is Sean.

0: फूल बहारों से पूछा।
1: 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SMS out to 45012. That's out to 45012.
2: 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Independent and impartial.
3: 1 o'clock, good afternoon. The chairperson of Parliament's ad hoc committee, Sylvia Tlhekaniane, has described as malicious media reports incorrectly attributing statements to members of the committee that it never made. This relates to alleged reports that the ANC had attempted to defend police minister on special leave, Senzo Mkunu, while at the same time to pin the blame on suspended police commissioner Fani Masemola. The ad hoc committee is currently deliberating on its draft report. On record, the ANC has proposed that Mkunu be further investigated for his alleged instruction to disband the Political Killings Task Team and freezing the posts at Crime Intelligence. Tlhekaniane explains his concerns.
4: We have agreed that the submission will be reformulated and presented in this meeting so that all of us and all of South Africa can have an understanding of what the submission really is and not what certain media houses decided to distort through malicious reporting. Can I check if you are ready to present the reformulation, or we can go ahead and consider it later?
3: To the Madlanga Commission, it has heard evidence that bus company Putco recorded more than 350 incidents between October of 2024 and January 2025, in which its buses were allegedly blocked by taxi operators in Kwandebele. The evidence was presented by evidence leader, Advocate Matthew Chaskelson, who played a video of Mpumalanga taxi boss Josie Banyoni addressing President Cyril Ramaphosa and Minister Gwede Mantashe at a community gathering in Kwandebele. When questioned by Chaskelson about a remark he made in the video, Sibanyoni denied that he intended the statement to mean disrupting the bus operator's activities. In other news, the International Council on Clean Transportation has raised concerns about the impact of road transport pollution on public health. Research by the independent non-profit organization estimates that vehicle pollution contributes to one premature death every 13 minutes and one new childhood asthma case every 23 minutes. The council's senior researcher, Priyan Reddy, says South Africa's vehicle emission standards have not been updated since 2006.
5: So how we do this study is we use remote sensing hardware technology, where hardware is installed on specific points along the road, and we measure the real tailpipe emissions from vehicles as they are driving past. So we take a sort of like snapshot of what pollutants are really coming out of the tailpipe of everyday vehicles driving on South Africa's roads. And one of the strong findings from the study was just measuring the high level of pollutants coming from minibus taxis in particular. And that is because, one, the industry has moved from petrol to diesel vehicles, and the second is the age of the vehicles.
3: To wrap up now, a court in Tokyo has ruled that a human voice is legally protected after one of Japan's best-known anime actors claimed that TikTok videos have featured an artificial intelligence clone of his voice. The case is believed to be the first in Japan attempting to defend an individual's voice against AI-generated copies. The BBC's Kurumi Mori has some details.
6: Japanese voice actor Kenji Notsuda sued TikTok's operator over more than 180 videos using AI-generated narration that he said mimicked his voice without permission. He argued the videos exploited the commercial value of his voice, but TikTok said the audio was trained on someone else and represented a generic male voice. The judge dismissed the case to remove the videos, but ruled that a person's voice, like their likeness, is a symbol of their personality. This indicates that voices are also protected by publicity rights.
3: Recapping your top story this hour, the chairperson of Parliament's ad hoc committee, Sylvia Tlhekaniane, has described as malicious media reports incorrectly attributing statements to members of the committee that it never made. I'm Navita Gajraj. That's my bit for today. It's now 5 minutes after one. Tracy Valaitham will join you with more news from 2 o'clock onwards. From me, have a good afternoon. Do stay safe.
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7: 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It's lunch break, Lotus FM. I've got a little story for you here. Every day, people visiting the country's busiest CBDs come face to face with people living on the street. And every day, it gets a little easier to just look away, to reduce a less fortunate person to a circumstance and a story to a stereotype. One organization in Cape Town has launched a campaign entitled This Is Not My Forever. And my guest at 1:15 will be talking more about how they are making a collaborative difference in this country.

you wanna play. Fall in line, little boy. 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There's nowhere to hide. There's nowhere to go. I've shattered the ceiling. There's blood on the floor. A fight to the finish. Break is goodbye. Get your last wish, baby. Cause you're gonna die.

0: Hey, we have the cool lunchtime tunes for you here on Lunch Break. It's Lotus FM. Good afternoon and welcome to the show. Cape Town Central City Improvement District has launched a brand new digital campaign that shares the voices of the people experiencing homelessness in the Cape Town CBD. This storytelling campaign, titled This Is Not My Forever, aims to show that homelessness is a temporary chapter. It's not permanent. Here to tell us more about the campaign is Tara Girardi Bisolati. She is a CCID Social Development Manager and a peer worker who has experienced homelessness. Tara, it's good to have you on our show this afternoon. Welcome.
1: Thank you very much. It was lovely to be on the show.
0: So I've been told that the concept of the campaign came about to reframe public perceptions of homelessness. You tell us more.
1: Yes, correct. I think, you know, we can all agree that the term homelessness has become quite polarizing and the public are generally quite tired of hearing about it. But when we look at homelessness and combating homelessness, we need the public and communities to get involved, to help us shift that narrative. You know, people see homeless individuals and they don't see the person behind their experiences, behind their trauma. And this campaign was to really demonstrate what these guys have gone through, what they continue to go through, and how much success they are achieving by being given job opportunities, for example, to reintegrate back into society.
0: Tara, why is it so important to shift public desensitization to homelessness, particularly in the CBD?
1: I think, you know, all over, there's so much stigma and discrimination, and this stigma and discrimination stops homeless individuals from moving forward. A typical example would be if a homeless individual has a mental health condition, they don't go and seek treatment for that because of how they are treated within these facilities. So it's essential for us to try and change the mindset of people, be it businesses, be it clinics, hospitals, so that these people can feel seen and heard and get the same sort of treatment as you or I would. Mm. You know, it tends to become their identity, and it really isn't. They're people behind their circumstances.
0: Now, the initiative features accounts from five individuals who have experienced homelessness, detailing their personal struggles such as family loss, childhood abuse, addiction, and so on. Are you able to tell us more about these stories?
1: These are individuals that we have previously worked with who came to us homeless, living on the streets, and we have either integrated them into our CCID peer program and kind of shown the success through that program of that person who is now fully reintegrated. And then other clients who we've referred to partner organizations like Streetscapes to work in their reintegration projects. And it's about showing where they've come from, the trauma that they're facing, and what they are achieving, having been given an opportunity and a voice to be heard.
0: CCID has partnered with organizations to make a collaborative difference, whereby lasting exit is a possibility for the homeless. Please elaborate on this partnership.
1: Yes, absolutely. We partnered with the Haven Night Shelter and a number of projects. The peer project specifically is a really good example. It's taken previously homeless addicted individuals and given them an opportunity as a job where they can learn skills under our guidance.

0: and then leave the program in a year's time and reintegrate completely into society. And we've proven this in our last annual period. Out of 14 people, 13 of those individuals went into full-time jobs, which is really, really good success rate. And the thinking is, you know, all it takes is a little opportunity or someone, you know, just to say, hello, how are you doing today? For them to feel seen and feel heard and not feel discriminated against. What we must remember is that a lot of the behavior that we see from homeless individuals is because of how they're treated. It's because of the circumstances that they're under. And it's not always the case that they don't want help or they don't want to move off the streets. It's the opposite.
1: How can the public get involved and support this initiative?
0: Look, there are a few things. I think number one would be to help us change this narrative, for us to start seeing homeless individuals as people. Funding is always welcome. As we know, funding is generally limited in social development. And in order to, you know, move people off the streets from a shelter into a program, into a job, that all takes funding. And that funding is all established within our projects. So the more projects we can implement, the more services we can provide, the more we can achieve. So that would be the biggest ask. But people can get involved in any way, volunteering, donations of any kind. I mean, for example, we've had volunteers who have come from businesses and they've gone like, wow, you know, I can't actually believe that this is what I'm seeing. And that's just from spending a day with us. So there are so many ways that the public can get involved and spread the word.
1: How can we connect?
0: You can go to our website. There's a landing page. It's called This Is Not My Forever. Watch the videos there. There are QR codes and all the rest of it. Or alternatively, email me directly and I can get back to you with any info you require.
1: What's your address?
0: Tara@capetownccid.org.
1: Tara Girardi Bisolati, this is such a brilliant initiative and thank you for taking the time out to talk to our listeners about it this afternoon. We appreciate your time.
0: Thank you. It's an absolute pleasure.
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3: This is our moment. 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

0: Suresh Nathu and Umita Kalyan on this South African song there, Sajni Ke Dwar. So we don't have the Psyche Media Melissa on the show this afternoon. She usually takes off during the school holidays so she can spend time with the family. But she's going to be back here next week, Wednesday. Sorry about that. We do have Crunch coming on the show in a short while. 1:45. That's where we play the game, where we test your general knowledge, of course, today and tomorrow, I think. Both days, we are exploring the theme of Gen Z terminology. So be sure to participate in this afternoon's game. What I do have here, two announcements from our community news diary. Starting off from the Sunarine Santh Samaj Norddin, an invitation for the Pitarpaksh prayers for you to participate. This is on Saturday, 10th of October, commencing at 3 p.m. 8 Santh Circle, Nirvana Hills, Norddin. And they say the supper will be served after the prayer. It will also be live streamed on Facebook. If you require further information about the program, please contact Shanil on 067-143-6555. That's Shanil on 067-143-6555. And we have one more here. This one is a special announcement that is coming through from the organization Southlands High Matric Class of 1977 Reunion Committee. They say your 50th reunion is coming up then and now, 50 years strong, a golden gala taking place in May 2027 at the Ilangeni Hotel in Durban. If you are part of the class of 77, the organizers want to hear from you. Please contact Dina Reddy on 082-831-2577 to get involved and receive all the details. It's Dina Reddy on 082-831-2577. They say, don't miss the golden celebrations. Chats with Havenside Southlands. Hi there. And if you have a community announcement for us, you're welcome to send it to me on email, varshan@lotusfm.co.za. Okay, so we'll get back to the music on the lunch break after this.
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2: Gosh, I've watched my town change mayors 3 times in 2 years. Small parties fighting each other while nothing in our town gets fixed. I'm so tired of this chaos. Voting for small parties doesn't bring change, it just lets the ANC back in, right? I want my town to work for all. So in this election, I'm voting Democratic Alliance.
3: This political party advertisement was paid for by the political party concerned. 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

FM. 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It's all about the music. 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

0: Okay, this is that famous twist without the lemon in it. It is Neeraj Sridhar on lunch break, Lotus FM for a Wednesday afternoon. That song, by the way, is from Love Aajkal. It is now 15 minutes to 2. That means it's time for us to play a game. Testing your general knowledge with a question, three options, and I really mean multiple listeners. 0716137803. I hope everyone's ready. What Gen Z term describes a purely digital relationship that exists strictly over texting platforms? I'll repeat the question. What Gen Z term describes a purely digital relationship that exists strictly over texting platforms? One listener has already sent option three. I've not given you the options yet. Here they are. Option one, situationship. Option two, nanoship. Option three, extensationship. One, situationship. Two, nanoship. Three, extensationship. Which one is correct? Tell me now on WhatsApp 0716137803. In the meanwhile, get more music on the show.
1: What is femicide? It's more than murder. Femicide is the killing of a woman or girl because of her gender. A significant majority of femicides are committed by someone the victim knows, most commonly an intimate partner or family member. Gender-based violence cannot continue. As men, we must speak up. Stop normalizing violence. Enough is enough. No woman should ever have to live in fear. Enough is enough.
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0: It's lunch break. We are in the middle of crunch. We will do the reveal after this. In traffic,
1: Shemez. Your first clue. I'm one of the biggest stars of this generation. I have a huge following across the world. My film could be releasing this month.
2: The answer to today's In Traffic Charades is Allo Arjun. Also, I disagree. I think Ranjinikanth has a bigger fan following.
0: The Lunch Break with Bosch and Sukin. That's what you're listening to now, and we are in the middle of crunch. What Gen Z term describes a purely digital relationship that exists strictly over texting platforms? One, situationship. Two, nanoship. Three, extensationship. What is our relationship with Seelan? Let's find out.
3: Good afternoon, Roshan. I'm taking a very cold guess. Yeah? Cold. I'll go with one option.
0: I can just hear the cold there, Seelan. Next listener, hello.
4: Namaste, Roshan. Bye. Option three, extenuationship. Ratsila, the bond.
0: Thanks, bond. Let's hear from Ranjini.
5: Hello, Roshan. How are you? Trust you well. It's number two, Ranjini ready. I guess, though.
0: The majority of our listeners today have gone for number two, nanoship. Suraj?
6: Radhi, Varshan. I'm going to tether my chance, my million. I feel very lucky. My hands are itching. Option three, let's go. Lucky Ajay, Aapka Suraj.
0: We'll tell you in a bit if that's the correct answer. Aapka Suraj. Here's our next listener, Kogi Belvedere.
7: Hi, Varshan. Trust you well. I go for number three. Kogi of Belvedere Tonga, thank you.
0: Pixie Molly.
8: Hi, Varshan. Today, Molly goes option three. I go with option one. Thank you, Varsh. Pixie and Molly.
0: Roslyn, hello.
9: Hi, Varshan. Trust you well. My answer, option two, nanoship. Roslyn Governor, Primrose, Johannesburg.
0: Yes, lovey.
10: Varshan, hope you are well. Varshan, I go with you. Love you in Joburg.
0: Sharon.
11: Good afternoon, Varshan. Hope you are well. I think the answer is number three, extensationship. Thank you from Sharon.
0: Well, it turns out the listener who sent us option three before we even read out the options is correct. Number three, extensationship is the correct answer today. Rupert, you certainly were first today. Congratulations. And Governor Sankapalay, we have Krishni, we have Bina Raghunandan, as well as Shamila, Cynthia, Raj Silal, Yerisha, Ravi, Bavisha, Anit Premlal, Saroja, Selvis, we have Suraj, Nirvana, Shanti, Kogi in Belvedere, Anita Chetty, Nirvana, Molly, Jay Chetty, Lashni, Ayla, Rajan, Molly, Heidi, Tina Naika, Sharon, as well as Aisha. Yeah, congratulations. Situationship, by the way, is an ambiguous connection that acts like a relationship but lacks formal labels or a guaranteed commitment. Nanoship is an extremely brief connection, lasting anywhere from a few days up to a maximum of 1 week, fizzling out just as quickly as it started. And extensationship is a purely digital relationship that exists strictly over texting platforms like WhatsApp or Instagram DMs rather than in real life. That's it. Gen Z culture again tomorrow in focus on our crunch here on the lunch break. So coming up in a short while is Selvi O'Dayan's selection of songs on Take Two Requests. If you're looking for the time, it is now 1:56. Next song is by DJ Avish. It's his version of O Pyari Maa.

0: SABC News, independent and impartial.
1: 2 o'clock in the afternoon, former Chief Justice Raymond Zondo says South Africa must move beyond investigating corruption to ensuring that there are consequences for those found to have acted unethically. Judge Zondo, who led the inquiry into state capture, took part in a panel discussion at a public administration conference in Durban. He says the country continues to grapple with institutional weaknesses despite having constitutional safeguards and recommendations from commissions of inquiry. He says the failure to act against wrongdoing risks weakening public trust in state institutions. Zondo added that disciplinary and accountability processes should not have to wait for criminal prosecutions before action is taken.
2: It is disappointing to see the government does like saying we have implemented most of the recommendations of the Zondo Commission. But if you care to look at the recommendations, what they are talking about is referral for prosecution or criminal investigations. But what is very important, namely establishing institutions or mechanisms that would make sure that we don't have another state capture, that simply has not been done.
1: Justice Mbuyiseli Madlanga has accused Mpumalanga taxi boss Jose Banyoni of making assumptions against evidence leader advocate Matthew Chiskulson. The comments at the Madlanga Commission came after Sibanyoni suggested to the commission that questions about bus company Patco were becoming personal. However, Justice Madlanga rejected the claim, saying there was nothing improper about Chiskulson or the commission's investigators engaging with Patco on matters before the inquiry. Madlanga told Sibanyoni that suggesting the matter had become personal amounted to inputting impropriety, saying that was not the case.
3: I'm telling you straight to your face that that is not so. For the evidence leader to be able to engage you on matters relating to Patco, there is nothing wrong for him or for the commission's investigators to interact with or consult with people from Patco. There's nothing wrong with that at all.
1: The International Council on Clean Transportation has raised concerns about the impact of road transport pollution on public health. Research by the independent non-profit organization estimates that vehicle pollution contributes to one premature death every 13 minutes and one new childhood asthma case every 23 minutes. The council's senior researcher, Priyan Reddy, says South Africa's vehicle emissions standards have not been updated since 2006.
4: So how we do this study is we use remote sensing hardware technology where hardware is installed on specific points along the road, and we measure the real tailpipe emissions from vehicles as they are driving past. So we take a sort of like snapshot of what pollutants are really coming out of the tailpipe of everyday vehicles driving on South Africa's roads. And one of the strong findings from the study was just measuring the high level of pollutants coming from minibus taxis in particular. And that is because one, the industry has moved from petrol to diesel vehicles. And the second is the age of the vehicles.
1: Passengers have told Israeli media that a pilot on a Dubai-Tel Aviv flight was stabbed before the plane was diverted to land in Saudi Arabia after a fight reportedly broke out between the pilots and the flight from Dubai to Tel Aviv carrying around 170 passengers had transmitted a code used to report a hijacking, causing Israeli and Saudi fighter jets to be scrambled. Some Israeli media are reporting that one pilot is being questioned by the Saudi authorities after allegedly stabbing the other and attempting to crash the plane. Yasmin Abu Qasas says her daughter, who was on board, heard screaming as a pilot called for help.
5: The plane started to lose control, so all the people, they scream, they think they are going. After a few minutes, two other pilots took the control. A few Israelis, they ran away to the guy. He took a knife and tried to kill the pilot. They take his hand and put him on the floor. There was a lot of blood around.
1: Your top story at 2 o'clock this afternoon. Former Chief Justice Raymond Zondo says South Africa must move beyond investigating corruption to ensuring that there are consequences for those found to have acted unethically. I'm Tracy Belay, the More News at 3.
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7: Happy afternoon to you. We'll get to Selvi Odeyan's selection of songs in a short while. I can tell you she has a song by K.S. Chitra on the playlist, as well as one from the new movie Avara Pan 2. But first, I'm dropping this promo here for our Billboard show. This is what's happening on Saturday.
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7: 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Join us this Saturday for part one of our Amitabh Bachchan special, featuring timeless songs of Amitabh Bachchan from Yash Chopra movies. Tune in to the Bollywood Magic Saturday after 1 p.m. That's it. That's on this Saturday on Bollywood Billboard. Selvi Odeyan, here's your songs.

0: Dodakam is the title of the movie. Tali Romale is a song by K.S. Chitra on Lunch Break on Lotus FM. Nice one, Salvia there. And we even enjoy the first one there by Shreya Ghoshal, Tumhari Liye from Avara Pantu. And I will be ready to take some new requests tomorrow. Just remember, we have to keep within this time frame that we have for the requests, the requirement. It's going to be 90s and up, right? So that's how we get to enjoy everybody's music with a good, positive overall vibe. Anyway, I'll give you the cue tomorrow when to send through your message, but most probably after the 2 o'clock news bulletin tomorrow. And we've also got Ravi's selection of songs on the playlist for tomorrow afternoon. Keep it locked onto this dial. It's Lotus FM Lunch Break. Another game after this.
1: EFC heavyweight title fight this Thursday. 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
2: 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Adama Diop will be heading for Las Vegas.
1: 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Former champion Triple H Power Jakasa returns to face the undefeated challenger to the throne.
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4: Durban-born musician Talila Faith is using her voice to fight against gender-based violence. She's joined us alongside her mom, Annaline Pillay. 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

0: Solid song there, hey? My Only on Lunch Break on Lotus FM. Okay, so we played Crunch earlier. That's where we test your general knowledge. And this one is to test your word power. Can you figure out the word? I give you a clue and then you come up with a word. So today we've got the definition, one without a set destination. Eight letters, third letter N, sixth letter R. Get guessing. You can send me your guesses now on WhatsApp 0716137803. So, definition, one without a set destination. I think this is easy. Eight letters, third letter N, sixth letter R. And in most cases, we get listeners just sending us, you know, wild guesses, any word that comes to them. That's totally okay. But if you really want bingo today, consider these two clues here. The third letter N, sixth letter R.
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0: South African track there, Suren Harichandan. Kya ho gaya insan? It's lunch break. You are listening to Lotus FM. Okay, so while that song was playing for the past 5 minutes, I've been taking down some names here in studio of those listeners who've given me the correct answer for today. I must say, I think we had 95% of you get it correct today. Nailed it. And just because I think it was only one or two listeners who gave us other guesses, I'm not going to embarrass them by saying their words on air. But let me remind you that the clue we had for today, one without a set destination, 8-letter word, 3rd letter N, 6th letter R. Divya, I hope you got your energy back there. Let's hear what you have to say.
1: Good afternoon, Uncle Roshan. Hope you are. I think the answer for today's Oh My Word game is Wanderer. Lots of love, Divya.
0: Energy level still about 65%. You need a little more rest there, Divya. Let's hear from Lovey.
2: Hi, Roshan. Is it Wanderer? Lovey in Joburg.
0: Yeah, Wanderer is the one that we have today. Shazia was first in Zakira, Shamila, Jay Cherry, Nirvana, Anes Premlal, Fatima, Eunice, Molly, Ashima Singh, Lalitha Munyan, Saroja, Tegan, Ranjeen, Rajan Rajkumar, Lashni, Tina Naika, Anisha, Ruxana, Yerisha, Ragini Konar, Umesh, Vimla, Perumal, Divya, Lavi, Shanila, Gonam, Charles. And, okay, that's it. These are the listeners who give me the correct answer for today. Congrats, everybody. A wanderer, someone who often travels from place to place, especially without a set destination or a specific place to call home. Easy challenge today. It's back tomorrow.

Yeah, sending some hot hits to you guys there in Gauteng, talking about the low temperatures there. Trying our best to warm you up this afternoon on lunch break. Coming up next is Mariah Carey, an all-time favorite, Fantasy. This is our Western Rewind hit for this afternoon.

0: For the first time on South African television, Scorpion Kings Live comes to audiences nationwide from FNB Stadium. 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A first for South African television from the source of Mzansi. 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
2: 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Adama Diop will be heading for Las Vegas.
1: 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Former champion Triple H Power Jakasa returns to face the undefeated challenger to the throne.
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Nice song there by Satya Tandon. It's Diwani. My name is Vashan. I'll be back tomorrow to present Lunch Break between 12:30 and 3. Stand by because we have Niloufer and Drive By next 3 to 6 p.m. all here on Lotus FM. Okay, Itlo Arjuna is next with Haire. But before that, parting shot for this Wednesday. Sometimes the bravest thing you can do is to keep going when you feel like giving up.

0: SABC News, independent and impartial.
1: 3 o'clock at afternoon, a Mpumalanga taxi boss, Joseph Anyoni, has denied any involvement in an incident that resulted in more than 50 Putco buses being burned. Sibanyoni has rejected suggestions that he or his association were behind the attacks, saying the taxis also seen blocking Putco buses were not linked to his operations. But when confronted about remarks he made in a video, Sibanyoni told the commission he was speaking on behalf of community concerns and was not admitting to involvement in any criminal activity. He also suggested that Putco may have burned down its own buses because of a labor dispute. However, this was questioned by evidence leader advocate Matthew Cheskalson.
2: On the day, there was no strike.
3: There was no strike. Yes. So why would you link the burning of these buses to a strike that had happened the previous year?
2: I say we can repeat that same sentence. I'm saying I'm not linking. It can be because there were disputes, there were strikes at the time about that.
3: Well, we've established that there was no strike in process at the time. You talk about industry disputes. What were the industry disputes?
1: Former Chief Justice Raymond Zondo says South Africa must move beyond investigating corruption to ensuring that there are consequences for those found to have acted unethically. Judge Zondo, who led the inquiry into state capture, took part in a panel discussion at a public administration conference in Durban. He says the country continues to grapple with institutional weaknesses despite having constitutional safeguards and recommendations from commissions of inquiry. He says the failure to act against wrongdoing risks weakening public trust in state institutions. Zondo added that disciplinary and accountability processes should have not to have to wait for criminal prosecutions before action is being taken.
4: It is disappointing to see the government does like saying we have implemented most of the recommendations of the Zondo Commission. But if you care to look at the recommendations, what they are talking about is referral for prosecution or criminal investigations. But what is very important, namely establishing institutions or mechanisms that would make sure that we don't have another state capture, that simply has not been done.
1: ANCMP Kusela Diko says inaccurate reporting undermines the work of the Parliament's ad hoc committee. Diko has lashed out at some media reports that she made a proposal for Police Minister Senzo Mqunu to be exonerated of any wrongdoing. Last week, she suggested in the committee that a submission ought to be inserted in the draft report relating to suspended National Police Commissioner Fani Masemola. The submission was that Masemola failed in his constitutional responsibilities by not challenging the alleged unlawful directive by Mqunu to disband the Political Killings Task Team, as well as freeze posts at Crime Intelligence. Diko explains.
5: And I think what you referred to, Chair, as malicious reporting has sought to dismiss or even undermine the work that this committee has already done insofar as the findings against Minister Mqunu are concerned, because members will remember that we made extensive findings, both the ANC as well as all of the other parties, against Minister Mqunu, and we made several referrals against Minister Mqunu for criminal investigation in some instances and so forth. So it's just unfortunate that those are contained in a different section of the report. But we do take note, and I think we acknowledge that read out of context, you know, there would be this confusion that exists in society.
1: Members of March and March, who picketed outside the Western Cape Legislature in Cape Town today against the scourge of gender-based violence, have called for the death penalty against perpetrators of such crimes. The picket comes as the country has been hard hit by a wave of gender-based violence cases following the killing of 11 women in some parts of Ekurhuleni east of Johannesburg in the past 2 months. The group has demanded the provincial government to take a strong approach against GBV. They handed over a memorandum of demands to the Western Cape Police Commissioner, Sisakele Dianti, as well as the office of Premier Alan Wendy. March and March chairperson in the Western Cape, Lubabalo Sanqela, says they want unsolved GBV cases to be prioritized.
6: Also to ensure that strict, tougher measurements also for people that commit such crimes. As much and much here in the Western Cape, we want the death penalty upon those people that commit such heinous crimes upon South African women and the children. So, because now we've seen them also being arrested, going to court, released, and out in the streets again. We can't do that anymore.
1: Africa's richest man, the Nigerian billionaire Aliko Dangote, is set to launch the construction of a strategic oil refinery on the coast of Kenya later today. He is pressing on with construction despite a court order to suspend the project. The BBC's Andrew Ochieng reports.
7: The construction of the refinery in Lamu next to the Indian Ocean was expected to take 30 months at a cost of $16 billion. Once complete, it has a plant capacity of 700,000 barrels of oil per day. While the land dispute in the court could still derail the project, Mr. Dangote has played it down. He told journalists in Nairobi that such disputes were normal and that his company had seen worse. Anyone who wants to cause trouble, we are ready for them, he added. He said in some African countries he'd won legal challenges right up to Supreme Court level.
1: Your top story at 3 o'clock this afternoon. Mpumalanga taxi boss Joe Sibanyoni has denied any involvement in an incident that resulted in more than 50 Putco buses being burned. I'm Tracy Blytham. Stay tuned. News headlines at 3:30.
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9: 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I'm one of the biggest stars of this generation. I have a huge following across the world. My film could be releasing this month.
10: The answer to today's In Traffic Charades is Alo Arjun. Also, I disagree. I think Ranjini Kant has a bigger fan following. Yeah,

0: Good afternoon, guys. It is Wednesday, the 30th of September. We made it through the middle of the week, the last day of the month. Welcome to The Drive-By. My name is Nilofa Said, and you're listening to Lotus FM, connecting you nationally on 87.7 to 106.8 FM, bringing you the best way to fuel up. So it's Wacky Wednesday. You know we are about to shake things up, right? So get ready for an icebreaker with a special twist as we wrap up Heritage Month. We'll unpack the madness, hear what the team thinks, and of course, we want you to jump into the conversation. Whatever you do, don't miss out. Of course, we have a double carryover for In Traffic Charade today, so that's pretty exciting to see whether the house or you're going to win. And we'll keep you moving on the roads with your latest traffic updates with Rob from 4 p.m. For now, though, let's head on over to Kesha Das. Sport headlines.
1: Well, Manchester City vowed to appeal after being found guilty of all 115 financial charges. Nigeria and Ghana suffer major AFCON qualifying upsets. We have a Botswana that withdrew from the 2028 AFCON bid with South Africa and Zimbabwe. And right now, the third ODI, South Africa versus Australia, is underway. South Africa choose to bowl first, and we have Australia at 102 for two. I'll have those stories and more at 3:30.
0: Thanks for that, Kesha. So today I want to start off today's Wacky Wednesday show with possibly one of my favorite songs. It's so underrated and forgotten, but here it is. You're going to love it. It's Sono Nigam.

0: The wardrobe is all set for action here at Pink Day.
1: Grown men wearing tutus. Families pulling together in neon pink. A country standing together against breast cancer while watching the stars come out to play.
2: Corbin Boucher on the board.
1: This is Pink Day. 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

0: I love that song so much. Sonu Nigam on Tumse Milke from the movie Main Hoon Na. Okay, so today's icebreaker on this wacky Wednesday, it is International Translation Day. So we thought we should have a little fun with it. You know those songs you can sing word for word, even if you don't necessarily know exactly what every lyric means? Well, we're going to put it to that test. Producer Bianca has translated the lyrics of a popular song and is putting the drive-by team and you to the test. She's giving us three options and we will have to figure out which song it is. Guys, if you think that this is staged, it's not. We don't have the answers. We don't know. And I think the guys are going to hear this for the very first time. Mm-hmm. Okay. Hello, everyone.
1: Hello.
0: Okay, so Bianca wants to really make this a wacky Wednesday, right?
2: Of course.
3: I love a game.
0: Okay, we'll just hope we have to win. Okay, guys, so this is it. Are you ready? Are you listening?
3: Uh-huh.
0: Fire, fire. It's been a while living like this. I see myself living like this. It's because of his love. Whoa.
3: Is this?
0: Wait. Okay. Wait. Right. Do these lyrics belong to? She's been kind.
3: Okay.
0: She's given us multiple choice.
3: Right.
0: But do you want to try before the multiple choice?
3: No, I was going to ask whether it's north, south, or what.
0: Okay, so let me give you some perspective. Uh-huh. This won't.
3: Okay.
0: A is it Bole Churia from Kabhi Khushi Kabhi Gham? B, I'm Lilo by DJ Zinchle featuring Vizzle and Rita Bile? Or is it C, Vada Mapale from Vilu? So your answer is to either be A, Bole Churia, I'm Lilo, and or it could be Vada Mapala, right? So it could be either of those three, right? So what we're going to do is we're going to be super kind to you, and I'm going to say that again, right? So is it fire, fire, it's been a while living like this. I see myself living like this because it's because of his love. Here's option A. Okay, is it option B? I'm Lilo by DJ Zinchle featuring Vizzle and Rita Bile. Here it is. Or is it C? Vada Mapale. Hey, Vada Mapale, Vada Vada Dopale, Bolly Bola Dalama. So, isn't that interesting? Yeah. So, B, you're not going to say anything today. You're going to put us all in the hot seat and for us to decide.
2: Yes, I'm waiting eagerly. Sanveer and Keshav already gave
3: I already have my answer. Am I allowed to say my answer?
2: Yes.
3: Okay, I think it's C. I think it's Vada Mapala. I think it sounds like fire, fire burning in my soul, whatever that was.
0: Vada Mapala is fire, fire in my soul. I see myself living like this because of his love.
3: Okay.
0: No, I'm just asking you that. No. So you locked in Vada Mapala. Okay, let's hear from you, San.
4: Yeah, C for me as well.
0: The thing is,
4: because Bole Churia.
3: Is it? I need to ask this question. Is it that first verse of the song that you played?
0: It can't be. She wouldn't give it that obvious.
3: Oh, then I know.
0: Because Bole Churia, Bole Kangana.

0: guys.
1: I
0: look
1: am.
0: At that.
1: Hold on. It She's is the chorus a... of the songs. Google is absolutely not allowed, Kesha. So put your
2: no.
1: phone away.
2: Okay. No, guys, you're not allowed that.
3: All right, all right. Leja, leja.
2: Sonia, leja.
3: It's not that.
2: It's not that. I don't think so.
3: It's Vadamapala.
2: So because the both of you said Vadamapala, I can't go with Vadamapala. And in my brain... Okay, guys, don't go with us because we could be completely wrong. Do not trust us. We are... and then, of course, by elimination in my brain, I'm saying Bullet Chulia is wrong. So I'm going to go with Amlilo by DJ Zinchle. I feel like because you guys are going with Vadamapala.
3: Okay.
2: I could be shooting myself in the foot once again because I did that the last time.
3: Yeah.
2: Because you guys said I went with another one. But now I don't know.
3: But then maybe at least one of us win then, right?
2: Maybe. None of us are choosing Bullet. Nobody asked you, Bianca, because you're doing this on purpose.
3: She has this evil smile on her face. She's enjoying this a little too much.
1: I am.
2: We are not playing this game again.
3: I want to.
2: Okay. Okay, but then we, I mean, we've only chosen B and C, and there's three of us. It could be A.
3: Yeah. It's the spirit in the room that chooses A.
2: Stop it now, man. Anyway, we want to listen to what you have to say, guys. So, fire, it's been while. It's been a while living like this. I see myself living like this because of yourself. But then there's that one. You know when Karina is holding herself against Ritik?
3: That's the part that I was trying to
2: and
3: sing.
2: And then she's, you know.
3: But she said chorus. Now that's not chorus.
2: I'm so confused.
3: That is why, because she's like.
2: This is not the headache I signed up for today. Guys,
0: wacky.
2: Yeah, exactly. Sanvi is very quiet because he's like, music is my thing. I don't know about lyrics.
0: So I'm like so sure, guys. It has to be Vadamapala.
2: What does Vadamapala mean?
0: I don't know.
2: Fire is
0: beautiful. And we have an auditor here in studio that doesn't want us to even check on Google.
2: We can't. So. We'll have to check it now when we get off. But the listeners can't cheat either. Because here we went into this cold turkey.
3: Yeah, so they cannot Google.
2: We jumped into the fire. Yeah,
0: fire.
2: Vadamapala. I don't know. Anyway, let's hear from you. We're lost. Let us know what you think.
4: Drop us a message on 071-613-7803.

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1: We are coming to you live from the vibrant Maryland market, Tolani Mkize.
2: All together, we have more than 300 stalls.
3: We are chatting to the traders here. Such big leafy dania as well, a kothameli if you like, or coriander. This is something that always gets my attention because you could never have too much of garnish, right?
4: No, it is not just garnish. This is packed with awesome flavor.
3: What are you selling your dania for?
4: 3 bunches for 10 rand.
3: Oh, yo.
5: I am selling that only on my side of the world. You are my king can. You go all the way, boy. You are absolutely gorgeous, and I love you to the core.
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7: Bass Persuades, Miley Cyrus. Before that, the song from Pedi Hilalalo. Bring us up to 3:30 now. We've got Tracy sitting by. She's got your news headlines.
8: Thanks, a very good afternoon. Ekurhuleni mayoral candidate for the People's Movement for Change, PMC Nongo Solo, has been attacked and beaten at gunpoint at a home. Mpumalanga taxi boss Joe Sebanyoni has denied any involvement in an incident that resulted in more than 50 Patco buses being burnt. And the last U.S. troops have withdrawn from Iraq, bringing more than 2 decades of American military presence to an end there. Full news details at the top of the hour.
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10: Good afternoon. Let's begin with some football news. Manchester City have rejected the Premier League's commission's ruling that found them guilty of all 115 financial misconduct charges dating from 2009 to 2018. Rather, the Premier League says an independent commission found them guilty of all serious financial rule breaches over 9 seasons there, including using sham commercial contracts to inflate revenue and reduce costs by more than 900 million pounds. The club says the verdict contains material errors and insists it has evidence supporting its innocence. City will appeal by Friday, while sanctions have not yet been announced. And while the drama off the pitch continues in England, there is plenty of it on the pitch across Africa as AFCON qualifying produced some major surprises. Nigeria suffered a shock 3-0 defeat to Guinea-Bissau, while Ghana surrendered a 2-goal lead to lose 4-2 against the Gambia in the AFCON 2027 qualifying. Rwanda maintained their perfect start with a 2-1 win over Cape Verde, while Uganda beat Libya 1-0 and Zambia defeated Togo 2-0 as well. Match day 2 has already reshaped several qualifying groups there. And there's more AFCON news with South Africa's potential hosts stepping away from the bidding process, with one of Southern Africa's rather. Botswana has withdrawn from the proposal joint 2028 AFCON bid with South Africa and Zimbabwe after its government declined to provide the required financial guarantee, citing financial constraints and other priorities. Botswana missed CAF's 14 September submission deadline, leaving South Africa and Zimbabwe to continue the bid. And I hope that it lands in South Africa. Back to the action now. Bafana Bafana have their own AFCON assignment tonight as they look to make 2 wins from 2, and they continue their 2027 AFCON qualifying campaign against Eritrea tonight in Cairo. South Africa opened with a 2-1 win over Guinea, while Eritrea drew 1-1 with Kenya. Kickoff tonight at 6 p.m. South African time, with Pitso Mosemane captain Ronwen Williams urging focus against a side that won't underestimate And from football to rugby, the Springboks are reflecting on a defeat that could prove useful further down the road, and that is Sunday's 42-38 loss to Australia. And they say that they are in different pools at the moment, but they could meet in the knockout stages under the new format that's coming up. Erasmus says the Boks simply didn't perform well enough on the day. And of course, it is the third ODI 3 of 3 that's happening right now, with South Africa versus Australia. South Africa won the toss and chose to bowl first. Australia currently 126 for 3. We'll keep you updated on that match. That's a wrap of sporting action for now. We'll have more headlines at 4 p.m. for Drive-By Sports. I'm Keshav Das.

0: from the movie Dhamaal 4. Chutney was the song. Mamta Sharma on that track along with Nikamal Singh. Okay. It's let's try that again. It's International Translation Day, so we're having some fun with your favorite songs. Producer Bianca has translated the lyrics of a popular song, and we've gotten three options, and we had to choose from it, right? So if you missed it, here were your lyrics. Fire, fire, it's been a while living like this. I see myself living like this. It's because of his love. So you got three clues, or three choices rather. Is it A? Bole Churiya from Kabhi Khushi Kabhi Gham. Is it B? I'm Lilo by DJ Zinchle featuring Vizzle and Rita Bile. Or is it C? So, Keshav, Sanveer and I have the responsibility now of not looking crazy and hopefully getting this right. We have to get it right. A, B or C. So we're going to do a recap because we heard from the team. But if you missed it, I mean, you have to hear it again. We had a whole singing thing and everything. So it has to be recapped.
1: I'm not going to sing again.
0: You are. You are.
1: Only if you sing with me.
0: Okay.
1: Bole Churiya. Oh, there we go. Never mind. I knew it. I'm Lilo Nilo. I don't know. But anyway, for me, I think because I was going through the lyrics of Bole Churiya in my head, kind of know a little bit of Hindi, ruled out that song. So it was between B and C, and I said C. C sounds right.
0: Why the C?
1: Why the C? Because...
0: What is C?
1: Oh, Vardamopula.
0: Right.
1: Your...
0: Sinvia?
2: C, Vardamopula.
0: He's just Vardamopula. Why?
2: Yeah. I think so. That Vardamopula sounds like
1: It's like an educated guess. Like
0: What does Vardamopula sound like? Fire, fire.
1: We think it's after that verse. The next verse probably has fire, fire.
0: Bare, what? Topula.
1: Yeah, bare, bare,
2: topula. Our auditor has been a bit crazy.
1: Yeah.
2: So,
1: yeah.
2: We didn't have any.
0: We didn't get any clues. It's this. Okay, so I said because I was going to go with Vardamopula, but because the two of you said it, I know I have to go with something else, and I'm not going to go with Leja Leja. Mm-hmm. I'm choosing B, which is Amlilo by DJ Zinchle. So our listeners came through with a lot of guesses as well.
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0: And I'm hoping you guys were honest and didn't use your phones. Here we go.
4: Vardamopula means come my husband, and I think it's Vardamopula.
5: I think the answer is B, Amalilo by DJ Zinkle, because Vardamopula means the bridegroom is coming, so it cannot be that.
6: Nilofa is on the ball. It is the second option.
7: Fire means Vardamopula, toda toda topula, koli jole de lama. Adu sapale vaipu vepale kirikipuri podela mahama. Vardamopula means come husband, ple means husband.
8: I think it's B.
9: I think most probably that is option two, because if I heard correctly, they were saying Mlilo. Mlilo. So Mlilo is fire.
0: I thought you meant I'm Nilo. Okay, you meant I'm Lilo. Okay, guys, so we're also going to give you the opportunity to vote on our WhatsApp channel. So either A, B or C. So here are the lyrics again. Fire, fire. It's been a while living like this. I see myself living like this. It's because of his love. So A is Bole Churiya. B, I'm Lilo. Or C, Vardamopula. And you can send your guesses to the WhatsApp channel. Bianca's standing by because she's the only one that knows the correct answer. And she will tell you. No, she won't. We'll tell you just now if it's right or wrong. So please vote. Next up, we're not going with option A, B, or C. We're going with DJ Dizzy D.

0: What is femicide? It's more than murder. Femicide is the killing of a woman or girl because of her gender. A significant majority of femicides are committed by someone the victim knows, most commonly an intimate partner or family member. Gender-based violence cannot continue. As men, we must speak up. Stop normalizing violence. Enough is enough. No woman should ever have to live in fear. Enough is enough.
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2: Chinna Magarani here from Hariharan, bringing us up to, guys, you know what? We're getting so many guesses coming through, so we're going to keep the tally going and keep you in suspense to who is getting this answer correct on our International Translation Day, whether it's song A, B, or C. The team voted. You did too. Lots more votes coming in, so we'll get to that in a bit. But I just want to tell you there's lots more to come on the drive-by. We'll chat with cardiologist Dr. Wanda Shabalala about heart health. Then we've got On the Beat with a Twist. We'll bring you your TikTok track of the day. Here it is. Yeah, so that one is coming up just after 4:30 on Drive. Then, guys, in traffic charades, we have a second carryover. Like for 2 days now, no one got the answer correct. We'll just have to wait and see what happens. Then at 5:15, we bring you the latest entertainment news from across the globe. And then, of course, a drive-by council. So, guys, I have to tell you something really funny. I met someone, I met a mom and avid listener of the drive-by council and a daughter. And B, I ran into them at the mall and they said they love the drive-by, but their favorite segment is the drive-by council. And the mom asked me, how does Bianca select the problems? Because they are wild and she loves them. I promise you, I've never seen someone show so much love for DBC.
3: Oh, that is amazing.
2: Yeah.
3: I love that.
2: So huge shout out to Chantal and her daughter. But yeah, I don't know if you want to enlighten them.
3: So you can definitely WhatsApp us your problems and we'll go through it and choose the juiciest one of them all.
2: Yeah, yeah, yeah. So that's what she's looking for, the juice. And then, of course, we will, feature it on our drive-by council. So, yeah, next up, of course, we are going to be revealing more of your responses to our question on the icebreaker. We'll be back.
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2: 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Okay, so our icebreaker for today was very interesting. It's International Translation Day. Bianca has chosen a popular song and given us two options to choose whether it is one of those songs, right? So the lyrics are, fire, fire, it's been a while living like this. I see myself living like this. It's because of his love. So here's option A. Of course, Bole Churia from K3G. Here is Amlilo by DJ Zinchle. And then option C. Hey, but Fatimapala from Vilu. Of course, the team had their thoughts. Sanveer and Keshav went with option C, and I went with option B. Let's hear from more of our listeners. Oh, guys, sorry, Bianca did ask me to tell you, you've got a little bit more time to send in your votes on our WhatsApp channel. We are running a poll, so get those votes in really quickly to see if you are correct. Here's our listeners.
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2: Okay, lots of votes coming in. Bianca's busy telling on the WhatsApp channel too. All right, guys, today is International Translation Day, and Bianca has translated the lyrics of a popular song, the lyrics translated to fire, fire. It's been a while living like this. I see myself living like this. It's because of his love. So the answers are in. If you picked B, I'm Lilo by DJ Zinchle featuring Mizzle and Rita Bile, you got it right. Yeah, that's me. That's me also. Me, I also got it right. Lilo is on fire, Nilo. now that we know the answer, let's see what the other two songs actually mean. Hey, Keshav, you're wrong. Yeah. So the chorus, I mean, guys, it is just for fun, really. I mean, we had so much fun with this. The B did such a great job on today's icebreaker. So the chorus of Bolo Churia from Kabhi Khushi Kabhi Gham translates to, the bracelets are saying that I have become yours, my beloved. I cannot live without you. So also like very similar, right? But there we're talking about bracelets. And then Vada Mapala's chorus from Vilu means, hey, come on, my handsome groom to the banana grove. Come on. Shall we play a game of volleyball?
11: That's lovely.
2: I never ever thought it meant that.
11: What word means volleyball then?
3: Volleyball.
11: Yeah.
3: The lyric is literally volleyball.
11: You're kidding. I never heard.
3: It's literally volleyball.
11: Where in Vada Mapala do they say volleyball?
2: I don't know.
3: So I cut it out of the snippet because I didn't want them to
11: give
3: it away.
11: I thought it's volleyball. Volleyball.
3: No, it's literally volleyball.
11: Wow.
2: I mean, I have Vada Mapala here, but I don't know if we're going to have enough time. But I'll maybe play it a little bit later because I have to hear where's the volleyball song. I mean, I want to know what's banana then. Yeah. Vada Mapala. Guys, this is like terribly confusing for me, but I don't think this is the last time we're going to play this game. And also, had I known that she revealed the answers to us, I may have cheated. But sure, that was amazing. Well done, guys. We'll catch you at news.

0: honestly, out of our archives, I've pulled the song Vada Mapala. You need to lock in after Tracy's news at 4 traffic and then catch up because I'll be playing Vada Mapala. I'm waiting for the volleyball words to come out. It's going to teach us a thing or two, guys. I am in like shockadellas right now. I had no idea. Yeah, it is indeed a wacky Wednesday. Let's get on now to some really breaking news. It's 4 o'clock. Tracy's standing by.
1: 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Independent and impartial.
2: 4 o'clock, good afternoon. Ekurhuleni mayoral candidate for the People's Movement for Change, PMC Nongo Solo, has been attacked and beaten at gunpoint at her home. The party says three men had been seen around the property before they forced their way inside and demanded Solo's cell phone and banking details. Solo and another person were tied up. All the attackers fled with two cell phones, a laptop and bank cards. The PMC believes they may have been politically motivated. It is calling on political parties and their supporters to uphold the electoral code of conduct and ensure candidates campaign without intimidation or violence. A 62-year-old Free State teacher is recovering at a hospital in Welkom after she was stabbed by a learner. The incident allegedly occurred last week, Wednesday, after school hours at the teacher's private residence. It is alleged that a grade 11 learner from the school was hiding inside the educator's home before attacking her with a sharp object. Provincial Education Department spokesperson Howard Ndaba.
3: MEC for Education Dr. Mamiki Mabuya will today, Wednesday, 30 September 2026, visit the 62-year-old Tito Secondary School educator who was brutally stabbed and attacked allegedly by grade 11 learner at her residence in Dagbreek, Welkom, on 23 September 2026. The educator is still recovering in hospital. The visit is to check on the educator's recovery, offer support to the family, and condemn gender-based violence and femicide attack.
2: Mpumalanga Taxi boss Joe Sibanyoni has denied any involvement in an incident that resulted in more than 50 Putco buses being burned. Sibanyoni has rejected suggestions that he or his association were behind the attacks, saying the taxis also seen blocking Putco buses were not linked to his operations. But when confronted about remarks he made in a video, Sibanyoni told the commission he was speaking on behalf of community concerns and was not admitting to involvement in any criminal activity. He also suggested that Putco may have burned its own buses because of a labor dispute. However, this was questioned by evidence leader advocate Matthew Triscolson.
4: On the day, there was no strike.
5: There was no strike. Yes, so sir. Why would you link the burning of these buses to a strike that had happened the previous year?
4: I say, we can repeat that same sentence. I'm saying I'm not linking. It can be, because there were disputes, there were strikes at the time about that.
5: Well, we've established that there was no strike in process at the time. You talk about industry disputes. What were the industry disputes?
2: 42-year-old cleaner at the Wynberg Magistrates Court in Cape Town has been arrested after he was found in possession of drugs and other contraband inside the court building. Police say they received information that the drugs were to be handed over to a detainee. Police spokesperson Ndake Gwala says officers caught the suspect red-handed.
6: Police seized a bag containing an assortment of drugs, a cellular telephone with two SIM cards and a charging cable. The 42-year-old male suspect was arrested on the spot for possession of illegal drugs.
2: The last U.S. troops have withdrawn from Iraq, bringing more than two decades of American military presence to an end there. Praising their record, the Pentagon have said the U.S. troops have defeated ISIS as an organized military threat in Iraq and across the region. The departure under a deal agreed 2 years ago was initially linked to the disarmament of Iranian-backed militias. The BBC's Hugo Bachega reports.
7: Prime Minister Ali Azadi has vowed to disarm militias and bring all weapons under state control. But the hardest line factions have resisted his plans, and those groups could now see their influence grow without the American presence. The Kurds, who run an autonomous region in the north where hundreds of U.S. troops have been based, are concerned about a possible security vacuum. The Iraqi government has called it the Day of Sovereignty and declared a public holiday.
2: The top story this afternoon, Ekurhuleni mayoral candidate for the People's Movement for Change, PMC Nongo Solo, has been attacked and beaten at gunpoint at our home. I'm Tracy Vilitham. Stay tuned. News headlines at 4:30.
0: We top up your dopamine, serotonin, oxytocin, and endorphins with Feel Good Friday. Who doesn't love a good braai? Thousands of hungry South Africans gathered, hoping to make history by breaking the world record for the biggest cookout. More than 500 braai stations were fired up for the attempt. South Africa could soon have another world record. The journey to the 2027 Africa Cup of Nations has officially kicked off. If you have your Bafana jersey hiding in the cupboard, this might be the perfect time to get it out and show the boys some support.
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8: Good afternoon. We start on the Ekurhuleni side with delays along the R21. This is a crash scene just up by the Benoni exit, by the R23 Benoni off-ramp. Traffic leaving the airport. Quite a heavy backlog there to Pomona Road already. Yet another crash on the M1 South between Allendale and Buccleuch. So traffic driving through Midrand. Joburg bound is starting to backlog from Allendale Road going into that particular scene. And there's a crash on the M1 southbound at the R21 interchange coming out of Pretoria. We'll keep an eye on that one for you over the next little while. It could be quite slow and one south going into that R21 crash in. Durban, the N2 north, a breakdown just past Spaghetti Junction, so some queuing pressure there on your A34 level up towards Umgeni Road. Pietermaritzburg, Ashburton, always worth checking. Let's have a look today. There's a breakdown going from Ashburton up to Pietermaritzburg, so there is some queuing pressure already from the Ashburton side. And Cape Town's been an absolutely gorgeous day today. Temperatures topping around 35 degrees earlier. That has put a lot of pressure around the Atlantic seaboard. Sea Point, Bantry Bay, Clifton, Camps Bay, absolutely packed. And if you're going that way, there's also a crash on Kloof Neck Road, up by Kloof Neck, causing a delay back from the Gardens area. Also, South Peninsula, Muizenberg, Cork Bay, St. James, all, again, heavily packed and congested. With your traffic updates, I'm Rob Byrne.
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9: Well, the 2027 Rugby World Cup venues are confirmed, with the Springboks opening against Italy in Adelaide. We have Kimi Antonelli that targets F1 bounce back at Sepang, and Bafana prepare for Eritrea threat. That's tonight. Let me bring you some live scores. That's from the ODI, Australia versus South Africa. South Africa won the toss, chose to bowl first, and Australia currently 165 for 3. But Mitchell Marsh is out, and so is Travis Head. So it's looking good. I'll have more details at 4:30.

0: So you locked into the drive-by at Lotus FM. Vishal Mishra, Hansika Parikh with Sayara's Tum Ho To. Now, we played a very cool game on the icebreaker today. And one of the options was the song Vada Mapala, right? So it was our third option today. And it was not the correct answer, but it actually got the most traction. And I'll tell you why. Because Bianca translated Vada Mapala for us. So Vada Mapala's chorus from Vilu means, "Hey, come on, my handsome groom, to the banana grove. Come on, shall we play a game of volleyball?" Now, not one of us knew that this is volleyball. Anyway, I said, I'll play the song for you. And I'm going to intercept it sometime when I hear the word volleyball. Keshav's ears are also open. Keshav, you there?
1: I'm here. I've heard the song so many times. Never have I heard volleyball. So obviously, I've been singing the wrong thing.
0: Okay, let's do the shot because we also got an interview coming up. Here it goes. You're welcome to sing along. Let's see when we get to volleyball.
2: Bloody bugger.
0: There it is!

0: எப்படி
1: அப்படி அப்படி வாலிபால் I've officially given up with my ears. They do not work. They are ornaments. Yes, like volleyball.
2: Adalama, we've been schooled.
1: Okay, so Zakira says, oh my God, it's the first time I've heard volleyball in

0: And from volleyball to this interview. So we often think of heart health as something we only need to worry about as we get older. But looking after your heart should start much earlier. As we wrap up Heart Awareness Month, which is all about raising awareness about heart disease and encouraging us to take better care of our cardiovascular health, we're putting the spotlight on younger adults, the risk factors, warning signs, and simple lifestyle changes we should all be aware of. Joining us to unpack this is cardiologist Dr. Wanda Shabalala. Doc, welcome to Lotus FM's Drive-By.
1: Hi, welcome to you, Malofa, and a good day to your listeners as well. Yes.
0: All right. Thank you so much for joining us. So we often associate heart disease with older people, but we are seeing more conversations around heart health among younger adults as well. So what are some of the heart-related issues young people should be paying attention to?
1: So I think the first thing is that what we should look at is that the most important thing is the family history. That do you have a family history of early cardiac problems or early cardiac death in the family, especially people dying or having any strokes below the age of 50? And also the other very important thing, you find that people start eating badly, eating junk food from the age of 2 years, which then contains the bad cholesterol, which starts building from that age. By the time a person has heart attack at age 40, that's where the problem starts, because most people start eating better around the age of 30, which means that for many years you are accumulating the bad cholesterol. So which means that by the time you are 40, 45, when this problem starts, you're already late to change the lifestyle. So those are important factors. The other thing is that people don't do annual checkups, and people wait for themselves to be sick before they initially present to doctors. So things like doing your annual blood pressure and also looking at your cholesterol level and see that does this need to be sorted, because mostly there are cholesterol disease that are inherited. So you find that someone has a cholesterol of 8 at the age of 26, so which means that that's an inheritable cholesterol, so which means that it needs a combination therapy to prevent complications. So those are things that I think we need to be aware of. In say, like mostly in practice, you see that patients come only when they are sick and never come back, and they never do any annual checks, which are very important to pick up problems earlier.
0: Doc, these are such wonderful reminders, because I think as much as you know, as you're talking, we're going, yeah, we don't ever go to the doctor when we're not sick, right? We're not going for these checkups and checking if we're okay. We're not watching our health. We're only going, okay, here's a problem, and we're putting a Band-Aid on a bleeding wound. So, I mean, we really need to get our ducks in a row. So what, I mean, this could help us. What are some everyday lifestyle factors that can quietly affect our heart health, even when we feel perfectly healthy? So if I'm sitting here going, okay, I feel healthy, but, I mean, there could be things quietly affecting me.
1: So mostly, like, things that are quiet is like, for instance, you can have a heart failure because like the heart functions sometimes only starts being seen late when the, like let's say the normal heart function is 55. So by the time the heart function is at 30, that's the only time it might start showing, which then it's late because it's in the severe range now. So which means that sometimes when you get heart assessment annually and then they see that there's a drop in heart rate in the heart function, which means that there might be things that are going on like cardiomyopathy or coronary artery disease. So those are important.

0: things. Like also people tend to avoid looking at why am I not having good effort tolerance. They say, no, maybe I'm unfit. So you need to look at yourself, that are you still able to manage, like there's something called METs in cardiology where they call it metabolic equivalence, which means that a normal person should be able to do around 13 to 14 metabolic equivalents, which means like running about 1 kilometer if you make it equivalent. So when you look at those things, that your effort starts dropping, you need to go to the doctor. And also, you need to be inquisitive about your body and say, just don't ignore any pains. Like you people tend to start living with these pains, and until they present, like say some guys which we see, a person might have a heart attack 3 weeks ago and only present only now, because they said that the pain was worse 3 weeks ago, but the issue is that the effect when you get early treatment is always good for the outcome in the long run.
1: Wow. Okay. So warning signs that we should never ignore. I know you spoke about the fact that we should listen to our body, but you know, when should someone seek medical attention rather than assuming it's just stress, anxiety, or being tired?
0: Yes. So normally when you start having chest pain that is consistent every day, you need to get that evaluated, even from a young age, maybe from age 35, because sometimes, because of our genetics, you find that our genetics play a role. The cholesterol might be normal, but because of the genetics of having a family history of early cardiac death, you will have a coronary artery disease. So it's important to not ignore that. And also, sometimes you find that people ignore swelling of the legs, which might be an indication of heart failure, so which is also an important consideration. The other most important thing is that you find that one of the most commonest problems in South Africa is hypertension. So which means that people, when they start saying they're having headaches, they think, oh, I'm working too much at work and all those things.
1: Okay.
0: Those they should check, yes.
1: Wow. It has been so enlightening chatting to you, Dr. Shabalala. Thank you for just reminding us how important our health is and not ignoring the subliminal messages that our body gives us. So you have yourself a wonderful afternoon. Thank you so much.
0: Okay. Thank you so much, Milofa.
1: Take care. Bye-bye.
0: Bye.
1: That was cardiologist Dr. Wanda Shabalala joining us as we wrap up Heart Awareness Month. I hope that helps.

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1: Coming up on Talk at 7 this Wednesday, join us as we look ahead to the Night of Hope, an inspiring evening of prayer, worship, and spiritual renewal taking place this October. We'll be joined by Pastor Niven Lalmond, Reverend Cyril Pillay, and Reverend Leslie Munsami, sharing the vision behind the special gathering. Join me, Krishangi Rabhe, this Wednesday, the 30th of September, from 7 to 9 p.m. on Talk at 7 for an evening of hope, faith, and inspiration.

0: 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You are listening to A.R. 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We've got Tracy standing by. Here's your news headlines.
1: Thanks, Olive. Good afternoon. Ekurhuleni mayoral candidate for the People's Movement for Change, PMC Nongo Tsolo, has been attacked and beaten at gunpoint at a home. The Public Investment Corporation says the value of the assets it manages jumped by 20% to over 3.6 trillion at the end of March 2026. And hospital sources say at least 52 civilians were killed in and around a town in Ethiopia's northern Tigray region during 3 days of heavy fighting between government for and Tigrayan fighters. Full news details at the top of the hour.
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3: We start at mid-round with an update on the M1 South. It is heavy today. Joburg bound. It's yet another crash between Allendale and McLuhan. Traffic coming into Joburg is quite heavily backed up. Also, if you're going north, a crash before Olifantsfontein. So getting up through McLuhan through mid-round, that's a heavy queue as well. So both ways under pressure through mid-round today. Also, a crash on the R21 leaving the airport up by the R23 Benoni exit. That's a queue that starts almost back as far as the Atlas Road off-ramp. If you're leaving the airport, that is a heavy one today. A lot of traffic around Pretoria, particularly the Solomon Mishlungu run through Pretoria East. That's delays everywhere. A lot of traffic lights out over there. And Iskia and Pathleli from Arabistad up towards Putco. Slow Dustwater Tunnel going north under pressure as well today. When we last touched base, we were reporting some delays between Ashburton and Pietermaritzburg. That was the usual problem with the stationary truck stuck just after Ashburton. That has been cleared, thankfully. Heavy pressure on the N2 north and southbound on the run into Spaghetti Junction. Northbound, you'll hit a queue just after the M7 to Westwood Mall, and southbound in Nunda Road going down to 4 Level, all backed up. And a truck crash on Grimsby Road. A truck jackknife near Leicester. So from the N2 highway, from the Higginson Highway, if you like, moving along Grimsby Road towards South Coast Road. There's quite a bit of pressure there. And Cape Town, if you're not at the beach, you're one of probably a few. Looks, the beaches are so congested. Temperatures around Cape Town topping around 35, 36 today. Sea Point, Bantry Bay, Clifton, and Camps Bay all backed up. And Musenberg, Cook Bay, St. James, the main road, Boys Drive, Beach Road, Royal Road through Musenberg after Strandfontein. Heavy congested routes. With your traffic updates, I'm Rob Byrne.
4: Good afternoon. Let's begin now with some rugby news. The 2027 Rugby World Cup in Australia runs from the 1st of October to the 13th of November, and that's across 8 venues. South Africa opens against Italy at Adelaide Oval Stadium. Australia will host the semi-finals and the final, while Brisbane's Cauldron stages hold 2 quarter-finals there. The Springboks' full pool schedule is also confirmed. That's the 2027 Rugby World Cup that is confirmed. And from the global rugby stage, we turn to Bafana Bafana, who face a different kind of battle tonight. They face Eritrea tonight in their AFCON 2027 qualifier, kicking off at 6 p.m. South African time. And Cairo, of course, coach Pitso Mosimane has singled out Al Masri as striker and Ali Suleiman as a key threat. This is what he had to say.
5: But the striker who scores all the time, the guy is even playing here in Egypt. He's a top scorer, he's fast, and he shoots from any angle, whether left or right. It's deadly on set pieces and penalties also. So, one important guy we have to, very tricky, we have to look after.
4: A little bit of background, Eritrea held Kenya to a 1-1 draw in their opener. And Mosimane says Bafana will not underestimate them. We wish the boys good luck on that match. From African football to the cricket crease now, where history may be in the background, but the Proteas are keeping their eyes firmly on the present. Proteas coach Shukri Conrad says the focus is on winning against Australia, not revisiting Sandpaper Gate. And he says while they as a coaching team and players have forgotten over that, he acknowledged that fans might not have forgotten about the incident, and he had this to say.
6: Yeah, I think respect sits at the heart of everything we do, even as cricketers, respect for the opposition, respect for the game, respect for each other in the change room. How would I like the fans? I'd like our fans to get firmly behind us, but I'd also like our fans to give them some stick, but respectfully so. So I don't think there's a place for taunting of wives or girlfriends or boyfriends or any of that. I think we want to play it hard.
4: Well, the 3-test series starts on the 9th of October. here in Durban at 9:30 a.m. followed by Gqeberha on the 18th at 10 a.m. The third test also starts on the 27th, 10:30 in Newlands. And of course, we have some live scores right now from the ODI, the third of the 3 of 3 with Australia versus South Africa. Australia currently 198-4. And while the Proteas prepare for a battle at home, there is now we move to Scotland, where they are already facing a fight to keep the Nations League campaign alive. With Sebastian Pogonoli's first match at Hampden ended in a 3-0 defeat as Scotland were beaten by Switzerland in the Nations League. Jack Hendry was sent off inside 10 minutes before Ricardo Rodriguez, then Nico Alveri, found the net. Scotland now face an uphill battle in Group B. And from the football pitch to the fast lane, Formula One is gearing up for another showdown. Kimi Antonelli is looking for a change of fortunes, and that's the return to Sepang this weekend. And he's looking to bounce back after finishing fifth in Baku. The Mercedes driver leads teammate George Russell by 66 points and says he's determined to re-establish the order. The Malaysian Grand Prix is on Sunday with the racing time there at 9 a.m. South African time. Well, that's a wrap of sporting action for now. We'll have more headlines at 5 p.m. For Drive-By Sports, I'm Keshav Das.

That was the song Rang Dilal Oi Oi from the movie Durandar, The Revenge. You had Jasmine Sandless on that track, as well as Afsana Khan and Rebel, Amit Kumar and Sapna Mukherjee. It's brought us to your TikTok track of the day. So if you've been scrolling through Instagram Reels or TikTok lately, chances are you have come across this one. Pasamwale is a viral Tamil indie pop song by Siri Zander and Arya Khayal, released under the Sony Music South Indian label. The song explores the idea of Kadalamunam, a love story expressed entirely through silence. It's about those feelings you don't always say out loud, the longing, the connection, and the emotions that can exist between two people without words. So musically, it combines a soft acoustic sound with modern indie pop featuring acoustic guitars by John and emotional violin sections by Shravan Sridhar. The track has blown up on social media. It has inspired thousands of fan edits, dance covers, including semi-classical choreography and lip sync videos. It's also the kind of song that has soft, dreamy quality that makes you want to put it over a romantic reel. Here it is.

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4: Bollywood Billboard presents a fortnight with a megastar of India, Amitabh Bachchan. Join us this Saturday for part one of our Amitabh Bachchan special featuring timeless songs of Amitabh Bachchan from Yash Chopra movies. Tune in to the Bollywood Magic Saturday after 1 p.m.

0: 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In traffic, Schmitz.
1: Your first clue. I'm one of the biggest stars of this generation. I have a huge following across the world. My film could be releasing this month.
2: The answer to today's In Traffic Charades is Allo Arjun. Also, I disagree. I think Ranjinikanth has a bigger fan following.
0: In Traffic Charades.
1: 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DUT. Envision 2030, creative, distinctive, impactful. Now, wouldn't it be impactful if someone got the answer today? Okay, so we've had a carryover since Monday. No one got the answer correct. Then Tuesday, no one got it correct. So now we're on Wednesday. And of course, we've got two clues for you that are bonus. So the person to answer correctly in the fastest time for the third day will get a song of their choice, and maybe, I don't know, some points on this month's leaderboard. Are we getting points, B?
3: Yes.
1: They're getting points?
4: Yeah.
1: Okay. No honorary winners. So let's do this again. I am a spectacular mountain region. I stretch across several provinces. I have a magical reputation. Your bonus clue from yesterday was I am found in the Drakensberg. And then, of course, today's bonus clue is my name is derived from the Sesotho language. Where am I?

0: Behind every gender-based violence statistic is a woman, a girl, a family, a life changed forever. Gender-based violence is not a private matter. It's not a joke, and it's not acceptable. Silence protects the perpetrator, not the survivor. If you see it, hear it, or experience it, speak up, support survivors, challenge abusive behavior. Enough is enough. No more excuses. No more silence. No more violence. Enough is enough.
1: Talk at 7.
2: Coming up on Talk at 7 this Wednesday, join us as we look ahead to the Night of Hope, an inspiring evening of prayer, worship, and spiritual renewal taking place this October. We'll be joined by Pastor Nivean Lalmond, Reverend Cyril Pillay, and Reverend Leslie Munsami, sharing the vision behind the special gathering. Join me, Krishangi Radhe, this Wednesday, the 30th of September, from 7 to 9 p.m. on Talk at 7 for an evening of hope, faith, and inspiration.
3: In traffic, Chris.
4: Okay, we're back. Basuri by Shay Gill bringing us up to ITC carryover two times. Right. Okay. Horrible way to end the month, but nevertheless. Let's go ahead. I am a spectacular mountain region. I stretch across several provinces and I have a magical reputation. Your bonus clue for yesterday was I am found in the Drakensberg, and today's clue was my name is derived from the Sesotho language. I mean, seeing that it is Heritage Month, guys, we should have been better at this. Nevertheless, here were your incorrect guesses. Tugela Falls, Giant's Castle, Lesotho, Ukulamba, and Maluti. All right, no honorary winners for today except one winner. Here we go. Have a listen to her.
5: Hi, the answer for ITC is Tebaba and Tlenena, and my song is Panki Dukan from Lashni. Bye-bye.
4: Well done, Lashni. The song that you've chosen is Panki Dukan, and your answer, Tabana Netanyana, was the answer that got you your win today. Congratulations. Here's O Romeo. Enjoy.

0: Well, it's 5 o'clock now. Coolio Disco with Anirudh Ravichandran. Before that, Paan Ki Dukaan, bringing us up to your news on the hour with Tracy.
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2: 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Independent and impartial.
3: 5 o'clock at afternoon, public hearings of the Madlanga Commission will resume on the 9th of November. Following a break around the local government elections, the Commission will also not sit on the 2nd of October this year before holding in-camera hearings over the following 2 weeks. The inquiry plans to wrap up phase two in November before moving to phase three, which will include the return of Lieutenant General Nhlanhla Mkhwanazi to the witness stand. The Commission will then focus on its final report, which is due to President Cyril Ramaphosa on the 25th of January 2027. The Madlanga Commission has heard that Taxi Choice, an affiliate of the South African National Taxi Council, SANTACO, submitted an unsolicited offer in February last year to acquire either a stake in or the entire Putco bus company. And this emerged during the testimony of Mpumalanga taxi boss Josie Banyoni, who is also the chairperson of Taxi Choice. He was probed about the comments he made in a video which has shown at the commission. Sibanyoni testified that discussions about acquiring Putco had been raised in engagements with Putco management over a number of years.
4: I, before even being the chairman of Taxi Choice, that concern of buying Putco was forever there. So me assuming that position, it is an ongoing concern. So it's not specific that it started between 2024 and 2025. It has already been there for years.
3: Ekurhuleni mayoral candidate for the People's Movement for Change, PMC, Nongo Tsolo, has been attacked and beaten at gunpoint at her home. The party says three men had been seen around the property before they forced their way inside and demanded Solo's cell phone and banking details. Solo and another person were tied up while the attackers fled with two cell phones, a laptop and bank cards. The PMC believes they may have been politically motivated. It is calling on political parties and their supporters to uphold the electoral code of conduct and ensure candidates campaign without intimidation or violence. The Public Investment Corporation says the value of assets it manages jumped by 20%. Over 3.6 trillion at the end of March 2026. The bulk of those assets belong to the Government Employees Pension Fund, the Unemployment Insurance Fund, and Compensation Funds. Management, led by PIC CEO Patrick Dlamini, delivered the annual results at the Johannesburg Stock Exchange.
5: It could have been much more better, actually, if it were not for the geopolitical dynamics that we saw taking place towards the end of February this year. The issue between the US, Iran, and Israel. We were a tad 42 billion away from 4 trillion asset under management. When that happened, we lost almost 350 billion rand.
3: Hospital sources say at least 52 civilians were killed in and around a town in Ethiopia's northern Tigray region during 3 days of heavy fighting between government, four and Tigrayan fighters. The BBC's Temesgen Debesi reports.
6: A doctor at Alamata Hospital told the BBC the victims were residents of the town and surrounding areas. Hospital sources say that those killed included children as young as 3 days old. Fighting between the Federal Army and the Tigray People's Liberation Front over the weekend involved the use of heavy explosives and artillery that hit residential homes and farmland, killing cattle and herders as well. Residents say Alamata has no banking services or electricity, while internet and phone services are also unavailable.
3: The top story at 5 o'clock, public hearings of the Madlanga Commission will resume on the 9th of November following a break around the local government elections. I'm Tracy Valitham. Stay tuned at News Headlines at 5.30.
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2: Traffic on the drive-by.
7: dealing with a couple of crashes around Gauteng this afternoon. One on the N14, the Krugersdorp Highway, between Diepsloot and the R55 Pretoria West exit. If you are Pretoria bound, quite a backlog to work through there. N1 South, a collision at Buccleuch, still with a slow coming through from Allendale, and a crash on the M1 North around Olifantsfontein. That's slow getting up from Woodmead, Sandon and Woodmead on the Mike 1 onto the M1 through that Midrand area. Still with that crash on the R21 North at the R23 Benoni exit. A heavy backlog from the airport as you leave this afternoon along that R21. And getting to the airport, the R24 is quite heavily congested. Issues there around the Barbara Road exit. Also crash on the M2 driving into Joburg at Denver. So again this afternoon, pressure back from that Cleveland area. If you're turning off the M3 at Heldnace onto the M2, you are going to hit some delays there. Durban, still a lot of pressure. M2 South and North into Spaghetti Junction. Southbound, it's a big queue from just after Queen Nundy Drive all the way down to 4 Level. Northbound from the M7 heading up towards Westwood Mall through 4 Level, busy. And the N3 out from Sherwood in from Pavilion, jam trying to get into that N2 North as well. Still no traffic lights. Kumashu Highway and Chris Harney at the N2, so quite a bit of congestion around there. And Cape Town, well, it's all about the beaches today. A magnificent, gorgeous day out of nowhere in Cape Town. South Peninsula absolutely packed through Musenberg, St. James, Cork Bay, the main road heaving, Boys Drive. Not much better. A lot of pressure at Strandfontein getting that way from Musenberg. And there's big traffic out of Cape Town Central today on Kloof Neck Road, heading out towards those Atlantic seaboard beaches. Kloof Neck from the city centre out through Tambers Kloof towards Signal Hill, and Kloof Neck is heavy. And once you get through that, you've got incredible traffic through Seapoint, through Bantry Bay, Camps Bay, and Clifton. The entire Atlantic seaboard absolutely jam-packed today. With your traffic updates, I'm Rob Burns.
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9: Who doesn't love a good braai? Thousands of hungry South Africans gathered, hoping to make history by breaking the world record for the biggest cookout. More than 500 braai stations were fired up for the attempt. South Africa could soon have another world record. The journey to the 2027 Africa Cup of Nations has officially kicked off. If you have your Bafana jersey hiding in the cupboard, this might be the perfect time to get it out and show the boys some support.
10: Sport headlines. Well, the West Indies make ODI history with a record 405 against India. We have our own ODI that's on at the moment, Australia versus Proteas versus Australia, rather. Currently, 258-5. And Alex Carey there racking up the runs with 60 currently. And we also bring you the story of South Africa's Yuraf Premlal that targets history at the Alfred Dunhill Lynx Championship. All those details and more at 5:30.
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0: Let's have a look at your business update on Drive. There is a growing concern around how South African households will finance their future emergencies. As savings took a dip in the second quarter of 2026, the South African Reserve Bank's September quarterly bulletin shows that while debt increased at a slower pace, household savings deteriorated. South Africa's national savings rate fell from 14.9% in the first quarter of the year to 10.8% in the second. Looking in at your markets now, the rand is at 16.36 to the US dollar, 21.74 to the pound sterling, 18.58 to the euro, 4.36 to the Saudi rial, and 4.45 to the dirham. A rand in India will get you 5.86 rupees, 16 Pakistani rupees 94, 2 Mauritian rupees 92, and 20 Sri Lankan rupees 20. Commodities now, gold is trading at $4,174.30 per ounce, and Brent crude oil is trading at $98.78 a barrel. That's it for your business update on the drive-by. Guys, I want to start this hour with this absolute cracker.

0: Durban-born musician Talila Faith is using her voice to fight against gender-based violence. She's joined us alongside her mom, Annalene Pillay. For someone listening who may be experiencing GBV, what would you both want them to know?
1: You should know that your life is important. There's going to be a light at the end of the tunnel.
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0: Talila, you're going to be sharing your voice as we usually hear it in the most beautiful and very special way.
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0: What a cool double play of songs. Can't Touch This by MC Hammer. Before that, Mere Rashke Kamar. Okay, guys, let's have a look at what's happening on your entertainment scene. So Aishwarya Rai Bachchan made a bold statement at Paris Fashion Week on Monday, closing a show in a dramatic couture. The couture look and showing off a striking new hair color. So the actor walked the runway at Place Joffre against the backdrop of the Eiffel Tower from Ecole Militaire for the showcase titled Express Your Worth. Aishwarya wore an all black custom ensemble from Syrian luxury label Yara Shoemaker's Fall Winter 2026-27 couture collection, styled by celebrity stylist Mohit Rai. So her look featured a two-piece velvet gown with 3D fringe embroidery and a crystal embellished cape, the fitted gown and plunging neckline, a cinched waist and a floor-length silhouette. She wasn't the only Bachchan turning heads. The European T20 Premier League may have been about cricket, but actor and league co-founder Abhishek Bachchan also had his own red carpet moment. He stepped out in a sharply tailored navy suit paired with dark sunglasses and a slick groomed look. While Abhishek looked dapper, it was his new look that had the internet buzzing. So, I'm sorry, but I'm going to do this. A new look for Abhishek. Of course, Aishwarya Rai walking an international carpet. But was it an old look, Keshav?
1: It is. She's been doing the same thing. Over and over, Mohit Rai is there doing the things for her. She's bringing out the same big gowns. And I mean, I love Aishwarya Rai. I just don't love this phase that she's in right now.
0: It seems like a very long phase. And I think you and I had an off-mic conversation yesterday about the hair look as well. I mean, it's a new color.
1: Yeah.
0: But the very same style.
1: It is. Just down the face, it's the curtains to cover the face.
0: Yeah, I don't know who we think we are commenting on the most beautiful woman in the world, but here we are.
1: Here we are. I want to see more of her. I want her to act in a movie again. That's what I want.
0: I just want to see a little bit of that magic again. I mean, you know, I'm away with the critics. You know, you guys can just keep quiet when it comes to commenting about her body and her changes and all of those things. But the magic that Aishwarya Rai brought before, you know, that no one else could bring, that's what I think we're all missing.
1: Yeah, and she's a phenomenal actor and dancer.
0: Yeah, absolutely. Okay, guys, that's our bit for your entertainment scene. We're looking forward to where the heads up. But for now, though, here is a song from Ye Jawani Hai Deewani, Vishal Dadlani and Rekha Bharadwaj.
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1: What is femicide? It's more than murder. Femicide is the killing of a woman or girl because of her gender. A significant majority of femicides are committed by someone the victim knows, most commonly an intimate partner or family member. Gender-based violence cannot continue. As men, we must speak up. Stop normalizing violence. Enough is enough. No woman should ever have to live in fear. Enough is enough.
2: Alrighty, that song, Kaga, bringing us up to your weather heads up for tomorrow. So Durban sunny, 1623, Richards Bay sunny, 1826, PMB partly cloudy, 1231, Pretoria sunny, 1431, George sunny, 1329, the mother city is expected to be partly cloudy, 1523, George partly cloudy, 1426, Quebec partly cloudy, 1423, and lastly East London partly cloudy, 1425. The problem we received today on DBC, my grandchildren constantly complain when I send messages on our family WhatsApp group, saying I'm disturbing the rest of the family. I love sharing with them, but now I'm worried to talk on the chat. What do you think I should do? I think this is a very triggering one. Yeah, we will get to our responses in a bit. And yeah, the drive team will tell you what we think, but we really would like you to come through. The nice thing about the drive-by council is everyone gets to say what they feel like without being judged. So yeah, we're not here to judge you.

0: Yet a yata from the movie Leonard, bringing us up to 5:30 now. Here's Tracy. She has your news headlines.
1: Thanks, Will. Very good evening. Public Service Commission Chairperson Professor Somadoda Fikeni says the country has built strong laws, policies and institutions, but has failed to invest enough in the human factor needed to deliver meaningful results. Public hearings of the Madlanga Commission will resume on the 9th of November, following a break around the local government elections, and telecoms giant MTN is facing deeper legal scrutiny in the United States of allegations involving both the Taliban in Afghanistan and Iran's Islamic Revolutionary Guard Corps. Full news details at 6.
2: Traffic on the drive-by.
3: Still very heavy. Backlogs leaving the airport. Ekurhuleni side, Joburg, Oatambo, northbound on the R21. It's a crash. Been there forever. R21 north of the R23. Benoni exit. Traffic's all the way back through to Four Trekker Road. So pretty much a traffic queue from opposite the airport up through Four Trekker, through Atlas, through Pomona, and on towards the seat up by that Benoni off-ramp. Also, crash staying east on the N12 before Craft Road. Big backlogs there from the R24 split if you're heading out towards the Boxburg and Benoni areas. Also, crash on the N1. Southbound ramp at Allendale. Expect some delays coming through Midrand now again as you approach that. Collision scene on the N14, the Krugersdorp Highway before the R55 Pretoria West exit. That is slow for Pretoria bound traffic. Just after Dipslut is where you'll hit that queue. Pretoria's Eski and Pathleli going north, and the Dustmore Tunnel Run going north. Both of those routes congested today. Crash at the bottom of Cliftdale Key Ridge area. If you're Durban bound, the right lane obstructed coming in from Hammersdale. That is quite slow. Pressure on the M4, the Ruthhurst Highway. Crash at Blue Lagoon, getting out of central Durban. That's heavy. And backlogs on the N2 north up towards the Komarshu exit. There's still no traffic lights on that Komarshu N2 bridge system, and that's all heavily backed again. Cape Town, a lot of pressure, terrific pressure around the beaches, particularly Atlantic Seaboard, Seapoint, Bantry Bay, Clifton and Camps Bay, jam-packed, and some very big traffic getting that way along Kloof Neck Road from the city centre out through Kloof Neck. That is tight today. Also, Muizenberg, Cork Bay, St. James, Lakeside, all jam-packed, terrific traffic congestion there. A lot of pressure as well from Muizenberg heading out to Strandfontein on that section of Baden-Powell Drive. With your traffic updates, I'm Rob Byrne. Sport headlines.
4: Good afternoon. Let's begin with cricket news. This bulletin, West Indies have smashed their highest ever ODI total, reaching 405 for 7 against India in Guwahati. John Campbell, Shai Hope and Amir Jangu all scored centuries. The first time three West Indian batters have done so in the same ODI. And India now need 406 to win, with their three-match series currently 1-0 to India. Some live scores that we're bringing you on that one. India currently batting and are 282 for 1 after 28 overs roughly there. And moving on, while the West Indies are rewriting the record books, the Proteas are preparing for a familiar Australian rivalry with a focus firmly on what happens next. And Proteas coach Shukri Conrad says the 2018 sandpaper scandal is not occupying his thoughts ahead of Australia's return to South Africa. Conrad says the focus is firmly on beating the Aussies. While fans can give the visitors some stick, but do that respectfully. Of course, this is the first time that we face them in a test since that, and this is what he had to say about respect.
5: I think respect sits at the heart of everything we do, you know. Even as cricketers, respect for the opposition, respect for the game, respect for each other in the change room. How would I like the fans? I'd like our fans to get firmly behind us, you know. But I'd also like our fans to give them some stick. But respectfully so. So I don't think there's a place for taunting of wives or girlfriends or boyfriends or any of that. I think we want to play it hard.
4: Well, the three-test series starts on the 9th of October in Durban, the final test in Newlands on the 27th of October. But the ODI is on currently, and we have Australia that are 292 for 7 after 47.2 overs. South Africa chose to bowl first, so they're yet to bat. And we're going to hope that South Africa takes this one as well. And the Proteas has already seen the rewards of their recent success, with Keshav Maharaj climbing up the ODI rankings. And he has climbed three places to third in the ICC ODI bowling rankings after taking 6 wickets in the first 2 matches against Australia. Matthew Britska, David Miller and Themba Bavuma also moved up the batting rankings after their centuries. And the Proteas have also sealed their 2-0 series. and with the third ODI currently underway right now. And then from cricket to football, the Bafana Bafana know that they'll need to bring the same intensity when they take on Eritrea tonight. And coach Pitso Mosimane says that his team must show Eritrea the same respect they showed Guinea. Eritrea held Kenya to a 1-1 draw in the opener, while Bafana beat Guinea 2-1. Mosimane says that they are not a team to be underestimated. Eritrea face Bafana tonight at 6 p.m. And, of course, they face Egypt in a friendly on Sunday, and that at 8 p.m. And finally, we are swapping now for the fairways, where Yourof Premlal is chasing another piece of history, and he returns to the Alfred Dunhill Links Championship this week after his record 14-shot World Tour victory in Spain. The South African is targeting only a second home country win in the event, and after Brandon Grace's 2012 triumph. The tournament runs from the 1st to the 4th of October. That's a wrap of sporting action for today. For Drive-By Sports, I'm Keshav Das.
0: Thanks for that, Keshav. Let's have a look at what we're looking at on this one. Drive-By Council. My grandchildren constantly complain when I send messages on our family WhatsApp group, saying I'm disturbing the rest of the family. I love sharing with them, but now I'm worried to talk on the chat. What do you think I should do? You'll hear from us in just a bit. For now, though, here's Bombay Vikings.

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4: 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The content does not aim to harm or offend any individual and is used solely for the purpose of entertainment.
1: Bombay Vikings with Gasudith here. Okay, guys, a problem that seemed to be really triggering, and I think if we're honest enough, maybe every family is dealing with this right now. My grandchildren constantly complain when I send messages on our family WhatsApp group saying I'm disturbing the rest of the family. I love sharing with them, but now I'm worried to talk on the chat. What do you think I should do? Guys?
5: So, Anonymous, your grandchildren are completely unacceptable. This behavior is not okay. I just feel like you should just keep doing yourself. Don't worry about them. If it is bothering anyone, they can surely mute the group or leave the group. But you just be yourself.
6: I feel so sad reading this message from Anonymous, because I think a lot of the time now we've all come to the space where we realize, you know, the older folk, they didn't grow up with social media and they didn't grow up with all of these forwards that are doing the rounds. They don't know how to discern whether it's actual news or not news or fake news. And I would give advice to the grandchildren here. I hope that you're listening. Stop it. Your grandparent, they does not
1: You're
6: know
1: being too
6: better.
1: Kind shouting them.
6: Yeah.
1: Saying, stop it. Yeah. They're not going to listen.
6: Yeah. No, you have to realize she doesn't know better. So be kinder.
1: Disturbing whose peace? Whose peace are you disturbing? The disturbing which of the rest of this whole family is there because you of you?
6: Right.
1: So I feel also you get to a point in life when you realize to not put your energy into things that don't appreciate your energy. So send the message to us. Mm. It's okay. We're here. I feel like you're going to have many friends and, you know, neighbors or people that would appreciate your messages that go, oh, yes, I'm so grateful that I got a message from Bianca. Oh, so I'm so grateful I got a message from Keshav. Not, oh, it's them again, you know. And I feel at the end of the day, protect your energy too, because don't just give it where people are going to, oh, you know, it's Nani or Dadi or whoever it is, and then they're going to work on my nerves. It's okay. You don't have to punish them by removing yourself, but you can also just go, okay, if it's not appreciated, then I'm going to stop doing it. And I think people like grandmas and matriarchs in the family are often like, you know, the cliche of a saying, like salt. It's not in the menu, but its absence is felt when it's not used. So I think sometimes you just got to pull yourself away a little bit to maintain your sanity, to maintain your self-respect, and message the people that appreciate messages coming from you. And sure enough, they'll miss your presence. I guarantee you that. But this whole nonsense of disturbing the rest of the family, you are the family. That's why they are there. So I think own that, but walk away gracefully. We'd like to hear from you on 071-613-7803. Here's DJ Avish.

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3: 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More problems, more responses. The team has shared their thoughts. We're waiting our listeners' responses to the question. My grandchildren constantly complain when I send messages on our family WhatsApp group saying I'm disturbing the rest of the family. I love sharing with them, but now I'm worried to talk on the chat. What do you think I should do? Let's hear from you.
4: Good evening, delightful Nilofa and the Drive-By Council. I have no grandchildren, but if this should have happened to me, I'd go totally silent. And for a long time, and dare they ask me, all hell will break loose. So you know what? My advice to you is be quiet, go silent. And you owe nobody anything, not at your age. And you know what? You've got a roof over your head, and you've got a plate of food that's your own. You don't owe anything to anybody. Just go silent.
5: Anonymous and WhatsApp, less is more. People don't want to listen to long voice notes. People don't want to read long text messages. People don't want to know what's going on in everyone's life anymore. You know, there's just so much going on. So I would just hold up on the wanting to share everything. It's nice that you want to, I understand you. But no, people don't want to listen and hear anymore.
6: Anonymous, maybe just send important things on there. And even if they still complain about that, tell them to put the group on mute. Jeez, trying to be loving and caring over here, people being sour. From your boy, Yakin from Edenville, of course, sir.
3: Of course, sir. Thank you so much, guys. More coming your way.
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2: 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My grandchildren constantly complain when I send messages on our family WhatsApp group saying I'm disturbing the rest of the family. I love sharing with them, but now I'm worried to talk on the chat. What do you think I should do? More responses. 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
3: Team trust you and safe. To our listener, there's no need to worry or stop posting anything on the chat. If it's an inconvenience for other people, they can simply mute the chat or they can leave the chat. Nothing stops you from doing what you feel is important. 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Regards from all.
4: 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Yes, great company in the afternoon. Grandma, just continue being yourself. Where your message is heeded, well and good. Where it's not, there will be a day that they will realize how important it is to have an elder share in the conversations on a chat. Just simply love doing what you are doing as long as no one feels hurt. Nirmala Devi Modley in Alberton.
5: Hi Nelofa. Being a grandmother, kids don't know the value of it. Until you are gone, then they will know what they have missed. Because old people have a lot of knowledge, they mature, and they love grandchildren. So I don't think so it's right for children to say that the grandmother is making a lot of hubbub over the WhatsApp. Please leave the grandparents alone. They are old and they love to chat. Lots of love. Mala Siknan and Glencoe.
2: I love the messages that came through today. Clearly a lot of support for grandma. And you know what? Keep sending those messages. It's brought us to the end of our Wacky Wednesday show. Thanks to our team, traffic presenter Rob Byrne, sports presenter Keshav Das, technical producer Sanvit Duchand, and producer Bianca Lal Bahadur. Coming up on Lotus FM is Jinab Bibi Mahmood on Guldasta. We have Talk at 7 with Krishangi Rade, followed by Keshav Das on The Night Cafe. For myself, Nilofa Said, I wish you a safe and a blessed evening. The Drive-By will be back tomorrow, 3 to 6 p.m. I'll catch you then. Bye-bye. Playing out with this one, Singa Kuti.

0: SABC News, independent and impartial.
1: 6 o'clock at evening, Public Service Commission Chairperson Professor Somadoda Fikeni says the country has built strong laws, policies and institutions, but has failed to invest enough in the human factor needed to deliver meaningful results. Fikeni says these are being weakened by the people responsible for making them work. He was part of a panel discussion on building a capable and ethical state at the South African Association of Public Administration and Management's annual conference in Durban.
2: As I said, after examining facts over a period of 5 years with the PSC, I realized that this phenomenon keeps repeating itself. You go to this department, you go to this institution. This is not an accident, it's by design. Hence the political economy of inefficiency. If it fails, it's because it's the business model for those who will benefit from the failure. It's not an accident. It's for that reason that during our time, we've become the most unequal society. It's because the political elite and the business elite, the civil society elite, have agreed that public service shall be turned into self-service.
1: Meanwhile, the panel's discussion on building a capable and ethical state has raised questions about administrative woe and the risks faced by public servants who expose corruption. One of the delegates argued that there is administrative woe, saying that public servants who have reported corruption have in the past faced serious consequences or even killed.
3: So the question is, if we are saying it's not administrative woe, so at what cost should there be this woe? Because these people have paid in their lives. So what protection do you get as administrators if we have to expose this? Do we have to pay with our lives? What mechanisms do we have so that when this corruption is exposed, we are then protected?
1: Public hearings of the Madlanga Commission will resume on the 9th of November following a break around the local government elections. The commission will also not sit on the 2nd of October this year before holding in-camera hearings over the following 2 weeks. The inquiry plans to wrap up phase two in November before moving to phase three, which will include the return of Lieutenant General Nhlanhla Mkhwanazi to the witness stand. The commission will then focus on its final report, which is due to President Cyril Ramaphosa on the 25th of January 2027. Telecoms giant MTN is facing deeper legal scrutiny in the United States over allegations involving both the Taliban in Afghanistan and Iran's Islamic Revolutionary Guard Corps. Americans killed or injured in attacks in Afghanistan and Iraq accuse MTN of providing assistance that ultimately benefited the groups responsible. A federal judge in New York has rejected MTN's attempt to reconsider an earlier ruling allowing parts of the case to proceed and also refused permission for an immediate appeal. That clears the way for discovery when both sides can demand documents and other evidence. Sharon Bryce Pease reports.
4: In Afghanistan, plaintiffs allege MTN made protection payments to the Taliban and shut down cell phone towers at the group's request, allegedly making it harder for US-led forces to track Taliban fighters. A separate strand concerns MTN's investment in Iranian mobile operator Irancell. Plaintiffs allege that relationship provided assistance benefiting Iran's Revolutionary Guard and allied militant groups implicated in attacks on Americans in Iraq. The court has not determined that any of these allegations are true. MTN says the discovery process would allow it to produce evidence challenging the claims, maintaining it was not a culpable participant in the attacks and would continue to defend the case vigorously. Sherwin Ricebees, SABC News, New York.
1: Your top story at 6 o'clock this evening. Public Service Commission Chairperson Professor Somadoda Fikeni says the country has built strong laws, policies and institutions but has failed to invest enough in the human factor needed to deliver meaningful results. I'm Tracy Valitham. Stay tuned. I'll be back with more news details at 7.
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6: Taslim, adab, and a very good evening to Ghazal lovers throughout Lotus Land. 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

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Yes, and it's time for one or two community announcements. We have the Queensberry Islamic Society. They invite all to an annual Milad al-Nabi Jalsa. And on 2nd October, there'll be a Mehfil al-Naat featuring some of the leading reciters of the KZN region. The program commences immediately after Salat al-Isha. There is separate accommodation for our mothers and sisters as well. And the venue is Masjid al-Nasr. Masjid al-Nasr, that is 16 West Ham Road, Malvern, Queensborough. 16 West Ham Road, Malvern, Queensborough, Masjid al-Nasr. Then 3rd October, there's a ladies' Mehfil al-Naat featuring some of the leading ladies. And this program commences at 1:30 p.m. And Niaz will be served as well. And this is strictly a ladies' program. Sunday, 4th October, the program commences at 10:30 a.m. And there is a full program lecture by leading scholars. And of course, ladies are also welcome as well. Remember, it's a Queensberry Islamic Society, Masjid al-Nasr, and West Ham Road, Malvern, Queensborough. All are invited, inshallah. And then there's one more invite here. We have, under the guidance of Hazrat Hafiz Sheikh Yaqub Hashim Shabrati Qadri Chisti Nizami, Masjid al-Quba invites you to its annual Jashn-e-Eid Milad al-Nabi, Gyarvi Sharif Jalsa, and Urus Mubarak of various Awliya Allah, and of course, the Urus Sharif of Hazrat Makhdoom Alauddin Ali Hamid Sahabir, and Hazrat Sheikh Ahmed Bad Shapir Ali Rahma. 10th of October, 44 Bonella Road, Durban, that Masjid al-Quba, that's in 44 Bonella Road, Durban, and it's on 10th of October. The program commences at 3 p.m. And after Asr, there will be Sandal Sharif, Maghrib Salah, Niaz Langar will be served. And after Isha, there will be Khatmi Khajagan and Mehfil Sama by leading artists. And of course, the invite comes through from Hazrat Hafiz Sheikh Yaqub Hashim Shabrati Qadri Chisti Madzul Ali. All are invited. Remember the date once again, 10th of October. To lead your program, go aage badate hain, and let's listen to another beautiful Hazrat.

0: My sincere apologies. For some reason, there is something wrong with that. There's gremlins on that track. I'm going to take that out.
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0: Yes, let's listen to Ataullah Khan, our very own Tragedy King. And I know many of our listeners have been waiting for weeks to listen to Ataullah Khan's

0: 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Those that are celebrating the birthday, and we don't want to forget all our valued listeners. Shukriya, Meherbani, Jazakallah to every one of you. Professor Daulat Ramdas Sahab, Shukriya, ye aapki mohabbat hai bhai sahab. And of course Cash of Cape Town, Tarana of Johannesburg, Asha, Ricky, Pran Mahabir, and Anil Ramsarup as well, Nirmala Devi, and of course, we have Vijay of Stanger and Muhammad Asad as well, and Zakira. Hey, God, Eric the Trucker, Saifuddin Sahab, Shukriya, MashaAllah. And then, of course, we have Sabita Sukhdev out there, Amrita Singh, Aapka Suraj, and Saifuddin Sahab, and so many others out there. Shukriya, Meherbani, ye aap log ki mohabbat hai, and I'm sure that you will go on and enjoying the music that we have for you.
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0: SABC News, independent and impartial.
1: 7 o'clock good evening. The Madlanga Commission will not sit tomorrow after the testimony of attempted murder accused Vusi Musikat Mahlala was postponed to December the 14th, 2026. Evidence leader advocate Matthew Chaskalson has indicated that Mahlala could be called earlier if developments in his criminal trial create an available hearing window and sufficient notice can be given. Commission Chairperson Justice Simbuyiseli Madlanga has also criticized the evidence leaders for issuing Mahlala's subpoena late, saying it was unacceptable that he only received it shortly before his scheduled appearance.
2: So I know, Mr. Chaskalson, that you are standing in and that it's not your matter, but it is unacceptable that Mr. Mahlala was only subpoenaed on the 25th.
1: Mpumalanga taxi boss Josie Banyoni has conceded at the Madlanga Commission that he's claimed that suspended Deputy National Police Commissioner Lieutenant General Shadrach Sibiya used to report to the farm a former taxi boss Mswazi Msibi was based on information he had heard. Under questioning, Sibanyoni said he believed that people who reported to the farm were acting on behalf of Msibi. However, Sibanyoni, who has concluded his testimony at the commission, conceded to Commissioner Sesi Baloyi that he had never personally seen Sibiya at the farm or discussed the matter with him.
3: Well, what does it mean when you say we knew?
4: Oh, no, I heard.
3: You had heard?
4: Yeah.
3: You had never seen him at the farm?
4: Yes.
3: You've never been with him at the farm?
4: No, I've never.
3: And you've never had a discussion with him about him at the farm?
4: No.
1: Public Service Commission Chairperson Professor Somadoda Fikeni says the country has built strong laws, policies and institutions, but has failed to invest enough in the human factor needed to deliver meaningful results. Fikeni says these are being weakened by the people responsible for making them work. He was part of a panel discussion on building a capable and ethical state at the South African Association of Public Administration and Management's annual conference in Durban.
5: As I said, after examining facts over a period of 5 years with the PSC, I realized that this phenomenon keeps repeating itself. You go to this department, you go to this institution. This is not an accident, it's by design. Hence the political economy of inefficiency. If it fails, it's because it's the business model for those who will benefit from the failure. It's not an accident. It's for that reason that during our time, we've become the most unequal society. It's because the political elite and the business elite, the civil society elite, have agreed that public service shall be turned into self-service.
1: Meanwhile, the panel's discussion on building a capable and ethical state has raised questions about administrative will and the risks faced by public servants who expose corruption. One of the delegates argued that there is administrative will, saying that public servants who have reported corruption have in the past faced serious consequences or even killed.
6: So the question is, if we are saying there is no administrative will, so at what cost should there be this will? Because these people have paid their lives. So what protection do we get as administrators if we have to expose this? Do we have to pay with our lives? What mechanisms do we have so that when this corruption is exposed, we are then protected?
1: Nigerian billionaire Aliko Dangote has officially launched a project to build a giant oil refinery on Kenya's coast. The $16 billion refinery in Lamu Port will boost a daily capacity of 700,000 barrels. He is pressing on with construction despite a court order to suspend the project. Dangote says the project will help end Africa's reliance on imports or refined fuels and start creating value.
7: This is Africa coming together to build Africa. Today, we are not simply breaking ground for a refinery. We are breaking ground for a new chapter in Africa's industrial journey to a brighter future.
1: Your top story at 7 o'clock this evening. The Madlanga Commission will not sit tomorrow after the testimony of attempted murder accused Vusi Musikat Mahlala was postponed to December the 14th, 2026. I'm Tracy Belitham. I'll be back with more news details at 8.
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8: 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We'll be joined by Pastor Nivean Lalmond, Reverend Cyril Pillay, and Reverend Leslie Munsami, sharing the vision behind the special gathering. Join me, Krishangi Radhe, this Wednesday, the 30th of September, from 7 to 9 p.m. on Talk at 7 for an evening of hope, faith, and inspiration.

Behind every gender-based violence statistic is a woman, a girl, a family, a life changed forever. Gender-based violence is not a private matter. It's not a joke, and it's not acceptable. Silence protects the perpetrator, not the survivor. If you see it, hear it, or experience it, speak up, support survivors, challenge abusive behavior. Enough is enough. No more excuses. No more silence. No more violence. Enough is enough. Talk at 7.

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1: Good evening. Exactly 11 minutes after 7. This is Krishangi Rade on Talk at 7. Thank you to Tracy for the news at 7 and to Uncle EB for that very special program between 6 and 7. Thank you for tuning in tonight. It is the last day of September, the 30th of September, Wednesday evening. Let's get into this beautiful conversation that I am so looking forward towards. When a nation faces uncertainty, hardship, and division, sometimes the most powerful thing we can do is come together, not as separate communities, cultures, or beliefs, but rather come together as a united force in prayer for a better tomorrow. Even in our darkest moments, hope has the power to bring people together. Tonight, we turn our attention to the Night of Hope for South Africa, a national Christian gathering centered on prayer, healing, unity, reconciliation, and above all, spiritual renewal. Now, in its fourth year, the year 2026, this event takes place on the 25th of October at the Bethesda International in Phoenix, bringing people together to pray for our country, its people, and its future. While it is not a political gathering, the Night of Hope creates a space for people to come together beyond political, racial, cultural boundaries, praying for South Africa and its leaders while encouraging peace, unity, and positive transformation. Joining us in studio tonight, three respected voices in both the ministry and community leadership. I'm so happy to have joining us live, and you can catch us live on our Facebook page and Lotus FM as well, a pastor and founder of the Revival and Restoration Ministries in Phoenix, and that's Pastor Niven Lalmond, and that's a familiar voice on Lotus FM, our presenter of the Gospel Hour, and he will be chatting to us a little later on in the show. Reverend Cyril Pillay, senior pastor and founder of the People's Church in Chatsworth, current affairs commentator and gender-based activist. And also with us is Reverend Leslie Munsami, founder of Global Apostolic Center in Phoenix and chairman of the Christian Leaders Unlimited, with over 40 years in the ministry. Pastor Niven, Reverend Cyril Pillay, and Reverend Leslie Munsami, welcome to Talk at 7 this evening, but we will hear from Pastor Niven a little later on in the show. Welcome to Talk at 7.
2: Thank you. Thank you for having us this evening.
3: Thank you. We are so delighted to be in your studios.
1: It's always lovely to have some spiritual energy, especially at midweek, and especially when we've heard the president speak to us exactly 24 hours ago. We were on Talk at 7 last night, and we broke away actually at the start of the show to tune into that very important address by the president of the country. And that takes me right into our discussion, because that state of despair that we find ourselves in, and we have a night of hope. So how does that link to where we at today as a country?
3: Well, I just want to say that everybody is talking about hope, and everybody needs hope. And I think for my namesake, President Cyril Ramaphosa did an excellent job by addressing the nation. It was long overdue. And strange enough, his National Consultative Forum has a gender-based violence desk. And the only Indian female that serves on that forum is a member of our church and member of my NGO, Hope Foundation. Today in Kurileni, they had a massive gender-based violence dialogue. You know, every religion, every person seeks hope. And may I say, almost 100% of South Africa's population belong to one religion or the other. Mm. And somebody said, in every human being, there's a God-shaped vacuum. Only God can fill that. We need a divine intervention. Thus, the Night of Hope that is sponsored by the South African Broadcasting Corporation.
1: And a wonderful initiative indeed. And that you've just heard the voice of Reverend Cyril Pillay. And he has served over four decades as a pastor, as a religious and community activist, as we've just heard, an NGO also started by Reverend Cyril. He's also the senior pastor and founder of the People's Church in Chatsworth, a current affairs commentator and gender-based activist, and certainly a voice of reason and hope. And we're also joined by Reverend Leslie Munsami, who has been in the ministry for over 40 years. He's the founder of the Global Apostolic Center in Phoenix and the chairman of the Christian Leaders Unlimited, a national network of

0: much as we appreciate the input of the president in terms of the gender-based violence issues, we need to address crime in its totality in the nation. And the Night of Hope will speak into all of those areas to spur the nation back to godliness. You know, when we grew up, there was an idiom that we used to use. Cleanliness is next to godliness. It was as simple as that. There was no religious issues. It was a simple saying, cleanliness is next to... And our teachers drummed it into our heads. When you keep your space clean, you are now showing your respect towards the divine. And look at the state of our nation, the streets. It's untidy. The broken state of the infrastructure. When we begin to address these basic issues, and that's what the Night of Hope is wanting to do, to stir up the people, to say, let's take ownership of our spaces. Let's do something about what we can do, rather than wait for someone else to try to do it for us. And in instituting the Night of Hope, and we're so glad that the ACBC and Lotus FM in particular, with Pastor Niven Dalman being the driving force behind it, we want to help our community in particular, our listenership of Lotus FM, to start to take ownership of our space and see what we can do to improve our condition, and then to put whatever necessary pressures there are to say to our leadership, leaders must lead. That's what you call a leader. Leaders must lead. And the leaders must start to take responsibility for what's happening on the ground. Thank you.
1: Absolutely. And I think that's so pertinent, because we speak about hope. We also speak about community, our involvement and participation. And I love that you've brought in, I think it still goes for today, cleanliness is next to godliness.
0: Absolutely.
1: But whether our children of today, our youth actually acknowledge that, that's a topic for another day. But I'm going to be asking you as well about how youth can get involved, and the ministry and the work and so on. But coming back to our discussion in terms of the community, in terms of our leaders. So in a space like this of the Night of Hope, bringing people together, how does that energy actually shift when fellowship and community comes together in this way, with a common purpose of prayer?
2: I just want to say the venue we're using is a Bethesda Ministry International in Clayfield, Phoenix. It's a massive venue, and we have religious groups literally from all over KZN who are busing their people to come and support this Night of Hope. And a lot of young people will be present. When you look at the crime statistics, it shocks you that teenagers between the ages of 18, 19, 20, 25, 30, all teenage groups, in the teenage groups, are committing these violent crimes. And we need, as religious leaders, to harness our youth support. And I want to say to the youth of South Africa, there is hope in South Africa. As a person, and many of us travel, and many of our listeners travel extensively, you will see when you come back to South Africa, you want to kiss the ground. We have a beautiful country. We need to unite under the banner of hope.
1: Hope being a powerful word, and tonight on Talk at 7, we actually are shining the spotlight on hope, and we're talking about the Night of Hope. We invite you to actually diarize this. It's taking place, as you've heard Reverend Cyril Pillay mentioned, the 25th of October at the Bethesda Ministries in Phoenix. It's a beautiful venue. It houses many people, and it's going to be fellowship, community coming together and talking to us about community. What about our leaders? How can our leaders get involved in terms of the prayer, the hope that's going to be present for that night and going forward even?
2: I just want to say that, strange enough, the SABC Night of Hope is on the eve of the local government elections. And I presume that many of the leaders, because of this prominent advertising of this gathering, will be present. And under Pastor Niven Lalman's leadership, there will be a special prayer for our leaders.

0: And prayer just surpasses any negativity.
1: Absolutely.
0: So with that, Reverend Leslie, you know, the vision for our leadership for South Africa, how do you envision that as a community leader?
2: Kisangi, the venue where the Night of Hope is being hosted is in our community. It's one of the largest venues that we have. And really, we want to thank Bishop E.J. Mudli Jr. for allowing us to use the venue. The seating capacity is incredible. We can seat more than 5,000 people. We have parking for over 2,000 people. We have top-notch security in place. So we do not expect any untoward situation. So in terms of safety, our community is guaranteed to a large degree. So it's an excellent and a safe venue. All of the different security clusters are involved as well. We have been working together with them. So for the community's peace of mind, that's a very safe venue to come to. In terms of the leaders, I would actually appeal to our across the spectrum in our community, all different religious leaders, come to that meeting. It's a free meeting. And you don't even have to pre-register. Come to the meeting. Although it's being spearheaded by Pastor Niven Lalman, and he has a program that's already preset because of time constraints. It's already been preset and it's been already authorized by the necessary committees and so forth. But come and join us. We need to partner together, irrespective of religious differences. It's our community at stake. It's our people.
0: And our community, our people, and as, you know, a regular commentator on current affairs, Reverend Cyril, what are some of the social issues affecting South Africans where you believe that faith, that prayer, that community action can make a meaningful difference? Now, you work on the ground every day. You do this particular service within the ministry, and you understand the real issues that people are facing. What do you see most on the ground within our community?
1: You know, I must tell you that people, you can fool some people sometime, but you can't fool all the people all the time. And people are looking for credible leaders. If you're standing for public office, people want to see honesty. They want to see integrity. They want to see character. So if you possess a God consciousness, you possess honesty, character, integrity. There is no space for corruption. There is no space for empty promises. Once you elect to be a public servant, you belong to the community. And I make an appeal. We look for credible leaders, even in all of our communities. For example, you look at one ward. The other day I took a drive in Phoenix. In one ward, almost all the light poles have three or four or five or six different people. And people just come out from the woodwork during election time. And I pray that people will use their vote in a godly way to effect budgets, to effect our community. In fact, our community deserves better. When you look at the life in Chatsworth, almost every street has a broken pipe. You can't hardly wash your car and drive on our streets. Look at the potholes. They are so dangerous. And I pray that God will give us credible, God-conscious leaders in whatever religion one belongs to. Please, all of our holy books are needed at this time.
0: Absolutely. And, you know, you're mentioning some things that the president spoke about last night, especially about safety of a woman. And he said that street lights have to be working. And he's given his department's a specific time frame to have that operational now. Simple things like that, where our country is lacking, has now been identified by government to say this now needs to be put in place in order to keep our women safe. So because of the deaths that we've spotlighted, actually, there's so many more deaths of women, right, mm. that go unaccounted for. And we've noticed that within this period of time,
1: yes.
0: where it's the a big 11 that we are speaking about that's brought about this conversation about GBV. Now, when it comes to these gatherings, as you say, with leaders and so on, let's pray for the godly leaders and for the vote to be cast in a very focused manner where we could get rid of the social ill. So we spoke about the leadership. What do you see within the community that you're serving? What are some things, whether it's at home, whether it's between children or spouses, what are the social ills, drugs, that we are facing in South Africa today?
1: You know, I must tell you that the family is a microcosm of the community. If you have happy families, you'll have happy communities. And it is of paramount importance, no matter what religion you belong to. You know, I grew up going to Sunday school. You remember those days we had Tamil school? People would go to madrasa, young kids. Sometimes we've lost our culture, we've lost our language. And it's of paramount importance. Remember our forefathers and our parents. They sponsored state-aided schools. Like for me in Wentworth, I went to a school called Wentworth State-Aided School. Welbidat State-Aided School. Bayview State-Aided School. Skedifa. The Skedifa Hall was built by the South African Indian Association of our forefathers. And there was so much of Ubuntu amongst us. We converted sprawling townships of low-cost housing in Phoenix and Chatsworth like into a bustling, luxurious residential area to live. You know, ma'am, I want to tell you, if you take a beautiful extended home from Chatsworth or Phoenix and place it in Umhlanga Rocks, you'll get mega bucks for that. You know, that's in Hindi, they say, that's a jalwa we have. We have passion amongst us. And I pray, through the medium of this talk show tonight, the family radio station, Lotus FM, that all of us will get involved in all facets. Let me quickly share this with you. In South Africa, we have 1,165 police stations. And in each police station, there are gender-based violence desks, family violence desks. They are community involvement in the police forum. And something new nowadays, it's called the Spiritual Crime Prevention Forum, which I'm the chairman in Chatsworth. And I ask for religious leaders to please get involved in your local police station. Let us be proactive. Let me take it a step further. I make a call to all religious leaders across the religious divide. Let's have a gender-based violence desk in your temple, in your mosque, in your church. How about that? Let's appoint a committee in our old denominations to say, let's catch it where the people gather instead of it going into the community.
0: Indeed, so aptly said, and I know of the work that you do with the spiritual crime prevention in Chatsworth area. Something that we could all look at as a model to emulate within our communities as well. We'll be talking a bit more about that. We have a voice note coming through, which I'm going to get to right now.
3: Good evening, Krishangi Rade, and the members of the clergy, together with Pastor Naveen Lalman. Greetings, Pastor, to you all. Listening to your topics, I totally agree with everything. Hope for our country to change. And, you know, to pray, to go on bended knees and make a change. And, Pastor, thank you that you'll lead us into this throne room of worship, into hope, into prayer, and praying for our lovely country. And I make all excited. And also, I always listen to y'all on gospel. And I'm from Kule in Dalton. And I really appreciate, because when Pastor says godliness is next to cleanliness, or cleanliness is next to godliness, meaning our parents taught us that. And the closer we got to God is by showering cleanliness to godliness. We're very obedient, we're very disciplined when it comes to God, when it comes to prayer, when it comes to listening to the word of God. because we want our country to see the great God in us that can move mountains, that can also do miracles, and a God that can mend the brokenhearted, a God that can wipe away tears and shape our country into a better place so we can live and enjoy. Also to our young children and also to the youth, we pray that there is only one way, one solution, hope and prayer for our country to be a better place to live in. And I just want to thank you all, pastors, for edifying us, for giving us this documentary. God's blessings upon y'all in abundance. Let the anointing of God flow upon y'all. In Jesus' mighty name, amen. Lots of love. Ranjini Reddy, Kule in Dalton.
0: Thank you so much, Ranjini, for your voice note. And keep them coming through, 0716137803. We welcome your messages. And if you've just tuned in, this is Krishangi Radhe on Talk at 7. And we are focusing on the Night of Hope for South Africa that's taking place on the 25th of October at the Bethsaida Ministries in Phoenix. And it is under the visionary leadership of Pastor Niven Lalmond, who's a familiar voice on Lotus FM, the presenter of Gospel Hour. I've got with me in studio two very esteemed guests, and that's Reverend Leslie Munsami and Reverend Cyril Pillay. We're discussing hope for our country. Coming to you, Reverend Leslie, so you've been more than 40 years in the ministry. What have you learned about the relationship between prayer and action? Because we speak about prayer, and prayer is a form of action, but it's personal as well. But how do you see that these two meet, and how does it go in hand to bring hope for our country?
2: Thank you for that question, Krishangi. That's a very good question. Prayer is your personal communication with a divine being that we normally or commonly would say God. To different people, that might mean different things, but that is at its basic understanding, we are talking to God. So that's prayer. When we pray, it's a divine communication, and we make known our petitions, we make known our requests, our challenges, and we are asking for divine intervention. We are asking for God to intervene in the situation and help us with the struggles we are going through. While we do that, the only way that God is able to interact on earth is through us as people. And he will give us the wisdom. He'll give us the strategies. He'll give us the resources. He'll make them available to us. And through a spirit of wisdom, we will be able to counteract whatever challenges we are experiencing or whatever difficulty we are going through. At the end of the day, we are the ones who need to be active and active participants in the challenges that we face. Every home, you asked a question earlier, what are some of the things we are seeing in families with the challenges that families are experiencing? And you spoke about some of the social ills that are taking place, namely the drug addiction, the alcoholism, and the violence and so forth. And that's true. Prayer can be one of the most important facets of any household. When families get together and pray together, there must be prayer in every home as much as we can possibly ask for families to start to pray every single morning, except when it's raining. My neighbor, she's a widow, but prior to the death of her husband, she would get up in the morning, wash her God lamps, clean up the front yard because that's where they had their prayer set up. And as the sun would rise, they would lift up both their hands clasped together. They would lift it up in prayer. And today the widow does the same thing. While her husband is deceased, she does the same thing. And here's a one woman. When I look at her and I get up early in the morning, and when I witness this, I'm amazed at how just one woman and she lives alone. My family just watches over her if there's any challenges. And we've given her that assurance. Should anything happen, let us be your first port of call. And to see her pray, put her hands together and pray early hours of the morning as the sun rises is so inspirational. That's a simple thing that people can do in their own homes, within the space of this, that secure space that they might have, that safe space, is to pray, number one. When we pray, God intervenes. He will send you help. He will send you help in forms of people. We talk about angels. You know, God will send angels, even in the form of people, to assist. And I am sure that when we, as a community, start with those basics, we'll see many changes taking place. And that's what the Night of Hope is wanting to spearhead in our community, especially. Get godliness back into your homes. Start talking to your children godly things. Those were things we were exposed to when we were kids. And today, 40, 50 years later, the Bible says, train up a child in the way that he should go, and when he's old, he will not depart from it.
0: And that's so powerful. Train up a child in the way that he should grow, and when he's grown, he will not depart from it. Indeed, very powerful, because that is exactly what many of our experts on Talk at 7 during the month of September, we were talking about gender-based violence and all of that. It said it begins within the home. It begins in yes. our school. It begins within our faith-based communities. And it begins with respect. So coming back to that point of youth, which I'm so passionate about, today we find that there's a lot of challenges when it comes to accessibility to drugs compared to, as you mentioning, when we were growing up, right? We're talking about this and the issues. We didn't have the social media pressures. We didn't have the easy access to drugs. Now you go home, your parents says, we're talking about prayer, we're talking about faith, we're talking about God. And then children are also under this pressure from their peers at school. How do we meet this? Or how can we engage with hope, with God, with prayer to help our youth?
1: I want to say that religion brings hope. No matter which religion, listeners, you belong to. Have you ever saw a tavern owner who consumes alcohol? Have you ever saw a drug dealer who consumes alcohol? No. Why? They know it's disastrous. They are peddlers. And we must never ever protect them. You see, ma'am, I tell you this. If we have strong religious groups, that could be your first reporting point. And you link up your religious group with the South African police, so there's no victimization. We have to. I'm calling upon youth groups. We have very strong youth groups in our denominations, and Reverend Leslie will attest to that. In fact, we on Friday at our youth group, we had a gender-based violence placard demonstration.
0: I did see photos of that.
1: Yes, we are passionate about this. And I'm asking religious leaders, sir, please, I've been a pastor for 44 years now. I gave my life as a youth to God, even in the Chatsworth area. Our religious leaders, many of them, don't want to come to the party. Mm. You go to every police station and look at the commitment of religious leaders at the spiritual crime prevention. There's hardly. I want to thank God for the Hare Krishna movement. They are so involved in all of our work. I want to thank God for some of the Islamic leaders and a few of our Hindu leaders and a few of our Christian leaders. I'm passionate about this, guys. Please don't crucify me, listeners. But if we say we represent God and we worship God, we are God's agents. And God's agents are agents of change. Be the change that you want it to be. And I make this passionate plea to all and sundry over the airwaves.
0: I've actually attended, you would remember, Reverend Cyril Pillay, last year, the GBV at the Chatsworth police station.
1: Yes.
0: Under the auspice yes. of the guidance of your chairmanship
1: yes.
0: there. So this is a continuous campaign.
1: Absolutely.
0: By the Spiritual Crime Prevention.
1: Absolutely.
0: Tell us more about the work that the Spiritual Crime Prevention does.
1: Well, it should be doing, but we are very passionate about it. Where we get the religious children involved, where we get the religious youth involved, where we get the men and the ladies separately involved. What we do, we try and stimulate the general membership so that when they go back to the religious homes, be it whatever religion they belong to, they become an active participant. An active participant. And there's so much of goodwill in our communities, ladies and gentlemen. And there's so much of youth talent. Look at the unemployment rate in South Africa. We have so many highly educated teenagers. And listen, friends, politics is not for the old retired guy who's almost to the grave. We need to rear up young potential candidates, young potential people in your civic associations, in your community policing forums, in every facet of community life. May I say that I stood for my first local government election on the 28th of October, 1988. I was 28 years old. I could have done so many other things. And I'm passionate about community life.
0: So you've been an activist from back then?
1: For a very long time. In fact, my whole life is activism. And you know, ma'am, I just want to tell you, the work I do, there's no benefits. Actually, somebody told me my pension fund, my benefits is out of this world. If you get that, you have to die and go to heaven to enjoy it.
0: Well, there you go. You know, it's the blessings of God.
1: Absolutely.
0: That you're not going to see in this. Well, you will see it in this material realm, but it's eternal.
1: Absolutely.
0: It's forever.
1: Absolutely.
0: And I'm so interested, and I'm going to ask you as well, Reverend Leslie, but Reverend Sarupale mentioned this first, tell me about your journey. I am so interested in both. How did you develop into this, you know, passionate journey about prayer, about hope, about fellowship, about interfaith gatherings? Talk to us about
1: that. I want to quickly tell you that I was born in obscurity. We were poor, so poor that the poor people called us poor. We should go to the KFC shop and lick other people's fingers. You know, I was in matric in 1978 at Monterina Secondary when Mr. V.A. Rama announced my name in the assembly to be the head boy. I didn't own a butter toffee shoes. I never had a school tie or a school blazer.
0: But you made it to head boy.
1: I never got an A, but they appointed me because I was hardworking. And Zakia Ahmed, God bless her soul, was my classmate.
0: Is it true?
1: I miss her.
0: You're right.
1: And all of her fans, just remember, we're thinking of her also. So I persevered. I went to seminary. My mom worked in white people's homes. But today, God is so good to us that some white people come to our houses and beg. God has turned so many things around. It's your God consciousness. Guys, let me tell you something, if you're listening to me. In each of us, there's a God-shaped vacuum. Only God can fill that. We need education. Oh, of sure. But we need divine wisdom. And so I persevered in the local civic, in the police forum, and you know, just you know, when you serve humanity, you're serving God.
0: And it brings inner fulfillment, does it, Reverend?
1: Absolutely, absolutely. And that is why, you know, we are so talented. If you need any advice, we will be able to offer it to you.
0: And that goes across any faith?
1: Every faith. That is why I'm speaking to all of the religious leaders, guys. Come on, you're not going to take your mosque building, your church building, or your temple building when you die. Actually, when you die, the undertaker will say, don't bring a belt and don't bring shoes. You know what I mean? Dust to dust, ashes to ashes. So why are we fighting for Amma's house? God will give you something new, something better. And in this whole arena of hope, friends, I know hope. Maybe you're unemployed. You're listening to us from a house that doesn't have lights, no water. I pray that God will answer your prayer. Maybe you've just got retrenched. Maybe you want to commit suicide. I want to say to you, there's hope, friends. There's hope. The other day, actually, I was flying back from India on Friday, and Friday, two Fridays ago, it was torrential rain in Durban. But as Emirates flight was coming, it was bright sunshine. You see, sun shines above the clouds. Mm-hmm. And maybe you're experiencing dark clouds right now. I want to tell you, no matter which religion you belong to, there is hope. Find a church, find a mosque, find a temple, find a police station. Ask them who's the chaplain of the police station. Go to some NGO. When you look at, there's so much of spirit of Ubuntu amongst our people. And I pray that through this program, hope will come to some hopeless person.
0: And I pray for that this evening as well, because that's exactly what our show is about. It's about bringing hope to South Africans through the medium of tonight's Talk at 7, through the vision of Pastor Nivelle Nlaumond, where he's going to be hosting the Night of Hope for South Africa on the 25th of October at the Bethsaida Ministry in Phoenix, and bringing that hope on air live on Talk at 7 on Lotus FM tonight. Let's share this experience. Send us your messages, 071-613-7803. Let it be an hour of hope for all of us, and as Reverend Pillay has said, if you are experiencing something tonight, let's pray about it, and let's share that togetherness, that spirit, that energy of prayer, where things become lighter. Coming now to you, I have not forgotten about you, Reverend Leslie. What was your journey like in terms of your path to the ministry?
2: Thank you, Krisangi, and to also our listeners. Thank you for staying with us. I had a similar journey like Reverend Silipile. In fact, we were childhood friends. He often visited some of my relatives. Yes. And whenever we did meet, we were able to interact with one another. And we shared similar experiences. But getting to what we do today, I want to draw a distinction in that this is a call that's placed upon our lives. We believe that this is a divine calling. It's not a chance that we take. We could have chosen any career path that we wanted to. Reverend Cyril Play was the head boy in his school, and that's a very a preferred position to be as a learner. You know, and he did say he didn't get A's in school. I took the A's, and he didn't get in. Mm. So basically what we're saying is that we could have chosen any path academically and so forth, which I personally have gone on to finish much of my academic qualifications, or that you might ask for. I went back to my studies. I made sure that I did what I wanted to do initially. I managed to get that done, my university qualifications and so forth. But it was part of the journey. But my call draws me back to what I do today. It constantly pulls me into helping other people become better. We can't do all things. There's a lot of demand. Sometimes you get maybe a family that will come through with drug-addicted children and expect us to work an instantaneous miracle. That's a journey that they've got to walk with us. And as we continue to encourage families, get back to your godliness. Get back to serving God. It does not matter which religious group you come from. Go back to your place of spirituality and be actively involved in your spiritual life. Do not. Today's generation is a comfort-based generation. We seek comfort. Comforts have never been a comfortable thing for us. That's why when we go back to our history, we see our forefathers had many, many challenges, and they never allowed those challenges to sidetrack them. They overcame them. They pushed through, and today we have our community, especially our community, the Indian community that we're speaking to at large, plays one of the most pivotal roles in the economy of this nation. You look at the educators in our nation. You look at the those that are at the forefront of the economy are from our community. The medical profession, our community. So there is space for growth for the next generation, and they don't have to give up. They can make it if they put their hearts and minds to it.
0: Absolutely. And we've got a few messages on our WhatsApp that's come through. Let me look at this. Jaish in Santon says, good evening to the amazing spiritual heads. God is the only one, no matter which faith you pray in. Thank you for you giving us hope and strength. Your story is heartwarming and sad also, yet you stand tall. And that's from Jaish in Santon. Thank you so much for your message. Hi, I am really thankful to your guests. They are well-respected leaders in our community, Reverend Cyril Pillay, Reverend Munsami, and Pastor Nivean Lalmond. And now we have a voice note.
4: Hi, Pastor. This is Reddy Kogi from Verblom. It's very, very true what you are speaking. Lot of people love to fight over material things, and they fail to realize that we leave everything, our earthly things, and we leave to God's home. So the only thing we need to do is always share love wherever we go. Because if the Lord died and sacrificed his life for the world and gave love, all we have to do is give love back. So wherever I am, I always show love to especially the elderly and to all the weak, frail, anybody that comes for help, I'm ever ready to help them. After losing my son on Easter Monday, God has really, really worked through me, and God has showed me the light in my life. And that's why I always speak to a lot of people. Don't fight over material things. We come with nothing. We leave with nothing. We only leave is our name. What good did we do for the next person? It's not our big bank balance, how big bungalow you have and how flashy car you have. It's what good that you did for the next person on earth. Kogi from Verulam.
0: Thank you for your message, Kogi. Any words for her, Reverend? Especially when she speaks about the loss of her son.
1: Well, Mom, I just want to tell you that hold on, keep holding on. You know, you've sacrificed your child. And I know within the inner fabrics of your being, in your conscious, unconscious, and your subconscious mind, I pray that the divine will reveal himself to you. And you, by you being so strong to record this message, you are an encouragement and bringing hope to many people across South Africa and even on live streaming this program. Thank you for your contribution.
2: Yeah, if I can just add to that, firstly, just to, to offer my sincere condolences to the lady who gave the voice note, and also to encourage her to, as she encouraged us, I think, to be strong. We acknowledge the sacrifice that was made at during the Easter period, and I think she's got a focus in the right place, and we want to say continue to inspire people with the love that you're talking about, and especially making reference to the fact that we take nothing with us, you know, when we depart the earth. And that is so true, that we need to build our spirituality. We need to build our lives in terms of our relationship with our friends, our neighbors, and so forth, and our community. Let's start to build each other. And I'm positive we will be able to do better in the coming days. Thank you.
0: Again, it's about community building, it's about relationships, and it's about growing together. I've got a message that's come through from Vanessa, and she says, I, together with Reverend Cyril Pillay, challenge all religious leaders to join the fight against GBVF. Let us become relevant as religious institutions. Thank you for your message, Vanessa. And Roche says, good evening to all. We come with empty hands, and we will all go with empty hands. So be good and do good. Thanks for your program. I think that really, Reverend, it touched hearts here when you spoke about not having internal fights, to put it just loosely, especially for material gain or for personal gain, for property. When you mentioned that, I think it just struck a chord on our show tonight.
1: Thank you.
0: And, you know, when we talk about these things, about going, leaving the the world empty-handed, and it's across all denominations, yes. as you've mentioned. So talking about what Vanessa has just said about interfaith being very important, and especially for leaders in the fight of GBVF, she's also challenged every leader, as you just did a little while ago, to get involved in their spiritual crime prevention and these forums within their community.
1: Yeah, and I think it's the same Vanessa that I've been speaking about. If she's Vanessa Samuel Chetty, you know, she's the only Indian woman on President Mandela's National Consultative Forum, and she heads the gender-based violence dialogue. And ladies and gentlemen, religious leaders, if you want to host a gender-based violence dialogue in your religious center, just contact Lotus FM, and we'll be there to spearhead, to guard, guide, help, assist, give resources, give direction. Because let me tell you something, ma'am. The perpetrators are within us.
0: Mm-hmm.
1: As our Honorable President said, sometimes the statistics tells us that, I don't know the percentage, but a very high percentage is that most perpetrators are within the home, or the victim knows them. And it's of paramount importance. Thank you very much.
0: And that's an invitation to all of us listening in tonight to say, if you want to host a dialogue, if you want some engagement within your community, within the space that you live in, well, reach out to Pastor Niven Lalman on Gospel Hour or via Lotus FM on our platforms. And this team will be ready to assist you, because as we've speaking tonight on Talk at 7, these conversations go beyond just a Christian faith group or an Islamic or a Hindu or a Jewish. It is a community issue. This Night of Hope, being hosted by Pastor Niven Lalman, brings people together of all denominations. We will be talking about the program lineup after the news at 8, getting more details about the vision, about the history of this particular event. If you've just tuned in, we are speaking about the Night of Hope for South Africa, bringing hope through prayer, through togetherness. I've got Reverend Cyril Pillay and Reverend Leslie Munsami live in studio with me on Talk at 7, and we are on Facebook Live as well. We head to the news now with Tracy.
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6: 8 o'clock, good evening. NCMP Kusela Diko has moved to clarify that the NC caucus is not gunning for suspended National Police Commissioner Fanny Masemola. This follows the party's insistence that Masemola failed in his constitutional responsibilities for failing to challenge the alleged unlawful directive by Police Minister Senzo Mkunu. This is regarding the disbandment of the Political Killings Task Team and the freezing of posts at Crime Intelligence. The ad hoc committee is currently deliberating on its draft report. In a virtual meeting, Diko clarifies the party's position in relation to Masemola.
7: But as far as it relates to the duty to resist unlawful instructions, I think that we can find a way to manage it. And the last point I want to make, Chair, is that, you know, it was so coincidental and unfortunate that we had this discussion on a report that our submissions are more than 4 months old. And we made those submissions not knowing that days before we had the discussion, you know, the NPA would withdraw the charges against General Masemola, and then there's this entire perception that the ANC or even the ad hoc committee is gunning for General Masemola.
6: The Madlanga Commission will not sit tomorrow after the testimony of attempted murder accused Vusi Muzikat Matlala was postponed to December the 14th, 2026. Evidence leader advocate Matthew Cheskolson has indicated that Matlala could be called earlier if developments in his criminal trial create an available hearing window and sufficient notice can be given. Commission Chairperson Justice Mbuyiseli Madlanga has also criticized the evidence leaders for issuing Matlala's subpoena late, saying it was unacceptable that he only received it shortly before his scheduled appearance.
8: So I know, Mr. Shaskotson, that you are standing in and that it's not your matter, but it is unacceptable that Mr. Matlala was only subpoenaed on the 25th.
6: The third day of the National Inquiry on Gender-Based Violence in Johannesburg discussed a number of burning issues They include capacitating police members to handle cases involving survivors and secondary trauma experienced by survivors. However, the Commission for Gender Equality says accessibility of shelters for victims of gender-based violence and femicide remains a critical barrier. Commission for Gender Equality's Nomthandazo Sithole says accessibility of shelters is important for survivors.
9: There are shelters across the country. The question is whether they are sufficient, whether they are accessible, whether inclusion is understood in the context of the operations of those shelters, disability accessibility, inclusion in terms of protocols and also policies being in place to ensure that there is no secondary victimization which happens in those shelters. We are consistently observing that LGBTQIA plus inclusion is still being approached as a special program and a preference instead of being built as cross-cutting when designing shelters.
6: A plane carrying from flying rather from Dubai to Tel Aviv with about 170 people on board had to land in Saudi Arabia after a serious altercation reportedly broke out between the pilots. Two Israeli officials have said the co-pilot is believed to have stabbed the pilot. The BBC's John Donaldson has more.
10: The plane sent a signal saying it had been hijacked. People on board have described how the plane began to plummet 17,000 feet in a matter of minutes. There was a fight between the pilot and the co-pilot, with at least one of them being stabbed. One passenger said people then broke into the cockpit to help tackle one of the pilots and tie him down. Investigators will now be looking at whether one of the pilots intended to deliberately crash the aircraft, which was carrying around 100 Israelis, and if so, whether he was politically motivated.
6: The top story at 8 o'clock this evening, ANC MP Kusela Diko has moved to clarify that the ANC caucus is not gunning for suspended National Police Commissioner Fani Masemola. That's a wrap of news for today. From myself, Tracy Valitham, stay safe and take care.
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13: 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We'll be joined by Pastor Niven Lalmond, Reverend Cyril Pillay and Reverend Leslie Munsami, sharing the vision behind the special gathering. 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
2: This is Talk at 7 with Krishangi Rade. This Wednesday evening, the final day of September, exactly 8 minutes after 8 o'clock. Thank you to Tracy for the news at 8. And if you've just tuned in, well, a warm welcome to you. We are talking about hope. We speak so much of despair and we speak so much of negativity and all things that bring us down. But tonight, Talk at 7 shifts the focus on hope, and a big one for us as South Africans, because news comes out all the time about so many social ills, whether it's murders, whether it's violence, whether it's gender-based violence, whether it is fuel price increases, unemployment, and the list goes on. But we are speaking about the Night of Hope for South Africa, a national gathering centered on prayer, on healing, on unity, reconciliation, and spiritual renewal. It is now in its fourth year, and this event takes place on the 25th of October at the Bethsaida Ministries in Phoenix. I've got two esteemed guests joining us live in studio, and that's Reverend Cyril Pillay, Reverend Leslie Munsami, and our very own Lotus FM Gospel Hour presenter, Pastor Niven Lalman. So this is our topic tonight. We invite you to share your thoughts on hope, on togetherness, on South Africa healing and growing as a nation on our WhatsApp line 0716137803. Coming back to you, Reverend Cyril Pillay, Reverend Leslie Munsami, we spoke just before the news about these social ills, about gender-based violence and so on. Before we get into the Night of Hope, the lineup, the program, what to expect, I want to ask a question, especially for those that may have experienced gender-based violence, those that going through that at the moment, don't know where to turn, but that big word as well, forgiveness. How do we deal with this in order to heal and move on? And we're speaking about hope, we're speaking about healing.
3: Well, I just want to say that that's a million-dollar question. You just threw us in the frying pan, the spirit of forgiveness. When gender-based violence can be so heinous, yeah, so traumatic, so brutal, even to the level of death, how does one family forgive? You know, firstly, I must say that the South African law must take its course, number one. And number two, forgiveness is of paramount importance to the individual. Many of us carry a spirit of unforgiveness. And sometimes I just want to frame it in this way. Spirit of unforgiveness is like you drinking the poison and expecting the next person to die. So I just say that you need counseling. We need counseling, clinical counseling, religious counseling. We have to go back to our Vedas, our Qurans, our Bibles, our holy scriptures, and begin to dig deeper to get some form of direction and solace. And I want to say, listeners, as a human being, it's hard for me to pontificate, but we'll have to assess the situation, played by ear, therapeutic counseling, medical assistance, help, and there's so much of goodwill amongst us. There's so much of goodwill in religious. You know, we have medical practitioners in almost every religious sector of our community, and they are doing such a good piece of work. So I've not really answered the question, but I'm just giving some parameters until we look at a specific case. You know, and so forgiveness is a million-dollar question. It's not easily given. It could be highly sought after. Even when you look at the parole board in the correctional services, you know, where it hurts you, where the rubber meets the road, where your loved one, your blood, your flesh have been injured, have been wronged. Sometimes families, you know, but other people take the high road. And ultimately, you know, God is the judge.
2: Thank you. And again, it's every situation that needs to be dealt with in its individuality. And as you mentioned earlier, Reverend, that you are open to consultation and support as well.
3: Absolutely. Absolutely.
2: Anything from you?
0: Yes, Krisangi. You know, in terms of the aspect of forgiveness, let me just maybe create the scenario that we will never understand what the victim experiences. We don't want to even sit here to try to portray that we know all things. Every victim, irrespective of the nature of their experience, that is their personal experience, and we want to respect that. In my role as a religious practitioner, as a religious leader, I've had many people, both male and female, come to me in confidence and share some of their experiences that they were going through. Some of them much, much older than I am, or I was at the time when they spoke to me, sharing with me what they experienced as when they were kids, and I had to pray them through and encourage them and help them, give them some scriptural support to help them. We're talking about forgiveness. Again, I want to say we respect everyone's personal experience and their personal space. We're not placing any demand except to say that forgiveness is for self-healing. When they release the offender, they actually release themselves. The Bible goes pretty far in talking about forgiveness. You know, the Lord Jesus says, when someone asked him, how many times must we forgive? He says, forgive them 77 times a day. Now, that's pretty extreme.
2: Mm.
0: It might be an exaggeration, but I think it shows the scope that one needs to go to find that self-deliverance. Because otherwise you imprison yourself.
2: That's it.
0: For the rest of life.
2: And that's it. And that's exactly what we're speaking to, you know, in terms of hope for yourself and release that mm-hmm. in order for you to actually heal.
0: Yeah. Yeah.
2: And as a country, there's so many things that Reverend Cyril was talking about earlier in the apartheid time as well. You know, we've had to deal with as a resilient nation. Mm-hmm. You know, a melting pot of cultures. We are bullied that the Rainbow Nation. You know, such beautiful terminology in terms of describing South Africa. And that came with hope, with forgiveness, with resilience, with leaders like Tata Madiba. And we could only hope and, again that word, hope and pray that leadership now steps into that spirit mm-hmm. that Tata Madiba had actually brought to the fore.
3: Absolutely.
2: Now, talking about that hope and that spirit, tell me about the 25th of October. I'm certainly inspired in terms of our conversation. Just to reiterate, Reverend Leslie, is this event, the Night of Hope, open for all? Is it a closed event or would anybody fit in?
0: Thank you for that question. The Night of Hope is headed by SABC. Driven by Lotus FM Gospel Hour, which is a community-based program. So the invitation is for everyone in our community that has access to be able to come to the venue at Bethsaida Ministries International, 565 Stonebridge Drive in Phoenix. Everyone is invited, and no one should feel out of place. We do understand that the program is preset, and we're appealing to those who might come from outside of that arrangement, not to feel uncomfortable.

0: other faiths come on board in the years to come under Gospel Hour.
1: Absolutely.
0: So a great initiative. And talking about, you know, just looking forward to the Night of Hope on the 25th of October, and that's taking place at the Bethsaida Ministries in Phoenix. We're going to be talking a bit more about the program in a little bit more detail after the ad.
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0: This is Talk at 7 with Krishangi Radhe, and yes, our topic is the Night of Hope. Such an energizing event, and so proudly presented by the SABC and Pastor Niven Lalman himself, the Gospel Hour presenter. Bringing together people of different denominations in prayer, in hope, in spirit, in fellowship. A lovely lineup, I do believe. And I'm going to ask Reverend Cyril Pillay to tell me more, especially about the keynote speaker.
1: Well, I want to tell you that the Night of Hope is going to be a kaleidoscope of programs, of fun, of dance, of music, of worship, and we are taking different topics to pray over the country. Topics like education, unemployment, and the list goes on and on. And this year, Pastor Niven Lalman had the great opportunity of getting a world-renowned speaker. Grew up in the KZN soil, lives in Gauteng. Literally, I think every 2 weeks is out of the country, speaking at assignments all around the world. Actually, before the Nepal floods, he was in Nepal. And then he went to India. And he is Apostle Thamu Naidu, right, a very fresh thinker in Christendom, was causing waves in religious circles, has a massive following, both in South Africa and globally. And we are so honored under the auspices of the South African Broadcasting Corporation to host this eminent globetrotter, this global apostolic leader in the persons of Apostle Thamu Naidu, who we know personally. And I know as he delivers the keynote address, this country will be richer just for his input, his advice, and his guidance.
0: And that in itself is so worthy of attending this event, you know, just to hear from such a distinguished speaker, world-renowned, as
1: absolutely,
0: you say.
1: Absolutely.
0: And also from his experience, I'm sure, traveling around the globe, he can offer so much in terms of the spirit of hope.
1: Absolutely. Actually, he's an apostolic guru.
0: Right.
1: That traverses the world, bringing this new, fresh message of the apostolic In

0: interpretation of scripture, a new revival, a new lifestyle, a new way of thinking. And I think it's a coup for us in the SABC Gospel Hour of Lotus FM to have secured him as our keynote speaker. I highly recommend every clergy to pack that venue. Come, please. The logistics are par excellence. And later on, we will share with you some of the aspects of our logistics.
1: And that's always a big one. Thank you for sharing that with us. And thank you as well to Pastor Niven for actually arranging that, because I know with international speakers and leaders, you've got to book them way in advance. Their calendars are pretty full, and to get them to South Africa for that particular event, I think exactly what you say, it's such a scoop for us.
0: It is.
1: You know, using that term very mildly, but with great respect and honor, to have such a person in our midst. Let us take advantage.
0: Please.
1: It is a free event.
0: Absolutely.
1: And we were talking logistics. So a lot, and it's real, right, Reverend, that people are very hesitant to leave their homes. Yes. And I think it's also set aside, you know, when it comes to the fear of night driving,
0: yes,
1: safety and security. I'm sure that there's arrangements made at the venue for safe parking. Share the details with us about just saying it's okay to come along because we will be safe at the venue.
0: Yeah, may I say that Bethesda Ministries International is a global center. It's a global gathering, it's a global church, it's a global ministry. Actually, they host many other international gatherings there, including the Department of Education uses their venue. Recently, we had a massive gospel concert of over 6,000 people in attendance, and their congregation is massive. The local church has their own infrastructure. Their own infrastructure as parking attendants, their own infrastructure as safety and security. And, you know, under Pastor Niven Lalman's leadership, we have a subcommittee of eminent leaders in Durban. And literally every week or 2 weeks we meet to plan and plot this whole thing. I want us, the listeners, to know that the Metro Police, the Durban Metro Police, will be on duty. The South African Police will be on duty. There will be parking attendants, safety and security. The fire station will be there. We'll have a fire marshal. We have an escape route. And you know what, with the SABC, you have to, you know, dot your I's and cross your T's. And this is our fourth rehearsal we're going to be having.
1: So you should have mastered it by now.
0: Absolutely. We have so many volunteers. So it's like unbelievable.
1: So, Reverend, you can't say it's a rehearsal. This year, it's a final. You know, it's when the curtains rise, we've got everything.
0: No, what I meant was we had three rehearsals.
1: No, that's what I mean.
0: And so you must know that the first meeting, we had it in our M2 studios, number one. The second one is at the Dome.
1: Right.
0: You know, and that's a massive
1: venue.
0: Ultra-modern.
1: Mm.
0: And the third one was at the True North Church in Tonga. That's another incredible venue. But when you also come to this venue, oh man, it's something to behold.
1: And how many are we seating?
0: Well, this venue takes, I think, between 5,000 to 6,000 people. And we're expecting, it's going to start between 6 and 8 p.m. And we're expecting, I think, oh, there's going to be, at least at 5 o'clock, please get your bodies
1: get
0: in.
1: Early. Get there early.
0: Absolutely.
1: And Reverend Leslie, from your side, as Reverend Cyril has mentioned, planning behind this takes place, I know, for events, right? And this magnitude is 6,000 seated in a very safe environment. What goes into the planning of such an event?
2: Kisangi, the brainstorming is pretty hectic. You know, one of the things we will not compromise is the safety of our patrons, all of them that will attend the event itself. We've gone way beyond every basic expectation. Once they enter the gates, we ensure their safety. The security detail is top notch. When we plan at presidential level, because we have hosted dignitaries, politicians as well, in the times past, and we've always exceeded all expectation. So on that night, for our those that attend the program, we've planned extensively. Also, the venue itself is very adept at large crowds. The exits, the should there be any type of a compromise of the event, they can easily exit. So there should be no problem. We don't anticipate any problem in that regard. So the planning is pretty at a very high level.
1: Yes, indeed. I can hear that from exactly what you are sharing. And tell me, when I'm just still stuck on 6,000 people, right, mm-hmm. at a venue. And the names or the venues that Reverend Cyril mentioned before, the Dome, yes. the likes of the Dome, started off right here on SABC property.
2: Absolutely.
1: And it's just grown. Mm-hmm. So I'm sure the fourth year is going to be absolutely amazing as well. Reverend, I'm opening it up to either of you before I introduce our next voice that's very familiar to our Lotus FM airwaves. What's it in a spirit of togetherness? What kind of energy, something like the 6,000, 5,000 people, voices, hymns, Bible, biblical verses, and togetherness, what energy can you even describe it in words, that we can experience on the night of the 25th of October, the night of hope? I'm sure we're going to leave there energized. Describe the energy of such a powerful gathering of people.
2: I think you've been driving that word for most of the evening, the energy, the vibrancy that will be found within the sanctuary. You hit the nail on the head. And every year this event has been growing bigger and bigger and bigger, becoming even more vibrant. Reverend Cyril Pillay spoke about the kaleidoscope of events that will be offered, the praise and the worship, the songs, the singing, the dance, all of the items put together. It has to be experienced. For me to sit here and to describe it to you is going to be very, very difficult. I'll actually be stealing the experience away from our listeners. They need to get up there. Get there. You experience it for yourself. Put all your qualms aside. Put all of your, preconceived ideologies aside. Just enjoy the evening. We are sending a spirit of hope into our nation.
0: And I just want to say, ma'am, that is going to be electric. It's going to be supernatural. It's going to be an out-of-body experience where people release their faith in the atmosphere and praying for our beloved South Africa, with the presence of so many local government candidates of different religions and people full of faith, simple people, humble people. Surely God has to dwell amongst his people. And we want to invite all and sundry. In fact, Pastor Niven has done an excellent job in our subcommittee. We have, as Pastor Leslie Munsami said, we are ready to go tomorrow. So please, please come.
1: And there you go, that energy, and as you say, you can't steal the experience. Come on over and share the experience,
2: yes.
1: The tagline of Lotus FM, and what an event to actually bring it to life, where we have the spirit of just releasing. We
2: yes.
1: spoke about forgiveness, and maybe that is the forum that you may need to actually release so much that you're carrying, especially for our matriculants as well,
2: mm-hmm.
1: for those that are going through tough times at this moment, or for those who just need renewed hope, may not be experiencing tough times, but who just needs that little bit invigorating spirit within them. And now I move over to somebody very special, and many of you will also know this voice from the Gospel Hour on Lotus FM, where he reaches listeners every week with the message of the gospel. And tonight he joins us not only as a pastor, a radio presenter, but the visionary of the Night of Hope for South Africa. And as we know, it's an initiative calling people together in prayer for our nation, its people, and its future. Welcome to Talk at 7, Pastor Niven Lomond.
3: and what a blessing it is to be here, Kusangi, and to even our producer Aisha, who's here in studio, to be on Talk at 7. Such a blessing, such a joy, and thank you for having the team and myself here in studio. It's such a blessing and a pleasure. Thank you so very, very much.
1: Well, it's such an honor to have such esteemed guests with us in studio tonight, and we're talking about energy. So the energy and the spirit, and before we close off Talk at 7, I'm going to invite the Reverend to actually say a prayer of hope.
3: Yes.
1: For us as South Africans, as the nation, on air, on Lotus FM, and on Talk at 7.
3: Yes.
1: What wow. a beautiful platform. So, Pastor Niven, tell me, you have been involved in the Christian ministry since 1998.
3: Correct.
1: And you've done a lot of traveling, preaching,
3: yes.
1: and sharing the word of healing, of revival, and so
3: yes.
1: on. But where did the vision for the Night of Hope for South Africa begin?
3: You know, actually, it was birthed many, many years ago, and it came into fulfillment when we came over to SABC, to Lotus FM, the very first year I'd been here in studio, and we started at the M1 studios, and we didn't know exactly how far this would kick off. But, you know, coming through, and you know, these two men that are here in studio, they're such men of such humility, but let me just say that, these are two men that have been a part of Night of Hope from the very onset. And this vision came in more out of a burden and a concern for what is taking place in South Africa. And so we just came in and just said, you know, we've got to bring some inspiration in the midst of darkness, in the midst of chaos. We wanted to be that light of inspiration in difficult times. And therefore, we birthed this event, the Night of Hope, with the full support of Lotus FM and SABC. And it's been so incredible. Now, Reverend Cyril and Reverend Leslie, they both are part of a bigger team of advisors. And they are ambassadors for this event, the Night of Hope. And so that's how it's just been kicking off. And it's really growing.
1: And I've heard from our guests as well, yes. how it's grown. And how does this make your heart feel on the eve of the fourth year?
3: Yes, I think it's just truly that joy that bubbles inside of us. We cannot sleep at times because we awake. I was up at 3 this morning, and just awake, excited about all that is taking place. And, you know, just to be here tonight on Talk at 7 is a miracle. Our station manager, Alvin, said it's a miracle for us to be here so
1: are.
3: Quick on Talk at 7. And so that's exactly what it is. And just to see how this is growing, it's becoming something not just national, but it's slowly becoming a global trend, especially ministers of this level that are part of us. These two men here in studio themselves are global leaders. Dr. Cyril is the deputy head of the Church of God. There's different organizations, and they have over 1 million people worldwide that are part of that. So it attracts the attention of not only South Africa, it attracts the attention of the globe. And this could go even bigger in the years to come.
1: And I wish you well with that vision. And I think just speaking to it, to just say it out aloud, I believe in that. And I'm
3: yes.
1: sure you do as well, Pastor Niven. That
3: Absolutely.
1: When you speak it to the universe, when you speak it out to
3: yes.
1: God, the energy will call it to you,
3: Absolutely.
1: Right? So when we talk about this and you say it attracts global audiences as well.
3: Mm-hmm.
1: So for those, and I'm just feeling I'm so excited, and I'm here in KZN, so I'm going to get to experience this. As Reverend Leslie said, that he can't steal the experience from us. Get there to experience it yourself.
3: Yes.
1: For those out of province,
3: mm-hmm.
1: how are they able to connect with the Night of Hope?
3: Well, we're going to be streaming live on Lotus FM on our Facebook page. We're going to be on Lotus FM as well. And on SABC, SABC Plus is now an official partner with the Night of Hope. 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So it's going to be something amazing, but to the best to go on to the SABC Plus and connect also on Lotus FM and be a part of it wherever you are. 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
6: 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We'll be joined by Pastor Nivean Lalmond, Reverend Cyril Pillay, and Reverend Leslie Munsami, sharing the vision behind the special gathering. 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
1: This is Talk at 7 with Krishangi Radhe. It's 20 minutes away from 9 o'clock. Thank you for tuning in. And thank you to our guests for bringing in hope to South Africa. So much of goodness on the show tonight. It's a very different feeling in studio, to be honest. It is one where we're speaking of positivity, of light, of togetherness, of fellowship, of unity, of interfaith leaders coming together, and of prayer for our leaders of South Africa. I have with me Pastor Nivean Lalmond, and it's a voice that I don't need to introduce. I just need to say Pastor Nivean of Lotus FM, and we know that's gospel hour. So taking us to that conversation, Pastor Nivean, how has your presentation of gospel hour actually influenced your thought, or was it vice versa, to the Night of Hope?
3: You know, it was actually being on Lotus FM actually influenced a lot concerning the Night of Hope. And, you know, thinking, you know, they say your eyes and your ears are the windows to your soul. Whatever you listen to, whatever you watch goes into your heart, comes into your mind, and you speak what's in your mind and you create your reality. And that's exactly what happened. It's just something that was so well created. And when I called men like our two seasoned men that here with me in studio, I'm just a young man in front of these two fathers. And when I call upon these men and say, this is my vision for what I want to do, with men like this holding up our hands as young men, that also carried so much of strength in the times of great challenges. And to bring hope, to speak hope, we've come out of hopelessness in our personal lives. We've come out of great challenges. We've faced much pain, many tears. But to speak that word of inspiration, to speak that word of hope to people out there, you know, and that has just inspired it. Being on Lotus FM, being on the Gospel Hour every Sunday, listening to our, reading some of the messages from listeners, seeing the pain that some of them face, really inspired Night of Hope.
1: Indeed. And talking about that, I've just thought about something important as well, where you speak about seniors like we have in our midst, Reverend Leslie, Reverend Cyril. How does mentorship play a role in your life personally?
3: Well, absolutely. I've always believed, you know, biblically it speaks about you have many mentors and a few fathers. And, you know, in my life, I've always believed for any young man to succeed, any young man or lady to succeed, you need mentors around you. You need fatherly figures, even motherly figures around you. And especially, you know, with our Christian belief, knowing that we must honor and appreciate, in fact, a belief across all religious groupings, to honor and to respect. Because even, you know, some would say, you know, Mata, Pita, and Gurudev, your mother, your father, your teacher. And, you know, with mentors like this, with these men in studio, they've actually propelled us to do even better. So I would say to any young person out there, find mentors, find people that have lived the journey. They'll be able to tell us from their experience what to do and what not to do.
1: Incredible, because I think that's so important, speaking to our youth tonight. Rather learn from somebody else's mistakes than make it on your own, yes. Right? And yeah. You just put it mildly by saying experience.
3: Yeah. Experience. You can see the gray hair. Yeah.
1: Now, we've also, you've just mentioned that support and yes. From mentors. But we also know your wife,
3: yes.
1: Dr. Amrita Lalman.
3: Yes.
1: She's also involved in the ministry as a Bible college principal and yes. lecturer.
3: Correct.
1: So how important is it for your family and the support that you've received? I mean, things like this cannot be done solo. You've mentioned mentors. We've spoken big names in terms yes. of our keynote speaker. And so on. So how important has your family's support been throughout your ministry journey and bringing the vision of the Night of Hope to life?
3: A true success of a man is to have a lady with him as a wife. She's that gust of wind that picks you up every time you're about to fall. She lifts you up in the most difficult of storms. And when you have a good partner in life that works together with you, building you up at times when there's tears in your eyes, that is what's so very important. And, you know, they say strong homes, strong families, strong communities, and a strong nation. And so I believe very, very importantly, in the home and having order and honor in the home and supporting one another. And, yes, she's been so incredible. She's got an earned doctorate, and she's been so incredible standing together with us, building together for all that we are doing.
1: Well, that's amazing, and I'm so glad that we've mentioned family support, and especially a huge thank you to Dr. Amrita Lalman for being in the background and sharing that vision with you and the support. Talking on that note, Pastor Niven, what about female leaders within religious circles?
3: Yes, we have many female leaders that are, that we believe in, that are there to support, to build together. In fact, a lot of the times, some of the females are succeeding even much more than the men. And we've seen that happen. And, so it's so important that we have ladies as well, females as well, being able to build up, even to lead at different levels. But I believe also in the unity of man and wife coming together, building together. And, we don't want to go into the biblical aspect of it. But yes, God is raising up ladies that are doing some incredible work out there in community, even in the church, even in religious sectors, as you can see.
1: Wonderful. And that's really inspiring to hear that female leadership as well in the faith sector is growing. And before we get into our final segment with the Reverend,
3: yes.
1: Any parting message as our Gospel Hour presenter, as the vision behind Night of Hope in partnership with the SABC for our listeners on Talk at 7?
3: Yes, and before that, I want to thank you once again. It's a challenge to be on the other side of the mic here.
1: There you go.
3: So, I'm so glad that you asked all the difficult questions to these two great men here in studio. But to all our listeners out there, I want to say to you that just connect. If you're in the city, there are people flying in from Cape Town. There are people flying in from Johannesburg to get to the Night of Hope. But those of you that may not be able to get there, you can connect with us. I believe that it is a night that will bring about healing. We are all, I believe every religious leader should be a person of prayer, should be studying their holy books, which we all do personally every day. But this is a corporate gathering of a coming together. And I believe that as we come with one voice, one mind, in one accord, that there'll be great change and transformation. And it could be something that would bring about a revival or a transformation of healing, restoration, and hope for South Africa. So listeners, we want you to be there. If you could be there at the Stonebridge Church, Bethsaida Ministries, but connect with us via Lotus FM and SABC+.
1: Wonderful. Thank you so much, Pastor Niven, for your effort, for your time, for your vision, and for driving this event. It's not an easy one, I know, but the heart and the spirit is there. So we wish you well. And we know it's going to be amazing. Thank you for all that you're doing.
3: And thank you very much, Krisang. It's such a blessing to be here.
1: And coming back to our reverends in studio as we wrap up Talk at 7 tonight, I want to ask Reverend, we are doing a Matric Masterclass series on Talk at 7. Matrics are writing their final exam in just a few days. Can you share some hope with them?
2: Thank you, Krisang. The issue of the Matric examinations always seems to bring out the greatest amount of pressure to families and even to the community. But let me firstly say, every matriculant must study. They must be conscientious study, apply themselves well, and just do their best. You know, for those who are struggling, to take that extra tuition that might be available, like you're doing the master class and so forth, and just do their best. That's all they can do. Do their best. And if whatever careers they have hoped for that they would aspire to, they are not able to, just take the next level. And you'll always have time to improve yourself at a later stage. So there's no one, not one of our matriculants, not one of our learners at large should ever feel hopeless and helpless. Just do your best, even if you fail. It is better to try and fail than fail to try.
1: Thank you so much for your message. And as final words tonight, I'd like to invite you on Talk at 7 for a universal prayer, a prayer for hope, because that is what we're talking about tonight. And let's extend that to the 25th of October, and that's at the Bethsaida Church in Phoenix for the Night of Hope. So a universal prayer, and I invite you on Talk at 7.
2: Let us pray. Wherever you are, I kindly ask you to bow in prayer with us. Eternal God, maker and creator of all things, we come before you today with our hearts joined together, lifting up our individual families, our community, and our nation into your hands. We ask that you pour out your spirit of hope upon our land and upon its people in terms of uncertainty, in times of division, in times of hardship. Help us to remember our shared humanity. Grant our leaders wisdom, integrity, and a genuine desire to serve the common good. Help them, inspire them, motivate them to make decisions that would foster justice, peace, and prosperity for all. Eternal God, we ask you to strengthen our hands and those who work tirelessly to help others and comfort those who are suffering, those who are anxious, or those who are weary. Give us the courage to be agents of healing, unity, and hope even in our own communities. Help us to look forward to the future, not with fear, but with great anticipation of what we can achieve when you work with us and we stand together. May your light guide us, your peace protect us, and your hope sustain us today and always. Thank you.
1: Thank you. And Reverend Cyril Pule, you have any parting words for us tonight?
0: Yeah, I just want to say these potent words here. You know, when our great Mahatma, his assassin approached him in the gardens of Bilal House, Gandhi did not run or cry in anger. He raised his hands in a traditional namaste gesture of greeting and peace as the shots were fired. And this is what he said: "If I am to die by the bullet of a madman, I must do so smiling. There must be no anger within me. God must be in my heart and on my lips." Thank you.
1: Thank you. Actually, I have to say thank you for being with us, for sharing your time, for giving so freely. And I think that is an operative word as well, where you give yourselves not only on Talk at 7 like we are now, but every single day. Now, you've also mentioned that you are available for consulting with leaders, interfaith communities, I'm going to refer our listeners who's been inspired by this conversation tonight on Talk at 7 to Pastor Niven, our Gospel Hour presenter on Lotus FM, to reach out to contact us at the station via Pastor Niven, and we could take this conversation to every single community. How does that sound?
0: Absolutely.
2: Wonderful. Wonderful.
0: We are ready for the task.
1: And I'm sure you'll do well at it, because God is with you.
0: Yes, God help us. Yes.
1: Thank you so much for being with us. Thank you so much to Pastor Niven as well for arranging this discussion and for arranging Night of Hope, the fourth year coming, and SABC in partnership as well, and the driving force, actually. But we also know that the main driver will have all things wonderful happening to us. And that's what we need. That's the spirit, and that's the spirit of hope. So as we close tonight's conversation, a powerful reminder remains that hope is simply not something we wait for. It is something we choose to carry, to share, to build together. A sincere thanks to Pastor Niven Lalmond, our voice of gospel, our, not just our voice, but our visionary Night of Hope driving force, Reverend Cyril Pillay, Reverend Leslie Munsami, for joining us and sharing the vision, sharing the spirit of hope, of togetherness, of peace, of unity. The fourth annual Night of Hope takes place on the 25th of October 2026 at the Bethesda Ministries International, 565 Stonebridge Drive, Phoenix, with doors opening at 5 p.m. But we know we need to get there early, right? Because we are expecting thousands of people to join in. The event is free. It welcomes people from all walks of life. Don't worry about your faith. Go in with an open heart and engage in such an energetic evening. May we continue to choose the spirit of hope, unity, love, peace and togetherness. And thank you for giving us your time on Talk at 7. Thank you to my producer Aisha P and our night manager Keshav Das. We'll be in studio in just a few minutes. My name is Krishangi Radhe, and I say a very warm good night in the spirit of hope, of love, and of peace. Good night.

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Hey, hey, Fam Jam, welcome to The Vibe. It is a night cafe right here on Lotus FM, coming to you loud and proud between 9 and midnight. And we have a jam-packed show for you tonight. But before we get into that, let's firstly use our manners and say thank you to Krishangi Radhe and to Aisha Pillay for bringing you Talk at 7, a very spiritual one, a very hopeful one, I think. Let's say that, because a beautiful... something that's happening, Night of Hope, of course, fourth edition of it. So it's going to be great. 25th of October. And remember that date. Remember to come through Bethsaida Ministries. It's happening there. And we're going to pray for the betterment of South Africa. So that's going down. And we are encouraging you to make sure that you are there. But listen, it is a night cafe right now. And we are bringing you all the cool stuff. It is a Wednesday night. A little wacky. A little zany, and we are saying happy hump day to you. And we have lots in store on the show tonight. We have a DHET, that's Department of Higher Education and Training, with our Keta radio program that's slipping in at 9:15. Remember to tune in for that. We're talking lots of important things tonight. Community education and training is the topic tonight. And we also have a nightcap and cocktail that's coming through the last hour before that. 30 minutes of nonstop music at the halfway mark. Best of the noughties jams. That's 2000s. Yeah, Monday we do retro, Tuesday we do 90s, Wednesday's best of the 2000s, Thursday you can look forward to the best of local tracks there coming your way. I'm going to start the show off with this song because I think it's a vibe and I think you're going to think so too. A little bit of Clinton and Chitra coming through right here on Lotus FM. Oh, by the way, my name is Keshav Das, I'm your night manager and I'm here to manage your night into one that is absolutely, positively the best it can be. Here we go, Bailare.

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1: 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I have a huge following across the world. 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
4: Well, this is a Night Cafe, of course. My name is Keshav Das. I'm your host of the show, and we're always playing you the hits, but the hits that never hurt you. Right now, though, it's time for our Keta Radio program. Now, this program is brought to you by the Department of Higher Education and Training in partnership with SABC Education. So thank you for joining us for another very informative episode of Keta. Our topic tonight is community education and training. And tonight we're going to discuss the community education and training programs and everything that you need to know about it, because community education and training provides learning opportunities that help people develop skills, improve their knowledge, and access better employment opportunities. It supports lifelong learning by offering education and training programs that respond to the needs of individuals and communities. And we welcome our guest to the show. Joining us is Mr. Pumezo Zita. He is the principal of Western Cape CET College. To you, sir, we say hello and welcome to Lotus FM.
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4: Well, thank you so much for joining us. Let's kick off this discussion. I'd like to ask you, Mr. Zita, what is the purpose and role of community education and training colleges in South Africa?
5: Thank you, Keshu. This is quite a very important discussion, because at the end of the day, we want the South Africans to know about CET colleges. The role of CET colleges in the country is to ensure that people who are illiterate, who never went to school, they are able to be given another chance to access education and gain qualification, and ultimately they can have practical skills, you know, which is quite important for their development. And basically, with us in the college, we give the out-of-school youth and adults a lifelong learning, which ultimately would capacitate them and give them a lot of skills, which will equip them for the future. What is also important is to mention that CET colleges, they are part of the South African post-school education and training system, which ultimately falls under higher education and training department. And now, under higher education and training, it is very critical to indicate that there are universities that are TVET colleges. Now we have got a third tie, that is community colleges, which we think South Africans should know. And basically, with community colleges, we are giving the out-of-school youth and adults the opportunity to get to education, access education, have practical skills, and also have qualification, which ultimately could assist them to be employed, to join our economy in the country, and also which can assist them to be self-employed, because ultimately we are giving them skills in terms of opening businesses. Myself, as the principal of Western Cape CET College, we are based in the Western Cape, and it is very critical

0: over the country. There are 9 community colleges all over the country. Each province, you have got 1 community education and training college. Mm-hmm. So it's very important for South Africans to know the community colleges. Also, it is important to indicate that these community colleges are charging no fees at all. They are non-fee institutions.
1: Wow. Okay. That's really interesting. That's great.
0: Exactly.
1: To know. Yeah. Mr. Zita, we will continue this conversation on the flip side of this ad break.
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1: That's right, you heard it. It is a Night Cafe on Lotus FM. My name is Keshav Das. We are in the midst of our Keta radio program. And of course, right now we are chatting to Mr. Pumeza Zita, the principal of Western Cape CET College. And tonight we are discussing community education and training. Mr. Zita, I'd like to move to our next question, and I'd like to get your answer to this one. And of course, we have Mr. Zita that will be joining us on the line in just a bit. And the question that we have is, what educational opportunities are available for youth and adults who wish to continue learning? Mr. Zita?
5: Hello.
1: Yes. If we can please get your answer to this question is, what educational opportunities that are available for youth and adults who wish to continue learning?
5: Oh, thank you very much. In community colleges, we are offering adult education and training. That is level 1 to 3. Basically, those are the foundation phase in a school situation. So those adults and the youth who never went to school, they are able to enroll with us to get more knowledge in terms of literacy, basic literacy and numeracy. Secondly, we are offering level 4, which is a general education and training certificate, that we call it JTC, which is equivalent to grade 9. And when the students have completed grade 9, that is now JTC, they are able to articulate and go to TVET colleges. But they've got an option. If they do not want to go to TVET colleges, they can enroll with us and do senior certificate or amended certificate, that is a matric. We are giving them the second chance program whereby they can complete their matric. And when they finish matric, then they are able to go to TVET colleges, and also they are able to articulate also to universities. Another important thing is to mention that CET colleges currently are doing occupational programs. The minister, Putumanda Mela, have indicated that one of the priorities of the department is the skills revolution. So CET colleges, part of that, we're offering different skills, occupational skills program,

0: short skills program, learnership programs, and the non-formal programs, which can equip our students. So when they are finished up with those programs, they can be having their own businesses and be self-employed. Some of them, they can be able to work in industries and join the economy. Some of them ultimately are able to have their qualification and ultimately go to universities. So basically, we have got a wide range of these programs that I can equip them.
1: Mm-hmm. So you have these educational opportunities, these skill development programs, and you mentioned that it contributes then to employment. How does community education contribute to that employability, entrepreneurship, lifelong learning? I think you've touched on this, if you can dive into that a little deeper. How does it help with those things?
0: Yeah. For an example, in our college, we are offering a learnership program. That is the new venture creation. Students, that is mostly the out-of-school youth and adults, who want to get a second chance opportunities. They are able to get to our institution. They have currently enrolled now for new venture creation. They will be definitely being trained there and given the skills in terms of opening businesses, developing themselves in terms of writing the business plan, looking on different business opportunities that they can venture in. Secondly, we are offering different agricultural programs like mixed farming, plant production. They are going to be trained there. Immediately they get those skills, they are able to be employed in different industries and farms around there. And ultimately, they could join the economy in this country. In some other time, they can have community co-ops whereby they will have developed their own co-ops, they have their own businesses, and ultimately they are able to sell the production that they're getting from the farms there. So basically, as the college is offering this skills program, we are having a clear indication that those students, when they have completed these programs, they will be able to be employable, and ultimately some of them, they will be able to open their own businesses, and ultimately they will be able to develop their communities.
1: Mm. And earn a living and provide a means of living for everyone else as well. Mr.
0: Thank
1: Zita.
0: Thank you, correct.
1: Yes, and Mr. Zita, you know, it's great when we talk about this, because you're gaining all of these skills. But I'd like to ask you, how have individuals improved their lives through community education programs? I know that you may have a few examples that you could possibly share with us. And what's your view for this question that we're asking you? What do you think?
0: Thank you very much. You know, we are proud of CET colleges because we have got students who started, for an example, at the level of level 3, and then ultimately they articulated to level 4, completed their GETC certificate, which is equivalent to grade 9. There are many anyway in South Africa. Ultimately, they articulated to TVET colleges, and currently, some of the students coming from our centers, like in Elsa's River, are working now in TVET colleges because they articulated to TVET colleges, whereby they have their qualification there, and ultimately they are working in TVET colleges. And some of our students currently through CET, they are center managers. Can you believe that?
1: Wow, okay.
0: Exactly. They are center managers. They were developed through CET. They studied level 4. Ultimately, they finished that and then they went to matric. They passed their matric and then they went through to university and do their diploma, which is relevant to adult education. And then They went back to city colleges, and there are many of them across the country, in the Western Cape, in Limpopo, you know, and you will find that when they talk, they are proud to say, as they are standing there currently as center managers, they are proud of CET and that they are able to feed their families.
1: As they should
0: and
1: be
0: they
1: proud.
0: Are able, yeah, and they are guiding the students, you know, who do not know about CET, about their long journey through CET. And we are proud about that.
1: Absolutely. That is such a good success story to hear about. And I want to thank you for sharing such great information for everyone tuned in. Remember, if you have a question, we have a couple of more minutes. You're welcome to pop that on the WhatsApp line 071-613-7803. That's 071-613-7803. If you have a question for Mr. Pumezo Zita, principal of the Western Cape CET College, we're discussing tonight community education and training. Mr. Zita, we've had this amazing discussion with you, and you know, before we wrap up, I'd like to ask you, do you have any closing remarks that you'd like to make?
0: A very important thing. Let me indicate that CET colleges, people should know that they are also offering engineering programs. For an example, we have students that have done building and civil engineering with partnership with Northlink College. They've done that learnership for 12 months. Currently, they are employed. You know, we are proud of that. So basically, as we are working, that is now community colleges and TVET colleges and other partners. And then we are proud that those students currently, they are working. And then they have acquired the skills. They're artisans. So I'm saying to the South Africans, they should come in numbers and join CET College, enroll with them. CET colleges provide long life learning. There is no age limit for in education. So I'm encouraging all the South Africans, that is the need, all those who want, who missed that chance or who are dropouts out of the mainstream schools to come enroll with us. There are a lot of opportunities. Come 2027, the community colleges across the country are open for them. They can come and enroll with us. Mm-hmm. And so that we can develop them, they can get qualification, and they can have the skills, and ultimately they can even develop them in terms of their self-character in life, you know, and even they could be leaders in life. Because for an example, we are even offering non-formal programs like voter education, like gardening, sewing, and all that. You know, these programs ultimately develops our communities, and then they're able to be leaders in the communities out there and lead the communities, you know, which will ultimately uplift the standard of our communities and the people at large.
1: Absolutely. Such important points that you make there. Mr. Zita, before we let you go, as we wrap up, can you please provide us with the contact details so that our listeners can get in touch if they wish to do so?
0: They can contact us at 021-180-1010. That is now our central office switchboard. 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
1: Awesome stuff. Well, thank you so much for your time here, and thank you for joining us on Lotus FM.
0: Thank you very much.
1: It was a pleasure having
0: you. Thank you very much. And also to the listeners.
1: Thank you. Well, that was Mr. Pumezo Zita, principal of Western Cape CET College, tonight for our Keta radio program here, discussing with us community education and training. very important conversation, I think, that we had. And I know that you listening in would have learned something, and this could be your opportunity. This is brought to you by the Department of Higher Education and Training. And if you wish to reach the Department of Higher Education and Training, you are welcome to SMS your question or send a please call me to 072-204-5056. 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Once again, that's 086-999-0123, which is a call share line from Monday to Friday between 8 a.m. and 4 p.m. You can also visit the website, which is careerhelp at dhet.gov.za. 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And this program was proudly brought to you by the Department of Higher Education and Training in partnership with SABC Education. It is time now to jump onto a double play. This is going to take us to drama for this evening. Coming through now, Melanie Murvan with Vasanthakalam. Here we go.

0: Double play there, ending off with Mere Ghar Se Chali, the remix by DJ Avesh. And that's a cool one, Hussein Vali's Mere Ghar Se Chali. It's time now to jump onto drama. This is episode 3 of Salty Towers coming in. A little chuckle for the night. Here we go with a drama right here on Lotus FM's Night Cafe.
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2: I'm luggage taking, room 103.
3: Right, Sebram. Let's see now. Good. There's no more luggage in the foyer. And tell me, Sebram, the family in 105... The ones with
2: six children. Huh. I am 8 bags putting. This 5 rupee. Rand. Huh. 5 rand giving. Who's this?
3: That's Mandela. Nelson Mandela.
2: Huh. I'm not know.
3: My fault. You're a village boy. He's a great man. Fought for our independence, he did. Great human being. So that's everyone. All 18 of them, right?
2: Huh?
3: This is terrific. Our first almost fully booked week and just after breakfast too.
4: Someone want to explain to me what is brats running around, eh? Two of them were climbing like monkeys all over the pool safety nets. I mean,
3: keep it down, Cyril. We're running at 85% occupancy. How's that?
2: See, Mandela, great man.
4: Yes, we know. So, what's with all these kids anyway?
3: Family reunion. Did you see an old couple walking up the stairs a while ago?
4: I saw an old couple being carried up the stairs, if that's what you mean.
2: Maaf, sorry.
3: The old couple are here to celebrate the 50th wedding anniversary. They look quite fit to me.
2: Anniversary? Huh?
4: By a stroke of genius, these two golden oldies have managed to pull it off for 50 years. 50 years?
2: Huh?
3: That's something, considering that Kavi should have strangled me in my sleep a week after our honeymoon.
4: What you clapping your hands for, Sebrin?
3: His name's...
4: Listen, Silan. You think these two are happy, eh?
3: I have to answer that.
4: Yeah.
2: English not good. How not happy? I'm not understand.
4: Yeah. Take a seat on this bar stool over here.
2: I'm okay.
4: Sit!
2: Oh. Ah, very nice. Chair is good.
4: Good.
3: I have to check on the kitchen.
4: Yeah. Right. So, you've been married before, Selvan?
2: No.
4: Now that's wisdom right there. Pass me that fluffy cushion. Yeah, better. That reminds me, we have to work on your English. Now where was I, Selvi?
2: Sebram, you before married?
4: We should have had this conversation over a couple of beers. But seeing that you don't drink and it's only 10 o'clock in the morning, what the heck?
2: I'm not drink, huh?
4: That's what I said. I've been married before. Pass me that jug of water, please.
2: Okay.
4: I'm gonna need a glass.
2: Maaf, sorry.
4: Yeah, that's fine. I've been married 5 times, bro.
2: you funny, like actor Govindar. Five times, funny.
4: You think marrying 5 different women and getting divorced is funny?
2: Oh, maaf, sorry.
4: Yeah, pour me another shot.
2: Huh?
4: Pour it, man. The sound of liquid filling up comforts me.
2: 5 times marrying. Are? Bada wedding, chota wedding?
4: What?
2: Bada big wedding, chota small.
4: Oh, you mean like that? Well, the first wedding was big. We hired this lovely green and beige marquee. My uncle was in the police band, so he took care of the music. Hey, my first wife looked so beautiful as she walked down the aisle. But as I stood there at the altar, something inside of me was not okay. I didn't feel right. Honestly, I felt like that the other 4 times as well when I stood at the altar. But I couldn't quite put my finger on it. I mean, leaving out the ring on her finger part, I couldn't put my...
2: Then two wedding?
4: What? Oh, you mean the second wedding?
2: Second.
4: Right. Yeah, that was a walk in the park. I proposed the day before and we were married the following day. Nothing fancy, what? Just a small family get-together in a father's backyard. You know, amongst the rusting old fridges and the tool shed.
2: And then married 3?
4: Third marriage.
2: Third one.
4: I think that one was in Where was it now? I forget. Oh, right. That one was in Stanger, local community hall. We got a 5% discount because my third wife was the supervisor of the hall. I remember that day like it was 23 years ago.
2: And then number four?
4: Now that one was almost airtight. I mean, you know what they say about the fourth time being the genuine charm?
2: Uh-huh.
4: When I saw her walking down the aisle,
2: huh?
4: With that figure-fitting, dazzling white wedding gown, sequined with silver teardrop-shaped pearls with its low-impact shoulder pads, and that killer lace veil that silhouetted her shy and unassuming face. That was the closest to heaven I've ever been. I reached for my pressure tablets. I couldn't handle the moment. I was overwhelmed by the allure of her beauty and grace. I was floored by a tender display of her womanliness. And I was crushed by the sheer illumination of her charm and fixed gaze upon me. She left me a month later for her father's bookkeeper from Riches Bay.
3: Oh, I'm sorry, Cyril Saab.
4: I don't know. Maybe I'm not cut out for this marriage thing. Maybe all these last five marriages are signed to me.
2: Sign?
4: Yeah, you know. Telling me that I'm a lone ranger. A man who is meant to walk the streets and the blue flag beaches alone. A man who's supposed to find solace in himself. And who's eternally damned to be denied the shelter of a good woman. That's my lot in life. What a lot I got.
3: I'm not know what to say, Cyril Saab. You are good man. I see you are good man. The Mem Saab lady is waiting for you. One day, you will find Prem.
4: Who the hell is Prem?
3: Prem is meaning love.
4: Pyar.
2: Oh, love.
4: Good love. Yeah. Guess my Premila is out there somewhere. Yeah?
3: You must do puja.
4: Who's puja?
3: What is this? Kissing in the corridors?
1: Help!
3: I beg your pardon, sir. But this is a family hotel.
5: Sorry, I shouldn't have done that.
3: We are a family establishment.
5: I'm sorry, my name is Nimesh. And you are Mr.?
3: Lala, I'm the manager.
5: I know.
3: Good. The lady you were just with, you know, that's your wife, right?
5: Well, of course.
3: I didn't notice a ring around her finger.
5: The ring at the jeweler's.
3: Pardon me?
5: It's being adjusted.
3: Sure. So you're all here for the 50th anniversary. That's a big one.
5: Yeah, they're my parents. This was my idea. I'm paying for everyone.
3: Good man.
5: My parents have 12 children and 36 grandchildren. We booked another lodge nearby for the rest of the family. My parents did have a lot of kids.
3: Most of the older generations had big families. Which room are you staying in again?
5: Room 104. My wife and I love the place.
3: The ashtray made of seashells?
5: Yeah.
3: I personally made that.
5: We find smoking a disgusting habit.
3: Right. Tell me, where did we put the anniversary couple again? I thought to deliver a complimentary high-fiber fruit bouquet to them.
5: They're at the end of the corridor, but they're splashing around in the pool right now, enjoying the morning sun.
3: Oh, that's sweet. If you look out of this window here, you will be able to see. My gosh, what on earth are your pensioner parents doing?
5: Where? Oh, my mother's on my father's shoulder. I think they're playing water polo. Spike the ball, Ma. Spike it.
3: So let's see if I understand this correctly. Sebrum, your parents live in a town called Mathura and do what exactly?
2: Ha ha, mummy and daddy. Rice wala.
3: Pardon me? Rice what?
2: Rice wala. Rice pudding. Rice planting, rice selling.
3: Oh, right. They work in the paddy fields. There's tons of those paddy fields all over India, north and south. Do you miss them, Sebrum?
2: Mrs.?
3: You know, mummy, daddy, miss them?
2: I'm not Mrs. I'm...
6: Haven't you seen the key to the cooler? Sorry to interrupt the two of you, but Annie Saroj is throwing a tantrum in the kitchen. She needs the veggies.
2: Half fridge room keys. Top.
6: What's that, Sebrum?
2: Fridge room keys. That side, top.
3: We have to do something about Sebrum's English.
6: Ah, all right, here they are. Just give me a second, Lala. I'll be back now. Thanks, Sebrum.
3: Fridge room keys, top.
2: Ha ha. top.
3: It's called a chiller or a cooler, not the fridge room.
2: Room is big. Room size like Chota Village, cow dung house.
3: I see. Those cow dung patty huts, you mean? You know, Sebram, it's not your fault that you don't speak English well.
2: Huh?
3: I'm going to make sure that in the next few months you are going to be greeting...
6: Oh, if that Saroj wasn't such a good cook, we would...
3: Hey, Kavi, this fellow needs to work on his English. Next year is going to be historic for this country, with the soccer tournament especially. And this place is going to be buzzing with more of, well, his kind.
2: Sorry, what kind?
6: What do you mean, his kind, Lala?
3: I meant people walking around here from foreign countries, speaking just the right amount of English to get them by. That's what I was saying. Stop giving me those crucifying looks, Kavi. And you too, Sebram.
6: I almost forgot. Be a doll, Sebram, and please help the lady in room 103 with her bags. Thanks. She's a little old, so make sure she doesn't tip you more than a few rands. She overpaid me in the curio shop earlier on.
3: Take the money. We could use it to get your English tutor.
6: Lala, it's hard to find an honest soul like that young man over there. Like my mother used to say, he's one in a million.
3: Don't get me wrong. I trust Village Boy with my life, but he needs to learn English quickly.
6: I know that.
3: At this rate, he'll be having communication issues with the random mugger down the street. I mean, there he will be minding his own business when the random mugger asks for his wallet and cell phone, and Village Boy over here takes out his Hindi English dictionary to figure out that he's being robbed.
6: Please don't make sick jokes like that. Maybe we should get him a dictionary.
3: I'm pulling your leg. You used to teach English at secondary level. You're the right one for him, Kavi.
6: What? He needs to start from grassroots level. Something more basic.
3: Village Boy needs to learn English ASAP. And you're the right one for the job. Plus, he needs to grow some hair on his chest. So I was thinking he should stay with Cyril. Cyril will sort him out. Craps! It's Mrs. Pata. Good, she didn't see me.
6: I don't know why he's so terrified of that sweet old woman.
7: How are you, Kavita?
6: Morning, Mrs. Pata. And how's life treating you today?
7: I don't complain, but some of these customers drive me up the wall, you know.
6: Oh, shame.
7: That coffee shop Errol from down the road always moans about my lettuce.
6: Oh.
7: Where's that husband of yours? He asked me to bring 2 crates of tomatoes, 1 dozen lettuce, and some English cucumbers.
6: He's around here somewhere. So, anything different today?
7: I had some yams, but Mrs. Reddy from the takeaway bought them.
6: Yams?
7: Yeah, some of her customers are fussy about their glycemic index. And they say yams have the lowest glycemic index.
6: Oh, I didn't know that.
7: I don't think any of my friends between Amkumas and Amlazi knows that.
6: Mrs. Pata, don't you get lonely in that big house of yours?
7: I've been living in that big house for over 32 years. It's been in my late husband's family for 3 generations. Rest his soul, wherever he may be. Yeah, sign this receipt. Temba will take the vegetables round the back.
6: You can come out from behind those rose bushes, Lala. Mrs. Pata is gone.
3: I didn't hear her car leave.
6: You're so scared of that woman.
3: You can't blame me now, can you?
6: They never found a body.
3: It's a question of common sense, woman.
6: Her so-called late husband is probably still alive, living it up with some 60-year-old divorcee.
3: The man is dead. Doesn't it seem strange that he just, poof, disappeared just like that?
6: He was having an affair, and when Mrs. Pata found out, he did the cowardly thing and split. End of story.
3: Don't you think it's strange that during the same time his cheating exploits made its way around the South Coast, the man just vanishes into thin air?
6: No.
3: He didn't take a cent with him. No clothes, no car, nothing.
6: You're reading too much into it.
3: That Pata woman scares the living daylights out of me. And look at that house she lives in. You can even see it from here. That house looks scary. I think Mr. Pata's remains are buried somewhere deep inside that house.
6: Oh, shush, man.
3: He's wrapped up in those plastic carpet runners and hidden in the basement behind her collection of Lata Mangeshkar's vinyl albums.
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Well, hey there, Bestie. It is a night cafe, and you've been listening to Salty Towers. That was your drama for tonight. Remember that we are just two episodes in, and we will bring you episode 3 tomorrow. If you're looking for a laugh, you know where to come. Remember that the episode is on the Style in the City with Krishna Priyadasa at 11:45, or you can catch the repeat here at the night cafe. Now, we're going to jump into your messages next. The message menu is open. You can pop us a message on our WhatsApp line 071-613-7803. Night Whispers Part 1 is coming through on the flip side of a double play. Get your messages in. Remember that if you're sending us a voice note, we like it cutesy here at the Night Cafe, so keep it 30 seconds and less. It's time now to start the second hour. From Ma Inti Bangaram, we've got Tasadia.

0: Behind every gender-based violence statistic is a woman, a girl, a family, a life changed forever. Gender-based violence is not a private matter. It's not a joke, and it's not acceptable. Silence protects the perpetrator, not the survivor. If you see it, hear it, or experience it, speak up, support survivors, challenge abusive behavior. Enough is enough. No more excuses. No more silence. No more violence. Enough is enough.
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1: Well, fam jam, you just heard a double play there that we brought you. Doon Ti Hu with Brinda Hiraman ending it off. And before that, we had Tasadia from Ma and the Bangaram. It's time now, though, for you on the show. Here we go with your messages coming through with part one.
2: Night Whispers.
1: Straight to the WhatsApp line we go. I'm starting off with this one. This says, good evening. And hope you're well. Wishing friends and family a safe and blessed evening. Lots of love from Vina Governor in Mobeni Heights. Good to have you with us once again. Here's this one that says, Namaste Keshav, hope you're well. I'm great, thank you. Hope you're well. Glad to catch you on the airways. Love the energy. Awesome company. I'm glad to hear that. Thank you for tuning in. Here's a Premila of Gandhinagar that says, Namaste, wishing all our Hindus of Gandhinagar and seniors well for the fast, and also all the Hindus on Lotus Land well for their fast as well. Also to you, Keshav, and your and extended family as well. Thank you so much, Premila of Gandhinagar in Amzinto. I appreciate that. Here's Rabin and Asha Radhalal. They say, hi, awesome show. And awesome show always there. Please wish Premila Dule a happy birthday. Lots of love from Rabin and Asha in Amzinto. I'm glad to hear that you're listening in as well. And happy birthday there. This one says, Salam son, trust you well, enjoying the show and wishing my son Firoz a happy birthday. Inshallah, Allah Ta'ala bless you with many more years. Love you to the moon and back. Mum Aisha says that, and happy birthday to you. Jazakallah is there. Here's Lashni that says, awesome local is Lakka, enjoying the music tonight and awesome playlist that we had last night as well. I'm glad you're enjoying it. We're going to have more cool songs. Here's Tilly that says, I'm truly blessed to have been accepted by the lovely ladies that frequently fill up the airways with so much love, laughter and mischief, and they are the awesome Lotus ladies that burn up the midnight oil. Thank you, Maggie Chetty and the gang. Ah, that's cool. Glad to have you with us. And yeah, it is a cool gang here at the Night Cafe. Here's the next one that says, Namaste, my son. Hope you're well and enjoying the Night Cafe. And thank you for making our night so special. Listening to you, lots of love and prayers. Anila Narayan Maharaj, I always appreciate a message from you. Here's Swami Reddy that says, Namaste, Keshav Bhai. Here's wishing all the listeners and you a blessed evening. Best wishes from Swami Reddy. Ooh la la, Scooby Dooby Doo, Prem Namaste. Thank you so much for that. We have Radhika Sula. Good to have you with us. And she says, I just want to thank my Lotus FM buddies, Tina Naika, Maggie Chetty, Molly Governor, Ronnie Pillay, Padma Chetty, Patsy Governor, Lalita Munyan, Jane Naika, Tilly, and Premila of Gandhinagar for all the prayers and thoughts during my illness. God bless you, my dear sisters. Love you lots. Oh, that's sweet. And yeah, a big family here. Narita Ranjit popped by on the WhatsApp line and she says, good evening, our night manager. Awesome show and loving the fabulous show tonight. Glad to hear that. He has Ricky Naidu out in Phoenix and he says he's a loyal listener of Lotus FM. Tuned in tonight, enjoying the show as well. Tina Naika popped by and she says, hi, my dear. Hope you're well. Looking forward to another night of beautiful music and wishing you and all my Lotus family and friends a blessed night. Lots of love there. Thank you so much. That's unfortunately where we have to end it tonight.
3: We're cooking up a storm at the Night Cafe and we've received tons of messages for Night Whispers. We thank you for the love, but due to the high volume, some messages may not make it on air.
1: Oh, well, I have a visitor in studio that's popping up some messages there as well. May or may not tell you about that a little later, but of course, the cricket. How was the cricket? We'll talk about that in a couple of minutes. That was Night Whispers, a double play on the way. And on the flip side of this, weird and wacky news from around the world. Stay tuned.

now when I saw what she's got in her hand. 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

0: Let me tell you, this girl I saw, how pretty she was. 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
1: So nice.
0: And you know what? 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
1: Yeah.
0: So, so pretty. Eh? 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
0: 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You know what konde is? 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
1: Yeah.
0: And I said to myself, what am I going to do now, right? Never mind. Packet hiding, shoe hiding, what hiding, I'll take it. 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She was a mother. And how she tied the sari, if you only saw a little kasam. 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I don't know what to tell you. If you only saw that sari, you know how the girls tie sari today?
1: Yeah.
0: You just walk.

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1: We are coming to you live from the vibrant Maryland market, Olani Mkize.
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3: We are chatting to the traders here. 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
8: Oh, hey there, fam jam. That's right. So this is The Night Cafe. And right now, we are bringing you some very, very cool stuff here on The Night Cafe, as we do every night. We bring you a little bit of weird and wacky news from around the world. Sometimes it's weird, sometimes it's wacky, sometimes it's wonderful, sometimes it's all of the above. This is what we call
7: What the Facts.
8: Now, I have a story for you. Do I have a story for you? This is a very interesting one. And maybe if you're looking to make some extra bucks, you would consider doing exactly this. I gotta tell you, there is this person that... Okay, let me start here. Imagine telling your parents, you know what, I'm gonna quit my teaching job because, you know, the dogs are paying better. People are going to be like, what? Yeah, clearly it is working out because, seriously, this is not like a WhatsApp forward from your auntie. No, no, no. This actually happened in America. 27-year-old Caitlin Ballard spent 5 years as a teacher in Texas, but while she was teaching, she started a little side hustle, and that side hustle was dog walking and pet sitting. So it's a very interesting one because that's a big deal back there in America. I wonder if it could be something that's

0: possible to bring through here. Now, she made, hold your breath for this one, more than $35,000 from the side hustle while she was teaching. And it wasn't your cute, you know, I'll just walk Bruno from one block to the other. No, no, no. She's making money. And at that point, I mean, even the dogs are probably like, please submit your resignation. You don't need to teach, just walk us, because money is doing the things. Caitlin eventually left teaching and she turned pet care into her full-time business. And here's where it gets wild now. She makes around $4,000 to $4,500 a month. And that's roughly 80,000 rand for just working. Get this. She's just working 15 to 20 hours a week. That is all she's doing. She's working 15 to 20 hours a week. I know. Meanwhile, some of us are working 8 hours a day. Sometimes we're working on two shifts on the drive-by and then here at the nightcap. I'm just kidding. Anyway, her biggest month so far, she made $6,700,000. And that's the biggest attraction. It wasn't even the money. It was the freedom of actually enjoying what she does. And honestly, that is really super cute, because imagine that you do something that you love and you get to earn money from it. I think that's a win-win situation, right? So Caitlin is doing the things, and I'm telling you honestly, tonight's lesson, sometimes that side hustle isn't the side hustle. Sometimes the side hustle is the main character. And somewhere in America, Caitlin is probably walking a Labrador and thinking, guys, I should have done this years ago. So if I'm asking you tonight, right, that was our story for What the Fact. My question to you tonight is, what is that side hustle that you'd love to do and change into your full-time money-earning sort of device? What would you like to do that you think is a side hustle that could be earning you big bucks? Let me know on the WhatsApp line. We'll talk about it in the next hour. 0716137803. Well, that was What's the Fact for tonight. It's time now to jump onto 30 minutes of nonstop music. You know how we do on a Wednesday. All about those noughties jams. It's coming through. I'm starting off with a song that I haven't heard in years, and I decided I'm going to play this tonight. It's from Miriyar Kishadi, Ek Ladki. Here we go.
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1: Om Saram to you, Keshadas, the manager of Night Cafe. I thank you for an outstanding show from Monday to Thursday. Really enjoy it. I just want to send a shout out to all my Lotus FM friends and family to have a lovely night for tonight. And I wish Radhika a speedy recovery. Thank you for an awesome show. And you drive on safe, Keshav. Padma Chetty.
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3: 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Love to Maggie and Shailen Chetty, Tina Naika, Molly Govinda, Rani Pillai, Annette Ranjani, Anitan Padma Chetty, Radhika and Premila. 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

0: What is femicide? It's more than murder. Femicide is the killing of a woman or girl because of her gender. A significant majority of femicides are committed by someone the victim knows, most commonly an intimate partner or family member. Gender-based violence cannot continue. As men, we must speak up. Stop normalizing violence. Enough is enough. No woman should ever have to live in fear. Enough is enough.
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Well, hey there, Vessi. You know what? Nothing like some good old tunes to get your energy up for the night. You heard such a cool 30 minutes of non-stop music tonight. We started off with Ek Ladki from Meriyar Ki Shaadi. Straight after that, a little bit of Sivaji in the house with Bele Laka. What a vibe that was. And we went into Tearing Up My Heart with NSYNC after that one. Then we jumped onto Khuda Jaane from Bachna E Haseeno. A beautiful love track there. Maan Kuttiye from Priya Manathodi that came through straight after. And we wrapped it all up with Akladiye from Neil and Nikki. And I'm going to bring you a couple of the messages here from the WhatsApp line because you were loving it tonight. This one says, Keshav dear, loving the awesome music. Keep it rolling. Lalita Munyan said, love the brilliant selection for 30 minutes of non-stop music. It was mind-blowing tonight. This one from Kubs that says, oh, you know what? These songs, though, pure fire. Just like you, thank you very much. Tilly says the music just gets better and better. I love it. Tina Naga popped by to say beautiful songs, Bessie. Enjoyed 30 minutes of nonstop music. Rennie Doman as well said wow, what a hot mix of songs and music. Really enjoyed it tonight. 30 minutes of nonstop music. And so much love coming through on the WhatsApp line. Thank you, Sushin, for popping by as well on the WhatsApp line. And that is where we wrap up 30 minutes of nonstop music. We have a double play on the way. Flip side of this, we'll bring you Minute Motivation. And of course, that's coming through at 11:11. Taking us there, Anirudh Ravichander, Dhani Manushali, Tanishq Bakshi bring you Kandal Psycho, and a little bit of a classic, Daler Mendi with Na Na Na Na Na Re. I hope you enjoy it.

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1: Oh, hey there, Fam Jam. It is that time now on Lotus FM where we bring you something to get you motivated. Now, every night on the show, we bring you this little segment. It is a nightly ritual, and it is designed to give you a little bit of a boost, to give that positivity a reset that you need. And that's exactly what we're doing right now. We're bringing in the positivity. We're bringing in the good stuff. We're going to make you feel good. If you had a hard day today, then tonight's motivation is for you. It is one about consistency. Maybe you have been doing the same thing and you've been failing, and you're feeling like you need something, someone, a moment to just reset. Well, this is it. It's Minute Motivation at 11:11 by Lifetime and Compass. And this one's called Why Consistency Beats Talent. Here we go.
2: Once in a small village lived a young man named Arav. He dreamed of becoming a great writer. His heart was filled with ideas. His mind overflowed with imagination. But there was one problem. He never stuck to anything for long. One day, he would write 2 pages of a story, but the next day, he would quit. Another time, he decided to start a journal, but after 3 days, he left it unfinished. Weeks passed, months passed, and although his dream remained alive, his actions were scattered like pieces of an incomplete puzzle. One evening, frustrated with himself, Arav went to the riverside. There, he saw an old man carve at shapes on a large rock with nothing but a small chisel. Arav was amazed. How could such a weak tool shape such a strong stone? Curious, he asked, "Baba, how long have you been working on this rock?" The old man smiled and replied, "Every day, for 1 hour, for the past 2 years." Arav was shocked. 2 years, with just a small chisel? Did not you get tired or lose hope? The old man looked at him with gentle eyes and said, "Son, this chisel alone could never break the rock. But my consistency, my daily effort, that is what makes the impossible possible. The rock does not change in one strike, but every strike counts. It is not the force of one blow, but the repetition of many that shapes it." Those words struck Arav deeper than the chisel struck the stone. That night, he returned home and decided to test the power of consistency for himself. Instead of promising to write a whole book at once, he made a small commitment. He would write just 1 page every single day without fail. The first week was exciting. His mind is full of new ideas, and his pen danced on the paper. But soon, laziness and doubt tried to creep in. Some nights he felt tired, some mornings he felt uninspired. But Arav remembered the old man's words, "Every strike counts." So, even on the hardest days, he wrote at least a few lines. Days turned into weeks, weeks turned into months. Slowly, the pages began to pile up. 100 pages, 200 pages, 300 pages, until one day, a thick stack of paper lay on his desk. Arav had completed his very first book. But the story did not end there. Arav sent his book to publishers, and at first, many rejected it. Old doubts returned, whispering, "Maybe you are not good enough." But by now, Arav had learned the secret of consistency. Instead of giving up, he kept writing. Another page, another book, another submission. After 2 years of steady effort, one of his books was finally published. Soon, readers began to admire his work. His words inspired thousands, and Arav became known as the young man who turned his dream into reality, 1 page at a time. So, my dear friends, remember this. Success does not come from what you do once in a while. It comes from what you do every single day. Like the drops of water that carve valleys, or the chisel that shapes stone, your small, steady efforts will one day create wonders.
1: Well, that was Minute Motivation tonight. That spark of motivation that you needed. I love the message tonight. You know, you don't have to be the best. You don't have to have it all figured out. And you definitely don't have to make giant moves every single day. Sometimes you have to just keep showing up, because success isn't always about one massive moment. It's about the small things that you do again and again and again and again. And whether it is one workout or one application for work or one phone call that you need to make, one page that you're writing like out of, or just one step, one foot ahead of the other. Consistency is basically telling your dream, listen, I'm not giving up on you. If today feels a little slow, don't panic. You're still moving. It wasn't one big move that changed your life. It's the fact that you've never stopped. So keep going. That's the message tonight. And we're going to jump onto a double play. On the flip side of this double play, well, we'll be bringing you your messages. So if you have a message and you'd like it to be on air, you can pop it now onto the WhatsApp line, 071-613-7803. That's the magic number. And you better have that number saved on your phone, because it's important stuff, right? Have that number saved. Pop us a message. Keep your voice notes under 30 seconds and we'll be sure to have them on air for you. In the meanwhile, Salam Bala from Madarasi and Abdo Forever. Hope you enjoy it. 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
1: Night Whispers.
2: I have tons and tons of messages tonight. This one we'll start off with that says, welcome, Bessie. Today is 4 W's. It's a Winter Wednesday wacky one. And I'm having a burger with chips and cinnamon coffee. And I asked for a veg one to share with you. And they said that it's sold out. So they gave me a chicken one. I'm sorry, my CEO. Trish, Dean and Tyrese. I want to say a welcome. I want to welcome my sister Maliga to Joburg. So glad to have you, Maliga. I hope you enjoy your holidays. That one coming through from Shamla. I guess you having a dinner there with Trish, Dean and Tyrese. It's a burger and chips. Oh, it looks cool. Here's Jenna Wayne that says, hello, bestie. Good to have you with us, Jenna Wayne. She says, I'm a late night bird today. This one that came through that says, Anamasa Keshav, our night manager, thank you for a great show, rocking the airways on the night cafe and wishing my beautiful, gorgeous niece, Karista Mudli, a very happy birthday. I'm so proud to have you as my niece. Your smile brightens our lives and you bring so much joy. Today we celebrate you with pride and joy, and may Swami fill your every dream and fulfill your every dream and continue to light your path with new adventures and success. Love you lots and enjoy the evening. Anita Chetty in Alberton. Happy birthday to Karista Mudli. Here's the next one that came through. It was a little voice note. Let's take a listen to what Mohammed has to say tonight.
3: Evening, Keshav Das. Hope you're well. I'd like to say happy birthday to my friend Rochelle. Hope she had a wonderful day. Hello to all my friends. Have a great night and weekend. Thank you very much for the wonderful shows, Keshav Das. Really enjoy. Go home safe. This message comes from Mohammed in Durban. Thank you so much. Bye-bye.
4: Hi, Keshav, my son. Trust you well. Happy Wednesday. I'd like to wish everyone a blessed Wednesday evening. Swami's blessings upon them, and may they enjoy the rest of the week ahead. You take care, my son. Listening to you all the way till the curtain close. This message comes with lots of love from the JF Cape Town. Bye. Be safe.
2: Well, thank you so much for those voice notes. Yes, the next one. Now, for What the Fact tonight, I spoke about a girl that's out in America and she's walking dogs and she's earning over 80,000 rand a month by just walking the dogs. And I asked you, if you had a side hustle, what would that be that you would leave everything for and you'd want it to work out as being your main sort of source of income? I had this one that says, my son, I held many jobs and I had my own business even when I was much younger. I would have given all of that up and I would have done show business. I love singing and that was my dream. Anila Narayan Maharaj, I wonder if you sing something for us one day. That's super cool. Here's Ricky Naidu that's messaged us as well. And he says, hellos. And here's another one from Nirvana that came through. Says, hello, CEO of Chill. Lovely music tonight. Little dance emoji there. Here's Renny Doman that popped by.
5: Hello, Keshav.
2: And Ranjini Reddy first. Let's go with this voice note.
5: You trust you well and loving your motivation. Yes, wishing Annette Premla, Swami Reddy, Tina Naike, Lalita Munyan, Selvi Sivalingam, and all of my friends that send me lovely messages every day. God's blessings upon you all and in abundance. Lots of love. Ranjini Reddy, Kula in Dalton.
2: Thank you so much. Here's Renny Doman that says, thank you for sharing today's motivation. What a beautiful story. October will begin with unexpected blessings. A delayed plan will move forward. Your hard work will pay off. October may surprise you in the most beautiful way. Renny Doman and Ladysmith, I hope so. And may there be truth in what you say. Sasha Naraidu, Mr. DJ Desi M says, Up to Forever, my favorite track and movie. Definitely rocking the airways, Mr. What a Vibe. It is always a vibe. But thank you, Sushin. Here's the next one from Rosin Governor Primrose, Johannesburg. A comment here. She says, I trust everyone's well, sending love and light to all tuned in. And comment on motivation. In order to become successful, first discipline yourself. Have faith in what you do and don't ever give up. Continue to strike and one day you will break the bank. Absolutely. And this one says, missed your show yesterday, went somewhere. And coming back, my cousin hit a curb and we had a flat tire. Oh no, I'm so sorry to hear that. I hope you're okay. Here's Kay and Peter Mansberg that says, bestie, loving the show. And so many capabilities that, you know, when we asked about what's that job that you would do, she said she'd be a helper in London because it'll be a very well-paid job. Interesting stuff. And she said, you know, you have to think about it. Our forefathers came with nothing but made it big time. And even ate all the sugarcane herbs. I gotta say, I love sugarcane herbs. Well, that's where we're gonna leave Night Whispers tonight. We're jumping onto a triple play. It's gonna take us to Nightcap and Cocktail tonight. I think it's gonna be a vibe with this triple play. Let's start it off with Zach Knight and Jasmine Valia. It's called Bomb Diggy.

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1: Well, hey there, Fam Jam. It is time right now, after that double play ending off with Abdul Forever, to bring you your messages. Here we go, part

0: South Africa, this is our moment. Join us for the Night of Hope for South Africa on the 25th of October 2026 at Bethsaida Ministries, Phoenix, Durban. 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
0: Well, hey there, bestie. It is a vibe, as it always is, every night here on the Night Cafe. I want to thank you for some of the messages coming through and bringing in such a good vibe here on the show. I think that you are ready for this next part of the show that we bring to you every night. It's called
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0: Now, I have a cool double play for Nightcap and Cocktail tonight. I think you're going to enjoy it. We're going to start off with this one by Calvin Harris and the Disciples. And then we're going to jump onto a cover by Zara Larson. And I think that you're going to enjoy it, but you're going to let me know on the WhatsApp line, 071-613-7803. Which one are you going with tonight? How Deep Is Your Love is our Nightcap tonight. And of course, that cover there that's coming through is the Cocktail. So let me know on the WhatsApp line. Once again, 071-613-7803. What's your vibe tonight? Is it Nightcap or is it Cocktail? Let's go, let's go.

0: Well, Vam Jam, that was your nightcap and cocktail tonight. I think it was such a cool little nightcap and cocktail tonight. Let's check out what you're saying on the WhatsApp line, what you're voting for. This one has come through, and it's from Ricky Naidu, and he says, cocktail, cocktail, cocktail all around tonight. Yes, Aisha, that says, Salaam San, it's... excuse me, it says, it's cocktail tonight. My love and the was to you, Lotus family, and my family as well, from Aisha. And here's Nirvana that says, session, a Bob, copycat. this one says, nightcap tonight. Well, you know what? It's okay. Here's Lalita Munyan that says, love the nightcap. It rocks. Thank you for keeping us entertained. Lots of love from Lalita Munyan. You are most welcome. Renny Doman says, thank you for the very most beautiful show from Monday to Thursday. And thank you for the good wishes as well to Renny Doman. I really appreciate that. She says, I love the nightcap. Really beautiful words in the song as well. Next one that's coming through here is from Molly. And she says, I love the nightcap. Thank you for keeping us company. You're most welcome. Thank you for tuning in. I have this one from Sershon. And he says, nightcap indeed. Tina Nika says, well, I love the cocktail tonight. Nirvana is busy laughing here on the WhatsApp line. Vina has messaged us from Mobeni Heights, and she says, cocktail all the way and many blessings. Thank you, thank you. Basil and Annie, so happy to hear from you. They said they love both the nightcap and the cocktail. Rosengamida Primrose Johannesburg says, nightcap and cocktail tonight. And hasta la vista, amigos. We're going to tune in tomorrow night. Well, on the topic of tomorrow night, I am unfortunately not going to be in tomorrow night. But my good friend Sershon Naraidu is stepping in, and he's going to keep you company. So do tune in for the Night Cafe tomorrow. All the good stuff still happening on the show, and Sershon will present the show tomorrow night. I'm off on a little break, and I'll be back on Monday. So not to despair, lots of time still. In the meanwhile, before I say goodnight to you, I have this song with Sonu Nigam and Sunidhi Chauhan. It's a vibe. Soni Ove. Let's take it.
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1: Sonia, there is that track that we played for you, and it's time for me to say goodnight. I want to say, you know, I'm so blessed to get such beautiful messages here on the WhatsApp line. And yes, I will miss you too, but I will be back on Monday. And Session's going to keep you company, of course. Like I mentioned, I'm not in tomorrow and Friday. I'm off on a little break, but I'll be back on Monday. So have yourself an amazing weekend, and I intend on having an amazing one as well. And to you, I say, don't ever be sad, because sad backwards is das, and das away mahive. Skeshav Das signing out for this week, and I'll catch you in the new one. I'm playing out with Dar Dil Mohammed Rafi. Enjoy. Good night.